0: Chris Waller, when you look at Joseph O'Brien, and you know, you can say that across many other trainers in Victoria, in Australia and overseas, their attention to detail. It just comes back down to that. Just like
1: 1%.
0: Just the attention to detail. It's probably no different than an AFL coach, you know, or the good ones, but the attention to detail that they have on these horses, and they just leave no stone unturned, and that's what makes them so good. And their work ethic. I think that those two, you know, they're in line with each other, the attention to and work ethic. You can't have attention to detail and not work hard.
1: Craig Williams, it wasn't long, as soon as the weights came out, he was booked for this horse. How did that all come about? Does Craig ring you or you ring Craig?
0: It depends. When I've got a good one, the jockeys are ringing me and it's flat out. When I've got one that's probably not, it's unknown, like James J. Braddock, Craig wouldn't have even known who he, I'm ringing him. So you sort of, say, well, mate, I gave you that ride.
1: Yep.
0: Come and ride this one for me. And I'd had a few vodkas that night when I rang him. Probably rang him a bit later than I should have. I was out with the wife on a Thursday and had a few drinks. And I said, now I'm going to get this bloke. And I put it on him a little bit.
1: Did you have to talk him into it?
0: Of course.
1: Yeah, of course.
0: I mean, you know, the good jockeys don't want to take a ride this early. They want to wait till they travel here, sit on them in quarantine, make sure they've travelled well and they're the right horse. You know, it's their grand final as well. So, you know, look, the one thing that's great about Craig and some of these good jockeys is they also are believers in what we do. Yeah. So when we say we've got a nice one and we like it, you know, they back that as well.
1: I don't know if Brownie, can he ride 53 and a half in a Caulfield Cup?
0: I didn't think he could, but I rang him the other day when we got the half a kilo and I said, Brownie, I've got Craig on standby. What do you think for the Caulfield Cup?
1: I'll chop my leg off, Aussie.
0: And you can run the Melbourne and ride him in the Melbourne Cup. And he's like, Aussie, I'll be riding 53 kilos.
1: There you go.
0: So he's like, okay. So look, I still think the weights probably will go up in the Caulfield Cup anyway.
1: If Calvin scratches.
0: I think it'll go up.
1: Do you like your jockeys wasting to get if they're determined?
0: Not really. It's not ideal.
1: No.
0: I think Ethan at 54, I'd be fine.
1: Yep.
0: 53, but look, you can't. You've got to give him the benefit of doubt. You've got to back him. And we haven't made that mistake yet where they're wasted and they haven't been good. So he's a quality. And look, to be honest, Ethan, those colours with Ethan has just been...
1: They've been on fire.
0: They've been on fire. Yeah. So, you know, you've got to give him a chance.
1: There's so many, like Light Infantry Man winning a Caulfield Cup with Harry Coffey, that would have been great.
0: Duke de Cessa.
1: Yeah, but Light Infantry Men, not the Caulfield Cup, the Australian Cup.
0: Well, I think, the Australia Cup. Like, we've had a good run, Gareth, and I'm pretty humbled about the success we've had. Yeah. But you always want more and you keep driving for more.
1: And what would your advice be, like, to people out there in business with horses? Like, I know that... You're a man that goes all in and away. What would your advice be?
0: Look, if you're getting into horses, I just think you've got to... Look, the first thing you've got to do is not say yes to everything, because then you're not going to be in it for long because all your chips are gone.
1: Yeah.
0: But maybe just do a little bit of research yourself before believing...
1: Others
0: and, you know, because at the end of the day, they're like a real estate agent, you know. They're going to sell you a property if they've listed it. So you've just got to... maybe do a little bit of work and be comfortable that you think that's the right horse, and maybe get a little bit of success first before you go into the next one and the next one. And look, I just think as people get more success in horses, they just keep coming back into the industry. So for me, I want everyone to be successful, and the more people that are successful in the industry, whether it's through another trainer or another owner, that's only a good thing. Because if you look at our horses at the moment running all these Weight for Age races, like, a lot of them have been bought out of New Zealand or internationally, and if you took all them out, mate, I'm not sure that our races would rate very well, especially in these bigger sort of Weight for Age races.
1: We could talk all day. Business, your advice there?
0: Business, again, same thing. Look, I still have the same work ethic, Gareth, that I had when I first started. I was a very motivated man. I had motivation because of my family and where I've come from and how they were. So, but that motivation hasn't wavered for me. I still work like I haven't got a dollar. And I probably don't need to work, and my kids probably don't need to work, but I can tell you something, my kids are going to work fucking harder. They're going to work just as hard as I did, and I'm not going to give them anything until they actually deserve it and work their butts off.
1: It's a lot of young trainers texting. What would your advice be to them so they can get a horse off you?

0: When you've got a good one and you think you've got a good one,
1: call me.
0: Give me a call.
1: Yeah.
0: But make sure you get it right.
1: Yes.
0: Because if you get it wrong, I'm probably not going to come back again. So get it right. You don't have to give me 5 or 10. Yeah. Just got to get me one.
1: Yeah.
0: And you get the right one, we'll put the right people in and we'll build from there. And that's just normal, right? I do that every day in my business.
1: Success.
0: If I make clients money, I know they're going to come back for more. So I guess it's no different.
1: Paulie Sebastiani wants to know, will you be president of the Carlton Football Club one day?
0: Tell Paul.
1: Yeah.
0: I want to enjoy my football. I want to enjoy watching the Blues. And I'm probably a worse loser watching Carlton than I am watching my horses get beat, to be honest. So, it's been a great run. And it's just so exciting having all the Carlton boys, existing Carlton players in Birdman, and then even some ex-champions like Murphy and Chris Judd. It's just great. And they've got the bug. Like, they're already saying, what's next?
1: Yeah.
0: So it's good.
1: Hey, Ozzy, we appreciate you coming in, mate. We could talk. You told me, I don't know what we're going to talk about for 50 minutes.
0: I said, I don't speak to my wife for 50 minutes straight. What am I going to talk to you for 50 minutes?
1: We could talk for another 2 hours. But I appreciate your time. Any winners coming up?
0: I do think Jimmy will bounce back. And if you've got a future bet, I think Mr. Miller...
1: Will we get in the Epsom?
0: I think Mr. Miller will get in the Epsom. He's now rated 88. I think he's going to be very close, and I think he will run a drum.
1: Love your work, mate. A lot of text messages coming through, and inspiring, man. This bloke's an inspiration. Thanks for opening up, Ozzy. Yeah, so a lot of love for you on the Garrett's Horse and Hound text line, Ozzy. We appreciate you coming in, mate, and good luck for the spring.
0: Thank you.
1: And good luck for your Blues.
0: Yes, go Blues.
1: Hopefully you'll be in the final Saturday in September. Next year, who knows?
0: Yep, exactly.
1: Good on you, Ozzy. Ozzy Kerr, my special guest for Beyond the Barriers. Bag of tips coming up next. Cam Luke's going to go through that card there at Geelong for us. And then at 10:30, Tanya Fullerton, the CEO of the MRC, will be joining me here on Giddy Up.
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1: They're racing at Geelong in Victoria. This is the first meeting we're going to preview with Bag of Tips, all thanks to Bet365, Top Tote Plus, Oz Equipment Rentals and the mighty Ultima Hotel. Rails out 6 metres for this 8-race program at Geelong. We're on a good 4. And Jimmy Dalton, the great man, joins us with an update there at Geelong if it's this afternoon's meeting. G'day, Jimmy.
12: G'day, Gareth. How are you going?
1: Good, thank you, mate.

0: What are the conditions like there this afternoon?
1: It's cracking here today. One of the better days we've seen in the last sort of couple of weeks. 19 degrees, absolutely no wind to speak of, fully blue skies. So a cracking day for racing.
0: I was in Torquay on Sunday, and I tell you what, on the surf coast, the wind was unbelievable, and I thought, geez, hopefully the wind's not the it's not the same there on Wednesday. But because you can cop a windy day there at Geelong, but it looks like it's going to be perfect conditions there, mate. And we're on a good four. Any chance of an upgrade?
1: Look, there is a fair chance. Yep. I've put out 16 millimetres of irrigation for the week. Five of that went out two nights ago. I didn't irrigate last night. We actually had a frost this morning. It was pretty fresh. So nice cover of dew there, and potentially upgrade. The wind has been sort of howling during the week, but that has kept us putting a little bit of water on. But still getting the cool nights and the non-wind today. Good for surface, and yeah, as you said, rail out at 6 metres, which hasn't covered all the way from 10 days ago when we raced, or 12 days ago. But look, it presents okay. We've still got a bit of recovery to do from the winter program, but it's getting there. We've got 4 weeks till Geelong Cup, which is exciting.
0: So where do you think that they'll get to today?
1: Look, I think even though the inside three looks pretty sort of thin and a little bit patchy, I still think it'll hold up okay. Like, it's firmer ground, so it's not going to deteriorate too much. So 2 weeks ago, we raced beautifully in the True, and look, I can only hope we race as even as it did that day. But I'd be safe to say that potentially later in the card, they might just sort of make a bit of ground towards the outside, more so than sticking to the rail, and they might want to edge off a little.
0: All right, then. We appreciate that update, Jimmy. Good luck today, mate.
1: No worries, thank you.
0: There's James Dalton there. Let's get stuck into our preview. What about this man in the grand final there on the weekend, in the Werribee Districts grand final, playing for Caroline Springs? 45 touches, 15 marks, 12 rebounds, a rebound 50, 10 1%ers, 4 tackles, 9 intercept possessions, and 199 ranking points, whatever that means, in the Werribee Districts Football League. But Benny Caluzzi, well done.
2: Thank you, mate.
0: You got there, son.
2: We got there.
0: And you're looking pretty good.
2: Yeah, not too bad. Not too bad. Yep. I think Louis asked me to come in, what was it, yesterday morning? I was like, yeah, sorry, Louis. I might have to have a sleep in. But
0: well done, brother.
2: I'm good now. Yeah, it's been a great weekend. Thank you, Jay.
0: Yeah. And I tell you what, it's a privilege and honour to have. He's one of the best judges I know. He does it all, really, when it comes to broadcasting sport in this country. I speak of Cam Luke, and he's done the form for us on a Wednesday afternoon for this Geelong meeting. He'll be alongside David Taggart on SEN Track this afternoon, and he joins us now here on Giddy Up. Cam Luke, thank you very much for joining us on this Wednesday, mate.
3: Always a pleasure, buddy. Hello to you. Hello to you, Benny. Congratulations, mate. I know that bounced back from a tough one last year in the grand final overtime loss that I do. We did on Saturday, mate. Yes. It's a credit to you and the football club. Historic as well. So outstanding, mate.
0: Brian Lake, the coach.
2: Yeah, Brian Lake, our coach. And it's funny, 10 years to the day since Brian won the first B grade premiership with Caroline Springs as a player.
0: Okay.
2: Saturday was our first A grade one.
0: Yeah. So well done to all involved. And the boys have stopped partying, or?
2: There's probably some stragglers that are still out there somewhere.
0: Hey, the first race, you can scratch the 9. This is a maiden over the 1,100 metres, a bet365 market.
2: Voltrix is our $2.20 favourite by Written Tycoon in the Yulong Silks from Eriana, $3.40. Big Lap, $4.40, has been a good firmer, and First Act is $6.
0: Cam?
3: Interesting race. I'd almost argue there's 5 or 6 who've trialled really well here. There's a lot of debutants floating around. I've gone relatively wide in early quaddy. A First Act wasn't too bad on debut in that Sydney maiden in town, then got tipped out, but probably out of all the trials, it was probably the one that I didn't love. Over-raced a little bit, was a little bit keen. So it's a fairly open race. I'm interested to see how the track plays early doors, that we just heard from Dolts there. But no real bet. But First Act, I think if we can relax a little bit better than it did in our trial, it's one that's going to be there in the finish. But as I said, about 5 in the early quaddy, boys.
0: All right, then. So 5 First Act each way, $6 and $1.55 in the first race. Another maiden race, 2 over the 1,500 metres here, Benny.
2: Yeah, market has just a dead set 2-horse race. True Rebel, $1.80. Clearly the one with a high hold from Maness, $2.10. You're way out to $17 for Rising Nine Top and 19s for Trentino.
0: Mm-hmm. Cam?
3: I think Maness might actually jump favourite here. They both come into that same race at Bendigo. Maness from that gate's going to be on speed. Now, True Rebel most certainly is going to enjoy the distance going up. And all that forms around Zambales, of course, who has form in town. So good race that I think is going to hold up, and it'll mean a little bit more when we get to race three. But I think Maness has the better speed map. Now, True Rebel's going to enjoy Geelong getting to the middle of the track. But they are the only two, I think, that can win the race. Cornell, that I'm up if you want. I might have a little exacter. No major play, but I'm going to probably lean towards Maness because I do think the better speed map's going to work a little bit here.
0: Another Yulong horse that could be a contender for the $3 million Victoria Derby now. Maness and Trent Masonhalder, that was on this show yesterday, part of the Future show, he was tipping this horse to win the Derby for Tiako Racing and Mark Walker. So 8 Maness to beat the 10. We move on now to the third race, which is a maiden over the 1,400 metres, scratch the 6, Miraza, and the 7, Platinum Pearl here, Benny.
2: Yeah, we got two big firmers here, and they are the two at the top of the market. Stipulation, $2.10 from Fringilla, $3.20. Most of these other horses are on the drift just slightly. Dallara, $7.50, and Roebuck Plain is $12.
3: Stipulation's the best horse in this race, I think, going forward. But from that gate, I think it's Benny Mellum's only rider of the day as well. So, who's riding? No, I'm ready to the next. So, Stipulation is the one that's going to go back. Let me just make sure I haven't stuffed this up with my notes, which is very, very possible. No. Stipulation from that inside gate. I'm just interested to see where it gets in the run. I actually am with Fringilla, who comes out of that Bendigo race. Now, I'm putting a lot of stock in that race at Bendigo. Yeah. Just sat right on the back of the speed, and then when there was asked to quicken, and kind of got the head up and went stargazing. I think we'll probably need a little further than what it's going to get today. But again, I think it's going to come on from that run. Stipulation might need a little bit of luck. I think Johnny Allen, who's a genius, can weave his way through. But I'm going to have a little plan for Fringilla here. They're the only two in the market here, and the only two I think can win. But I'm going to stay with Fringilla just because I think that race in Bendigo is going to hold form.
0: Yeah, it's been a really good form race, as you point out, Cam, because Ocean's 407, for instance, bolted home there yesterday at Swan Hill.
2: Yeah.
0: So playing the three on top there for Cam Leake. We move on to race number four at Geelong today, and this is a maiden again over the 1,300 metres. Mm-hmm. Scratch the 7, 8, 10 and 12 here. Benny Caluzzi.
2: And this was the ride that Cam was referring to. Conquer the World, $2.80 into $1.70 with only some minor deductions. We know this combination's always strongly backed. Whitebait on debut, $5 from Discover. Lapino, $7. And Silky Seth is $9.
3: So this is why you should always read notes when you're trying to do this. This is the horse that's the best horse in the race, but he's drawn disgustingly, the only rider day for Benny Mellum. And he is the best. I think he's the best horse. He was so good on debut. But Whitebait trialled up really well. This is going to be my first major bet of the day here on Whitebait, who's drawn nicely. Frosty Lane in a seat for Chris Waller. It'll go forward. It just trialled like a nice horse. You know, when you see them and you think, yeah, you know what? I can't wait to see this horse get to the races. It's going to go forward. I think it'll be on speed or sit one out, one back if they push up inside it. I still think going to be very hard. Conquer the World to beat, but $1.60, it's not for me. So I will probably have a little Quinella saver because I think they are the two best horses in this particular race. Also, one to keep an eye on is the other Waller filly, actually. Thought she was half okay at Randwick on debut in the autumn. I think she's been okay. She jumped out okay without being brilliant. But Tanabata at odds, about $11 or $12, I think, at Bet365. But a little play here on Whitebait because I think the speed map just suits him best.
0: So 11 there each way, Whitebait, Damien Lane and Chris Waller. That's the first four races down for our preview of Geelong. We'll take a break and we'll come back and have a look at the quaddy legs next.
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5: Welcome back to Giddy Up. We're previewing this Geelong meeting. Don't forget the CEO of the MRC, Tanya Fullerton, will be joining me here on Giddy Up with an update on the track and what happened there over the last couple of days there with Caulfield. So she'll update us there. Tanya Fullerton just after 10:30. We're up to race number 5, first leg of the quaddie here at Geelong today. This is over the 1,300 metres, the 62 handicap. Scratch the emergencies, Benny Caluzzi, the 14 and the 15.
6: Yeah, the punter said Aradeo went up far too short, $3. It's gone out all the way to $4 now. From Cyberlink, $4.60. Cushion has been 6 into 5 since opening and Victory Tune, $7.
5: Cam Luke?
7: Yeah, really backable price now, Aradeo. I do agree the $3 was probably a smidge short, but that first prep was pretty good. Went to that break with that dead heat with G7, and I just think the jump out has shown a little bit that she's improved a bit. Jamie Malum, it's a bit of a murky speed map. There's a bit of speed drawn wide, but sometimes that doesn't always mean they'll go forward. What I do know is that she will be able to have a nice run in transit just on the back of them. Looked a good track, won't hurt. She chased home. Last time she was on that good track, she chased home chasing Rain. Rainbows, who had just been or had chased home Concord Connie. So there's a little bit of form there, of course, with Concord Connie being a really good horse in that particular prep. So Aradeo, I really like her here.
5: Yep, so number 8 there, around $4 with Bet365. You can boost Aradeo to $4.25 there at Geelong to kick off the quaddie. We move on to race number 6, Euphoric, the 5, and Thunderbolt Way are scratching. So the 5 and the 8 in this benchmark 78 over the 2,400 metres, Ben.
6: They're very keen on autumn heat here. Since Monday, it's been $5.50 to $3.60 with us from Dragoon, $5. Also affirmed, Chihuly's been a slight drifter out to $5. And Schultze, always around the mark, is $5.50 as well.
7: It's my best of the day, boys, autumn heat. I thought it was okay in town last start. They went really quick. Now, he did have a nice run in transit, but the backmarkers ran on, of course. Politely Done won the race. He sort of just ground to the line. He gets back to the mile and a half. He enjoys Geelong. And from that gate, I don't think the speed's going to be anywhere near it was last start. So Harry Coffey can be really proactive and hold that inside and be able to almost control it at whatever speed he wants. And if he does that, I think it's going to go a long way to winning. Gets back on top of the ground, which is a big tick. I think there's a couple in this race who are probably going to enjoy that. Black Peppermint's probably another one who, being back on top of the ground, is going to help. But you know, they're open races, these mile and a half races. But I like horses who have been there and done it before at the track and distance. And I think his run in transit will be better than last start in an easier race. And Autumn Heat's my best of the day at Geelong.
5: Beautiful. So Autumn Heat, what price are we getting now? About $3.60. So confidence there from Cam Luke and the punters. We go to a benchmark 62, race 7 over the 1,500 metres. Scratch the 9, Rich King, Benny.
6: And this is the horse, Just Desserts, our favourite, who has the highest hold of any horse on the day. $1.70, he is really strongly back from Stay Humble. G. James has nailed it on this horse a couple of times. $6, Luna 4, $7.50, and Rogue Warrior, $12.
7: Look, very hard to find something to beat this horse. Probably a little bit hard now to back it at the price it is. That race at Pakenham actually held up pretty well with the horses that it beat, where it did a little bit wrong, actually, even though it still got the job done, have gone on to run well. And then at Seymour, it's same class as this. Now, I know that he has to carry a bit more, but he's drawn perfectly. He wasn't drawn perfectly at Seymour. He goes up a little bit in trip, which I think will only help. And very hard to make a case that this favourite will not win the race. He's one out in the quaddie, but no play for me.

0: But I think the 2 kilograms that he has to carry from last start won't make a huge difference.
1: All right, then. So that's race seven. And there's a short price favourite there, Just Desserts, at $1.70. Then we go to race number eight, the final event there at Geelong today. Benchmark 66, scratch the 2, 3, and 7 here, Benny.
2: And It's Yes has been hammered here into $2.60, this horse, from Sea Poem, $5.50. Pure Passion is given a hope at $6. And Rosie Angela going for 3 straight, $7.50.
0: Did you back It's a Yes on your Mad Monday, Benny? Backs up on a 48-hour turnaround.
2: No, I wasn't looking at any races, mate.
1: And do you know what? I love that from Lindsay Smith. That's a typical Lindsay Smith.
0: It's a pretty good
1: sign. He's done
0: that
1: before with success.
0: Yeah. Look, clearly the horses, and it was actually not too bad on Monday as well. I am taking it on with C Poem. He comes back a little bit in trip, and from that gate, I think Craig Williams is going to go forward. But again, the good track, this is one you got to try and look out for a bit. Some of those softish or even heavy conditions back on top of the deck. C Poem hasn't seen one for a little while. The best is for this horse is on top of the ground. I think it's actually ran pretty well, to be fair, in tougher races these last couple of runs as well. Well, even though I don't think she had the conditions to suit, It's a Yes is a danger, no doubt. But I think C Poem has been in the better races and drops down a little bit compared to the progressive It's a Yes. They are the only two that I've got in the quaddie to end it. But I do like C Poem, who I think finds its race today on top of the ground.
1: All right, then. So 8 from 6 there in that final event at Geelong there for Cam Luke. What about your best bets and then your quaddie, mate?
0: All right, so best bets. I haven't worked out my main quaddie yet because I want to see how this track plays.
1: Yep.
0: I will say that my best at Geelong is Autumn Heat, and my 3 bigger plays, race 5, number 8, Aradio, race 6, number 6, Autumn Heat, and then race 8, number 6, Sea Poem. They're my 3 biggest. I do like White Bait. Understand that it's got a pretty short price against it, but I think it'll run well on debut. But my main 3, to be fair, Aradio won't be one out, but only be 2 or 3 in there. Autumn Heat will be one out, and then I'm going to have Sea Poem and It's a Yes in the last, and one out in the third leg with the short price he deserves. So it won't be a wideish quaddie at Geelong, but I haven't quite nutted it out because I just want to see how this track plays early.
1: And we can listen to you with Tags, of course, this afternoon on SEN Track.
0: What happened, mate? Tags didn't answer the call. Is that why I got the phone call?
1: He said that he doesn't. He waits to do his form late in the morning. That's his preparation, Tags. Yeah.
0: I tell you what his preparation is, G. It's just rocking up and hoping that a couple just lob on his front doorstep and then he can just push them later in the afternoon. Just joking. Outstanding tips, and I can't wait to spend a few hours with the little master.
1: He's got a lot on his plate. WNBA, multis, golf multis. So he's one of a kind, our little friend.
0: I think the Fever are playing this morning, so the first 15 minutes of Trackside this afternoon will be a blow-by-blow description of Caitlin Clark's game.
1: Yes, good on you, Cam. Thanks for that, mate. I'll be listening this afternoon.
0: Thank you, G. Thank you, Benny. See you, boys.
1: There's Cam Luke there. Benny, you go and get a cup of coffee, maybe a cup of tea. Tanya Fullerton, the CEO of the MRC, is about to join me. Then after that, we'll preview the Warwick Farm meeting with Benny Caluzzi and Mickey Gannon.
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2: Welcome back to Giddy Up. It was a really interesting day in the Victorian racing landscape yesterday after there was a release sent out by the MRC regarding what happened there on Saturday. And the headline read, the MRC review confirms the Caulfield track was safe and the rail move unnecessary. And the CEO of the MRC, Tanya Fullerton, joins me now to explain all of this. Tanya, thanks for your time here on Giddy Up.
3: Hello, Gareth. Good morning.
2: It's been an interesting week, to say the least.
3: It has been. It's just a normal week for me, really.
2: Who did the review?
3: We did the review internally. So to give you some context leading into that, the track was presented as safe for racing on Saturday. The jockeys obviously inspected the track after the stewards. So the stewards inspected the track and they didn't notice anything in their inspection with the track team. The jockeys arrived on course and I'm not sure how they noticed a turf plug, but they found turf plugs and they started to tug on the turf plugs and rip the top off the turf plugs. They felt that they were loose and they felt it may have been unsafe. Subsequently, the MRC jumped into action by request of the stewards and moved the rail 4 metres in record time. Mm-hmm. In the morning, Sam Bennett didn't agree. He said that the turf plugs had been installed correctly and that there was no issue with the turf plugs. However, with the time, knowing that it was so close to the first race, he was very happy to comply. You know, the jockeys obviously are entitled to their view, and they didn't feel it was safe, and jockey safety is paramount. So everybody agreed that it would just be best to get on and get the meeting done. So the team, you know, record pace to get that rail out, and they're only delayed by 9 minutes, which was quite incredible. So I'm very proud of the team for being able to, you know, whip into action so quickly to do that. Subsequently, we met with the stewards at the end of the day and committed to doing an internal review of the track and what may have happened and if the turf plugs were installed correctly and if there was any issues. Our track team, who are incredibly experienced, headed by Michael Suey, our head of race courses, and Sam Bennett is obviously our race course manager at Caulfield, they, with their team, went and inspected the turf plugs that were in question. They also inspected the turf plugs that were raced on safely on Saturday, of which there were many, dozens and dozens of them, which is standard fare. Mm. We concluded, after we did our full review on Monday, that there were no issues at all with the turf plugs. All that has happened is that they have been installed at the correct depth, which is 120 millimetres or greater, and they're quite wide. I'm not sure if you've seen it, Gareth, or if you saw the video that Sam Bennett showed yesterday, but they're quite wide, they're quite big, and they're very heavy. So when they're installed correctly in the track, you know, they're not moving. They are not moving. And we went through the areas of the track that were in question, and it's really clear they're not moving. But if you get down there with your fingers and try to rip it up, you know, it's a big, heavy piece of turf, dirt, roots, sand, everything. You're just ripping up the top.
2: Yeah.
3: So horses don't run around the track and rip up the top of turf plugs.
2: I see it's an internal review, but do you think Sam Bennett and Mick Suey and your team prefer an independent review so it's someone else that's giving them the all clear rather than themselves?
3: They actually did contact their colleagues and peers. So we use, as a matter of course, all through the year, we use a group called the Australians. I'm going to get the name wrong.

0: Australian Sports Turf Association, where they have senior agronomists, and we regularly use Bruce McPhee, Dave Nixon, John Nalen through our race courses through the year, and they all consult, and we've got a very good working relationship, obviously, with all three of them. All three of them were actually away, so they couldn't physically come and inspect on Sunday or Monday, but they have seen the videos and they have spoken with our track team. We've also been in touch with Bearton Australian Racecourse Managers Association. Both associations sent us a letter in support saying that there is this turf plug installation is compliant, it's standard practice, it's used on racecourses all through Australia. Mm-hmm. You know, we were satisfied with that support, and we're really satisfied. You've got to remember, we run 80 race meetings a year. We've got 5 racetracks. We do 15 sets of official trials. We hold jump outs 52 times of the year, including at Balnarring, not just at our courses, but we also do them at Balnarring and help Balnarring out with their track preparation as a result of that. And we also hold numerous track gallops before feature race meetings. So, to be honest, I've got a track team who are incredibly experienced. This is what they do. So this is what they do every day of the week. They present safe racing surfaces. We race generally 1.5 times a week on average. They know what they're doing. So they spoke to their peers. This is standard practice. It's really clear when you have a look at the plugs that were in question that there is no issues with them. They were installed correctly. The issue was is people tugging at them and pulling them out. It looked terrible on television. It's no question. It looked terrible. But people weren't pulling out the plug. They're pulling out the top of the plug. So what we were seeing is probably really only 25 to 30% of the plug. Mm-hmm. So anyone looking at it would say, oh, gee, that's terrible. But they're not seeing the full picture. And they were actually not on the track to see how those plugs were properly installed. The nature of the plugs always is standard. Is they're always loose, is probably not quite the correct word, but they are not they're not bound. Mm. It takes 2 weeks to do that. And it's standard practice to always install plugs a few days before the event. As an example, at Sandown, we've had hundreds and hundreds and hundreds of plugs installed through winter, which is standard practice every winter. Mm-hmm. The equipment they use was MRC custom engineered. So our plugs are actually a lot wider and heavier than some plugs that are used at other racetracks. And that machine was made in 2000. So for 26 years, this equipment and this practice has been in play at all of our racetracks.
1: Yeah. It was a strongly worded statement there yesterday, and I'll read part of it. Our review found no safety issue with the Caulfield Racing Surface. You go on to say the jockeys clearly did not understand how turf plugs work. And then you went on to say that the stewards were put into a difficult position as well. Did you read RV's statement as well in response to that? When they say, and your thoughts on that. And I'll just read out a bit of that statement. It says, based on all the evidence available to us, we stand firmly by the stewards' decision to order the movement of the rail on race morning at Caulfield. The stewards must prioritise horse and rider safety at all times, and they were not prepared to compromise that position in the circumstances presented to them on Saturday.
0: Well, here's the thing, and I think where RVO and VJA probably have reacted or overreacted to our statement. What's first and foremost is that MRC complied with everything that they asked. We were never questioning jockey safety or horse safety. That's always first and foremost. And that's why when we were asked to move the rail, we went into action. Yep. Now, my track team didn't agree with what they were saying. They didn't agree that the turf plugs weren't installed correctly, and they did not agree that they were unsafe. However, fully respect that the jockeys felt that way, and fully respect that the stewards are in charge of the meeting. So, of course, we complied. Mm-hmm. We put the rail out, record time, did everything we were asked. We went into the stewards' room after the last race. Myself, the race course, our head of race courses, Nick Sui, race course manager, Sam Bennett, and my racing and media executive, Carl Diorio. Josh Rodder is a big Hawks fan.

0: and we wanted to let him go to the football. So Carl stepped in Josh's place. We met with the stewards, we discussed and we agreed to doing a review and providing them with a report as to what happened with the track plugs and the track and whether it was safe.
1: Yeah.
0: After we did that on Monday, and we did it comprehensively, and I said the boys spoke to their peers and they'd shared photographs and videos with those that were unable to be there. We're extremely confident that those turf plugs were installed correctly, they're installed at the correct depth, they're installed at the correct time, and the correct amount of plugs were used. There's some narrative around the stewards asking that there's too many plugs. Well, in... You know, my boys have been there a very long time. They said they've never, ever been asked about the amount of plugs used through the course of track maintenance and preparation before. The first time that they've been asked was yesterday. We weren't actually asked about those practices really on Saturday. We had a conversation with the stewards around it and they asked around, is this the correct way? Is this the depth? When do you normally do it? The volume of plugs seems to be something that has been added to the conversation yesterday after we posted the release. We did everything we've been asked to do. We did the report and our report found that the track was safe. And the most important finding of that report is that there were an extensive number of turf plugs that were exactly the same as the turf plugs that were deemed to be unsafe on that inside 4 metres. Those plugs were right throughout the race course and were raced over safely.
1: And in your time in this game, have you ever seen anything like it then? Because it's the first time I've seen something like this with the plugs that have caused to have the rail changed there an hour before. Yeah.
0: No, it has happened before. Yeah. So in 2014 at Sandown, jockeys described that they were uncomfortable with track plugs. An investigation was taken place. They actually abandoned the meeting that day. I think it was a jumps meeting in the middle of winter at Sandown. Jason Kerr and Tim Bailey prepared the report, which I read on Saturday, and their recommendation was exactly the same. Mm-hmm. Everything that came out of that report was the same.
1: Yep.
0: They said that the plugs had been tampered with. You know, there was a misunderstanding around the installation and use of the plugs. The plugs that were not unsafe, and again, that the tops had been sheared off. Mm-hmm. So, again, what we were seeing on Saturday, whilst it looked terrible, you're really just ripping the top of the grass off with your fingers, which, again, is not easy to do. When it's so heavy, you're not going to be pulling out a big, heavy plug with your hands. That's not going to happen.
1: I'm just going to take a quick break, Tanya, if that's okay. We're going to come back with plenty more. Tanya Fuld, my special guest, the CEO of the MRC.
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1: Welcome back to Giddy Up. Tanya Fordson's my special guest, the CEO of the MRC. So, Tanya, in the release as well there yesterday, you mentioned that there will be an independent track inspection, which is a process designed to avoid a repeat of the circumstances that led to this late rail movement. So the champion hoop, Damien Oliver, will walk the tracks on a Friday and then report back to the stewards. So why do you think this is the best practice to avoid a problem like this happening again?
0: Oh, well, this is the thing. So, you know, there's been a false narrative that we are saying that we don't respect jockey safety and that we... you know, which is untrue. It's actually completely untrue and it's been taken completely out of context. Yeah. You know, I've worked with the Jockeys Trust for 6 years previously and raised millions of dollars for them and worked with the families of those that have, you know, lost someone on the track and with injured jockeys. And my uncle was actually killed at Flemington in a steeple school. So, you know, I'm completely aware of the dangers that they go through and completely respectful and would never, ever ask a jockey to go out there and ride if they felt it was unsafe. Mm-hmm. We'd never do that nor expect that. What we're trying to say is, and being really clear, is that we're fully respectful of the process with the jockeys and the stewards on Saturday, but subsequently, when we've reviewed it, we realise that they got it wrong.
1: Yeah. How's your relationship with RV now?
0: Well... I mean, I'm not taking any of this personally. This is business as usual, and I mean, this is serious business. As the jockeys pointed out, you've got horses and jockeys out there that need to be safe. We had record turnover on Saturday. $79 million were turned over on Saturday, which is incredible. The turnover was up 9.4%. It's not lost on me that we're a huge industry. We've got, you know, punters to service, mouths to feed. This is business. Everybody has to play their role. The jockeys need to feel safe. The stewards need to do their job. They're fully respectful of that.
1: Yeah, have you?
0: I don't think they're fully respectful of the job that we were doing.
1: Yeah.
0: So I feel that they want us to say that, oh, yes, that was wrong and the turf plugs were dangerous and it's... you know, they made the right decision. They didn't make the right decision. Mm. They didn't.
1: Yeah. How's your team
0: subsequently
1: going?
0: I'll get to that. With the time frame on Saturday, it was the decision that had to be made. It was an impossible decision.
1: Yeah.
0: Impossible decision. So it had to be made for the safety of jockeys and for racing to proceed and to allow participants to have their horses race and for punters to be able to punt. And that's what happened. And it happened safely.
1: Yeah.
0: What's most important is that the jockeys actually rode over the exact same turf plugs through the meeting safely. So we come out on Monday and do the review. We go through all of our checks and balances. My track team, you know, we prepare the track for 80 meetings, 15 trials, gallops, 52 sets of jump outs. Mm. They do this all year. They're great at what they do. They are the hardest working track team in Australia. There's no question. No one has the volume of meetings and race courses that we do. No one. I've got full faith in my track team and their ability. So Damien Oliver's role, what's really important about this is that Damien understands he'll come in the day before. He'll be able to work with the team. If he identifies anything that the jockeys may be concerned with or may feel is unsafe, they've got a full day to sort through those issues and work through them. Now, let's say, for example, Damien Oliver walked the track on Friday last week. And had Damien Oliver identified that he felt the turf plugs were an issue, he would have been able to work through that process with Sam Bennett, Mick Suey and the track team and be able to come up with a solution that didn't require a last-minute movement of a running rail.

0: Derry, who has gone to another level in the last probably 6 weeks, to be honest. It always had the ability, but he's got this greyhound humming at the moment. Beat Mapunga Donna last start in 41.83, racing against it again. I think the key to it is it's been beginning a little bit better, and it just runs out 700 so easily. So race 8, number 2, to bring us home.
1: So Derry, race 8, number 2.
0: Yeah.
1: From a feeding perspective, what dog do I need to be looking at? What races? Obviously, the match races.
0: Yeah, I don't think they're going to tell you too much, no. To be honest. I mean, I think people will take a really good look at Like a Rock if he can go pound for pound with Wrongly Accused, yep, in terms of times. But, yeah, I just think keeping your powder dry right now is the key. I mean,
1: that's boring, George.
0: I know, but people turn around and say, oh, you got to go late because last year went late. That's rubbish. You can go early and still get the winner. There's no correct answer here. So if SEN likes a greyhound that they're keen to go with and you think might make good content, I think you guys are going to roll the dice.
1: Okay, so we will roll the dice. In fact, next week I'm going to start negotiations on this show. You can wrap up Lilydale Instant Lawn, Australia family owned, quality turf delivered on time every time. Our roots run deep. Georgie, what a game it was last week.
0: Oh,
1: the Mighty Hawks.
0: Oh, it's gutted, man.
1: Yeah,
0: just gutted. What
1: tough,
0: a game.
1: It can ruin all.
0: Puts hairs on your chest, brother.
1: It does.
0: Well done. Congratulations.
1: Makes or breaks your week, really. It makes or breaks your year.
0: It had nothing to do with the umpiring decisions. It's just that you ran over the top of us late. It was fantastic.
1: Umpires were superb across the weekend.
0: Can you win? You'll win, won't you?
1: I think so, even without Lockie Neal. But surely you'll win the appeal, Paulie. Is that how it's going to happen? Well, he'll win the appeal, won't he?
2: Absolutely he will. Of course he will.
1: AFL just wanted
2: a
1: bit of drama.
2: How the media game works,
1: Georgie. Georgie.
0: He'll play?
1: He'll play, yeah. And look out when he does.
0: Take the $1.70.
2: If he doesn't, you just get a better price, boys.
1: Yeah. Hey, what's your best there, Paulie, today?
2: Avery Anna for the Corstons, okay, in the first. We're going to bank in the form of the Corstons Larkin.
1: He's
2: stable
1: on fire, Troy, since you gave him a rev up there the other day. He hasn't missed this week.
2: Shock.
1: Yeah. Good on you, Paulie. Hey, good on you, Georgie.
0: Good, mate. Good luck on Saturday, brother.
1: Thanks, mate. There's Georgie Fruzier. That was the weekly chase. That was a very busy giddy up on this Wednesday. I'll be back tomorrow morning to kick it all off with Giddy Up Stable Mail. Hopefully you can join me then. All thanks, of course, to Bet365. Have a wonderful day.
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0: Tomorrow morning at 8 o'clock with G Hall, bringing you into race day again tomorrow. And good afternoon, everybody. Welcome to race day. Now, my first point of call is to get you straight to Victoria Shore for the first of 12 at the Healesville Greyhounds. Victoria has gone 6-2, 4-7. She's with the second favourite out of the green, which is Frankie's Rocket. It's at $2.80 with Bet365. The favourite number two, Let's Go Thomas, is currently at $1.50, and you've got about 60 seconds, and then I'll set up the afternoon and also go back to Victoria to get her best of the day and also some quaddy numbers. But we do join them at the Healesville Dogs today at race number one. So Let's Go Thomas, firm favourite. Frankie's Rocket, $2.90, and Vic's gone 6-2, 4-7. The shortest of the others that I haven't mentioned is number seven, Mystic Rupee, and it's at $10. Boxes 3 and 5 are empty here, so only 6 to go around. In this first hour, we'll also take a couple of races from the Murray Bridge Straight Greyhounds and Capalabar in Queensland as well. And today we are taking the Farlap races from New Zealand. I'll bring you into the picture as to what's happened with the first five there shortly, but we will take races 6, 7, 8, 9 and 10 from Farlap this afternoon because there's time to do that. So if you want to do some thoroughbred homework with the form for Farlap, go right ahead, and I'll bring you into touch with exactly where we're racing today very shortly. It will be busy. At Farlap, it is a soft 6, by the way, if you're looking at your form guide. And good luck with that form guide today as well. Here's Victoria at Healesville.
1: Number 8, Sensei, was $8.50, now it's $9. $9 also there for Mystic Rupee, has been solid at that quote as well as we're moving in, getting set. So getting set for a start, Let's Go Thomas of Paul Gallet. The short price select, good time at Warrnambool with a preview start in 22.55 for the $3.90. And we're about to let them go here over the 300. Race number one here at Healesville. Good luck with your bets, everyone. We're about to let them go. Green light on. The favourite with a check. And they're off and chasing Let's Go Thomas away to a fair start. Got a bit squeezed back there with My Mirror Queen coming across. There is Mystic Rupee out in the middle of It and Bit from Frankie's Robert and Sensei, the widest runner. On the rail, Mystic Rupee starts to step forward, now being challenged by Frankie's Robert. Frankie's Robert tearing up the centre of the track, and it's Frankie's Rocket away. First time and first win. It and Bit was next there. Mystic Rupee over the line in third. Next, Let's Go Thomas from My Mirror Queen, Sensei, last to greet the judge. And the time, 16:96. Frankie's Rocket for Gavin Gledhill. Gavin, well done. Nice run indeed. So got a return there with Super Tab, about $2.90 and $1.80. And a nice time too, 16.94. 6, 4, and 7 over the line. 10.25 the run home. 10.25, 6, 4, 7, and 2, 6, 4, 7, and 2, 16.94 the race time, 10.25 the run home. 1 3/4, waiting the second margin, and run to the first mark, which we should have for you shortly. Now, Frankie's Rocket here for Gavin Gledhill at Kumbuna. Gavin, well done. Congratulations, owning and training as well. Lovely blue type, son of Bernardo from Lamia Dominique. And today's start number 4, win number 1. Previous good time still stands of 16.88 and running 16.94 here today. 1 3/4 by a half for the numbers 6, 4, 7, and 2. Second number 4, It and Bit for Emma Scott at Tatura, the black son of Tommy Shelby from Huda Diva, May 24. In third place, number 7, Mystic Rupee, Billy Galea. The blank son of Aston Rupee from Mystic Love, December 24. And fourth in number 2, Let's Go Thomas, Aussie Infrared Black Robin, February 25. The black and white son of that combination. 6, 4, 7, and 2, 6, 4, 7, and 2, 6.69, the run of the first mark. Let's get some prices for you. So just getting some prices for you there on race.
0: I've got those, Victoria. Number 6, Frankie's Rocket at $2.70 and $1.40 was Victoria's first winner of the day. Number 4, It and Bit. At $7.50 the place, 7 Mystic Rupee, no third div, and 2 Let's Go Thomas. So race 1 at Healesville, those winning numbers are 6, 4, 7 and 2, which is Victoria's first 4 race 1. She started very well. The Quinella, $24, the Exacta, $28. Victoria's trifecta race 1, $102. And her first 4, if you took it, $177. Can't get a better start than that. And in race 2, she's gone the Blue Dog, 4, 2, 7 and 6. 4, 2, 7 and 6. I'm going back to Victoria in around about 8 minutes from now for a look at the rest of that meeting. But in race 2, she's gone 4, 2, 7 and 6. Okay, as promised, a quick look at what we're doing on the radio today with the races. Farlap, I'm taking races 6 through 10. It's a soft 6. Geelong get underway in just over an hour or so with Matt Hill. It's a good 4 at Geelong. We'll bring in Matt for his best bets and a quaddie, of course, and his preview from the track. Eagle Farm is the Brisbane venue today. It's a soft 5 there, the first in 90 minutes.

0: Shortly after that, about 20 minutes later, to Warwick Farm in Sydney, where it is a soft five as well. Gawler is the South Australian venue today. They go at a quarter past 2 hour time. That's 12:15, just after midday. If you're listening through SEN Turf in the West, it's a good four at Gawler. And your local meeting in the West today, our time, 3:29. That's 1:29 in the West. It's a good four. And Darren McCauley calling there, as he was just on with Gareth, and Gareth was giving him a bit about Frio. With Darren's background with the club, heavily entrenched in the interest there, and Gareth being a Lions man, it's a wonder they were talking at all. But anyway, the gallops today: Farlap, Geelong, Eagle Farm, Warwick Farm, Gawler and Northern. Tonight's a Ballarat Trots, but not for a while yet. Victoria Shore up and running at Healesville. The Bendigo Greyhounds, in a couple of hours from now, get underway with Dane Barry. Interesting meeting at Bendigo. Races 4 through 11 inclusive. 8 heats of the Battlers Cup. Something for the Battlers. So that'll be a good meeting there with those 8 heats to be run today. Tonight, Paul Hammond at Traralgon, the Meadows with James Vandermart, and the Cannington Greyhounds, local time. I've looked up for you for the WA Turf family. They go at 6:36, the first at Cannington, and race 5 there is the biggest purse tonight. Race 5, the first leg of the quaddie, is your Greyhounds West Australia Spring Classic Final at the Cannington Dogs. Good luck. All 3 codes of racing ahead this afternoon at the Murray Bridge Straight. They're arriving for race 2.
1: Quickest its runners are 1760, but there is a move for it at a price. 1 Spring Selena's the favourite, 195 in a 150. It's had the 3 runs here for 1 win, 2 minors. 5 Sir Rico is 280 to 460. Will need to defy the betting drift. Recent 3rd here behind Zinfandel Zoom. And then 4 Poor Figures, last start winning here, but in a fair time, is 7 into $6. Tough race to work out. Markets with the 1 Spring Selena. I went the same way, but I think you can make a case for a few of them. Track being cleared. Green light about to be turned on. Green light flicked on. Race 2, Murray Bridge, stand by. They're off and racing in the second at Murray Bridge. Speed out wide on the track, Tree Town. Through the centre, Sir Rico, Poor Figures, wider out then. Thinking, Jewison, lower down, Spring Selena and Lefevre Rico. Where to look here? They're across the track. Spring Selena, Lefevre Rico. Lefevre Rico in front, Lefevre Rico beat Spring Selena. Then came Sir Rico further back. Then came Thinking Juice. Next one, Tree Town and Poor Figures last in. Time around 17.3. Lefevre Rico, the winner. And an absolute massive price, too. What's it paid here on the tote? Showing us 33.90 the win. The place dividend pool could update. That looks a bit wildly off. 1 Spring Selena, $1.04. 5 Sir Rico, no third dividend. Interim placings, 2.157. Time, 17.32. The margins are 3/4 by neck. In a very tight, compact affair, 2.157 are the interim numbers here.
0: 2.15 and 7 at Murray Bridge. I'll clear those for you next on race day. And if you want to have a bet, they're going to take you to Capalabar Greyhounds in just a moment for race 2.
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0: 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Being a Thursday tomorrow, Mr. Zach Tunbridge, Marketing Manager of Bet365, will confirm the 25% winnings boost and also the Top Tote Plus venues for Saturday. Here's Capalabar for race number two of the afternoon, up the grass straight there where they drag the lure in the middle of the track on a rope or a wire. They don't put it on the rail, and it goes up the middle of the grass track. Coming into race two, number two is the favourite, Sunshine Scrub at $2.70 for the second at Capalabar.
1: The Fernando Balnean's Magic Litter for Travis Elson was placed second as its best effort here in two attempts. That was back on the 30th of August. Since then, seventh, second and second. Two of those at Rockhampton on the circle, as well as the Q1 Lakeside circuit as well. So has certainly been there or thereabouts, has generally shown good box speed. It's out to $3 late, $3.40 firming up again. Mix Amy got out to $3.60, back to $3.40. And speaking of firming up, the bottom one, Tilly Time for John Jeffries in $4.60 to $4. On start time now. First event on the program was won nicely by Winterfell Wolf for Lucy Roche, improving its time from debut and resulting in a 20-12 win, breaking its maiden. That's good going for the maidens. Anything under about 20 and 30 is considered good run for the maidens. So it should be winning more races in the future. We've got a compressed market now. 3.40 late Sunshine Scrub. 3.50 Mix Amy. 3.60 Tilly Time. Any one of that trio could run favourite. 5.50 in from 6 Jungle Girl. Is it just about all trapped away? Light is on, field of eight. Three equal favourites at 3.60. Away they go, beginning quickly out wide was Tavuzzi. It's one of the first. Now overtaken there by Sunshine Scrub, who worked its way to the lead. In behind them then would have been Jungle Girl, All Bark, Flying Pebble, Tavuzzi, Tilly Time and Mix Amy getting close to home. Sunshine Scrub's going to just hang on. Wins by a neck on the line. Two Jungle Girl, Tavuzzi a couple of lengths away into third spot. Fourth, that's tight. Resting between Tilly Time and Mix Amy, All Bark, Flying Pebble package deal near the tail. It'll be 2.57 our placings. 2.57. And six will be fourth. Mix Amy, I'm hearing 2.576. Winner two, Sunshine Scrub. Easing equal favourite for Travis Elson and the Travo Proprietary Limited Syndicate, Fernando Balnean's Magic.
0: 2.57. So the favourites won at Capalabar. Sunshine Scrub at $3. It drifted and $1.04 the place. 5 Jungle Girl, $2.30. 7 Tavuzzi at $1.90. 2.57, they've just framed the 6 into 4th, and I'll clear those for you shortly. But as mentioned just a few minutes ago, the most important thing I need to do right now is get to Victoria Shore for a preview at the Greyhounds at Healesville. Now, Victoria, good afternoon to you. Nice start from you. You've tipped the trifecta, race 1 at $102 and the first 4 at $177.
2: Well, John, I hope that's not the only return of the good day. Goodness me. How are you? Great to be with you and everyone here on Radio Today at RSN and at the SEN Network. Special day for the network, John. Of course, today, if Bill Collins was still alive, he would have turned 98. So it's a very special day. We honour his birthday today. And, of course, a big presence right across all three racing codes, a former chairman of GRV with Harness Racing Victoria as well. And, of course, chairman of, our great radio station. So, along with the memory of the great legend that is Bill Collins, he's left such an indelible mark for us all and a great man. As they head out to the start, John, here for race number two, we've had a few time changes here. There has been a severe car accident on the Melba Highway, which has pushed back times for our starters here for the next couple of races. So this event scheduled very soon at 12:17. My numbers in the next event, I've gone 4, 2, 7, and 6. Race 3 is an interesting race here today. I think all the money will be looking at number 8, Autumn Rose. She will look to the rail, I suspect, but have a look at Poor Zany. If you look at their early times, we are splitting hairs. pause only from box four. I've actually got on top in that race. I think she can cut to the inside fairly quickly, and she might just to give you a little more value. So 4, 8, 1, and 2 are my numbers in race three. The all-important quaddy, let's see if we can get it today. Race five, my numbers are 7, 8, 1, and 3. Race 6, 3, 8, 6, and 5. Race 7, 5, 7, 8, and 1. And race 8, 5, 1, 8, and 2. But let's trim that up. Race 5, I'll go 7, 8, 1, and 3.

0: play the four. Race six, just the numbers 3, 8, and 6. Race seven, I'm going to go a little bit deeper. I'll go 5, 7, 8, 1, and 3 into race eight, number 5. So that'll back set you back $60. So good luck with that, and maybe take a percentage of that as well. And, of course, I do like the chances in race number 9 as well here today, number 2, Brindle Road. So they're getting closer to the boxes, and we'll start to call them in very shortly. And as we have a look here at the next one, the favourite is number 4, Willow Star, currently $1.50 with fixed market odds. They're about to come onto the track.
1: Okay, so they've brought these... That's the first I've heard of this, Victoria, so...
0: Oh, okay, pardon me. All right, so 12:17 race 2, 12:32 race 3.
1: Yeah, no, I've got the times in front of me, but I didn't realise they were, because of the car accident, they've brought the races forward, not back.
0: They've rescheduled the time. So race 3 at 12:32, race 2 at 12:17. It was originally scheduled for 11:40, the second event, so we are certainly running a little bit behind, but we'll make up time throughout the day.
1: Okay.
0: And our last event, race 12, is now only at 2:50. It was originally scheduled at 2:47, but the earlier races, substantial time changes, and they're just coming onto the track.
1: Okay. All right. Thanks, Vic. I'll handle that at this end. You get ready for your call. Victoria Shaw there. Now, folks, that does mean that Healesville will now clash with a few of those races that I was intending to take from the New Zealand Thoroughbreds for you. I'm looking at the times now, and it means that I probably won't be able to take race 6 at Farlap because that's an amended start time at Healesville. I'll just do some double checks and get back to you, back to Victoria at Healesville for the call.
2: $1 Dara Knight, box 8. They're moving in, getting set. $1.40 All the Rage, Willow Star, Where's the Blue Rug? Previous good time here in 16 and 67. Quick time indeed. Let's see if Willow Star can now win today. Recent third here at the track. Green light on. Off and chasing in the second. Willow Star gets a little bit tight there with My Mirror Diva. Now starts to get the upper hand. Mystic Dancer on the rail nicely away. There is Down a Road there as well. Bye Bye Betsy, and trailing them is Dara Might. Out in front, it's Willow Star. Put the foot down. Pressed by Mystic Dancer, but Willow Star gets in. Willow Star three quarters on the line. Mystic Dancer. Next was Down a Road. A break then. We've got a number of them there almost running across the line together. Dara Might, Grenadier, My Mirror Diva, and Bye Bye Betsy. And the time on the board, 16 and 92. Willow Star, first across the line here for Bruce Sterling. Nice win. Got a bit tight early on with My Mirror Diva, but managed to get on with it and run to victory here nicely. At just start number 2, encountering a little bit of difficulty in the run early and showed a nice bit of track sense there. So well done to Bruce Sterling at Heathcote. She's been schooled very nicely. The daughter of Tommy Shelby from Willow Road. So start number 2, win number 1. 16 to 91, 4, 2, 7, and 8. 4, 2, 7, and 8. 10:28 the run home. 10:28 the run home. 4, 2, 7, and 8. 4, 2, 7, and 8. Now, apologies to our friends on radio today. I am operating without a return there. So, big thank you to all the help there with John Henry. Thank you very much. But 4, 2, 7, and 8 over the line.
1: So 4, 2, 7, and 8. That all that means is the return line means is that Victoria can't hear me down her headphones at the moment. So she doesn't know where. I'm bringing her in or leaving her on the way out. So normally our callers can tell when I've come to them and also when I leave them. But today Vic is just playing that by ear. So I'll be doing most of the dividends for you. At Healesville, it's 4, 2, 7, and 8. Number 4, Willow Star, $1.20 and $1.04. Number 2, Mystic Dancer, $1.70. 7, Down a Road, but no Divi for third. And 8, Dara Might. The Quinella 2:10, exact to $3. Victoria's Trifecta, $4.60. A bit smaller than the last one, but she's still got it. And the first 4, 4, 2, 7, and 8, $33. In race 3, she's gone 4, 8, 1, and 2. And it is now scheduled at the 32-minute spot in the hour, which is where we would have gone to Farlap in New Zealand. But I'm just going to quickly check the distance of that race in New Zealand for race number 6. And because there's still a chance that if I take that Greyhound race for you, which only takes 30 seconds, as you know, after telling you at the top of show that the show is going to take those New Zealand races, I don't want to renege if I don't have to. It's a mile, that race, race 6, over the 1600. So what I'll do is I'll take Victoria from Healesville and I'll leave quickly and parachute you into New Zealand. They may have already jumped, but should still be able

0: get, you know, the majority of that race call for you. So that's how we'll play it by ear for the first coming minutes in the program, and then I'll have to amend my rundown for all of those other start times at Healesville, and I'll fill you in when I've made some decisions about the New Zealand gallops for you this afternoon. Quick break on race day. These things are unavoidable and do happen sometimes. It's more important that we worry about the people in the road accident and hope that they're okay. Murray Bridge, race 3 up the straight in South Australia will be next.
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0: Welcome back to Race Day. Now, let's having a quick look at the next with Bet365 up the straight at Murray Bridge for the Greyhounds there. The favourite in Race 3 is going to be out of the stripe. Number 2, Yarramundi Go-Go. It's at $1.70 ahead of number 8, Peeping Pete at $4.60 and Vapor Glow, number 6 out of the green, at $5.850 for Shivas Lady. And the rest of them, well, there's only one other, Junkyard Jack. He's the roughie out of the red at $12. Boxes 3, 5 and 7, three scratchings there and no reserves to come in. So there's only going to be 5 to go around and contest the next at the Greyhounds at Murray Bridge. Perth Racing also bring you race day again this afternoon. We've got Darren McCauley a little bit later on this afternoon. The venue is Northam today. But don't forget, at the moment there is a fantastic offer on from your friends at Perth Racing, and that is to get into the races on Saturdays for free at the brand new look Belmont Park. As you know, it's had a massive refurb, and if you haven't checked it out yet, you've got an opportunity to go, a good opportunity. Get in free. Big races, big screens, big atmosphere and all the big new changes at Belmont Park. And that is thanks to Perth Racing, part of Race Day again this afternoon. Now here is Race 3 at Murray Bridge.
1: For Peeping Pete, has been racing at Gawler of late, trained by Marcelo Calicchio. Then you've got 6 Vapor Glow, $5, touch 480. Back out to 5 for number 6, Vapor Glow. It's been here many times. Then 4 Shivas Lady at $8. It's on a drift from 4.60, and Junkyard Jack is the outsider at 13. But as we saw in the last, they can certainly defy the market sometimes. We'll learn more here in a moment. We're pretty much on start time. Yarramundi Go-Go is the $1.75 favourite in from 2.30 for Vadim Roz. Just peering through the 10x50s. They're behind the boxes. Collars and leads about to come off. And we'll be right to run here in a moment. So we're standing by for the loading process to commence. This is race number 3. And they're about to be boxed and loaded. Odds in. Even-numbered runners going in. Yarramundi Go-Go the favourite. Good luck, punters. Track being cleared. Race number 3 of 9 here today at Murray Bridge. It's beautiful weather, 26 degrees, lure rolls, set. Away they go. Now, Yarramundi Go-Go, not the best away. Vapor Glow straight to the top with Shivas Lady. Then came Yarramundi Go-Go. Next one, Peeping Pete. Last of all, Junkyard Jack. Favourite takes control now, though, Yarramundi Go-Go. Opens up with 50 to go, and Yarramundi Go-Go wins well in the end. Beats Vapor Glow. Third, Shivas Lady. Then came Peeping Pete. And last in, Junkyard Jack. Time, around 16.7. Favourite scores, Yarramundi Go-Go. Won well, too, in the end. Didn't step as cleanly as some of the others, but with about 100 to go, it took control and raced away, Yarramundi Go-Go. 250 the win, 110 the place from the 6 Vapor Glow. It'll pay $4 the place and no third dividend for the 4 Shivas Lady. Time 16.71. Interim number.

0: Numbers 2, 6, 4 and 8. 2, 6, 4 and 8, the interim placings. Margins here are 3 by 1 1/4 on race number 3. So time, 16.71, 3 by 1 1/4 the margins. Interim numbers, 2, 6, 4, 8, race 3, Murray Bridge.
1: Okay, so it's an even box result there. 2, 6, 4 and 8 at Murray Bridge. Capalabar will be next on race day. The third of the greyhounds up the straight there. And then at the 32 mark, we'll be going back to Victoria at Healesville. Don't forget race day Saturday. We're looking forward to bringing it to you. It's one of those funny old days because of the grand final. They rest the Metropolitan races and they will be held on Sunday at Caulfield. So on Saturday, it's a standalone meeting at Mornington and they do have one feature there on Saturday. That's the Ansett Classic, the RM Ansett Classic after Reginald's Ansett. And then we've got Rose Hill. There's three group races there. The Group 3 Heritage Stakes, the Group 2 Golden Pendant, and the Group 1 Golden Rose Stakes in Sydney. We'll also be racing at the Gold Coast on Saturday. Murray Bridge in South Australia. It's the Gold Cup Prelude there. And the Westspeed Platinum Series Final will be the feature race at Belmont with Darren McCauley. So they're the race meeting venues for Saturday. Mornington, Rose Hill, the Gold Coast, Belmont and Murray Bridge. And it will all get underway from midday this side of the country and 10 o'clock for SEN Turf listeners in Western Australia.
2: 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Brilliant winner in the Doncaster Mile. Tough in the Radwick Guineas. A son of Done Deal, just like Super Seb and Castle Vecchio. 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Devastating winner of the Dubai World Cup by 7 times US champion sire Into Mischief. Ben Battle. Triple Group 1 winning son of champion sire Dubawi. Shalar. Sire of 24 stakes winners. The perfect Phobos Stallion. 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

0: Okay, I've just been looking at the... I'll go through those changes at Healesville with you in just a moment. Here's Capalabar. This is race three.
1: Sixth grade, still just odds on $1.90, the black rug. Starting signal given. First line up here will be Midget Emerald, Hardstyle Miss, Tickle Dragon and Bellyando. Second line will comprise Vet Kim, French Appeal, Jakari, Budgie and Down Pat. Last readout on the favourite, $1.90 in the black rug. Bellyando hasn't budged the last 2 or 3 minutes. Standing by, race number three. Starter is looking up and down the line. And is happy with them. Puts the green light on. Standing away. Began midfield, did Bellyando. It's now starting to accelerate. Pushing in was French Appeal. Gave Bellyando a good run down the outside. Vet Kim gets to third from Hardstyle Miss, Down Pat. Jakari, Budgie, Tickle Dragon. With 100 to go on the outside, Down Pat worked its way to the lead. Coming at it now would have been Bellyando, but Down Pat, 2 lengths on the line to Bellyando. French Appeal hung on strongly for third. Fourth, that will probably go to Jakari Budgie in a head bobble with Midget Emerald. Finishing back in the pack then would have been Vet Kim in company with Hardstyle Miss and Tickle Dragon back at the tail. 8-7-4-1, I think.
0: 8-7-4-1. You can hear the judge in the background. She made up her mind very quickly there. 8-7-4-1 at Capalabar. Down Pat is at $9.30 the win and $4.30 the place. A little bit of value there. Number 7, Bellyando at $1.50. 4, French Appeal at $1.50. 1 is 4th. Okay, I've just looked at the official email in regards to amended start times today at Healesville. So the next is in about 3 minutes with Victoria, and that's race three. She's gone the Blue Dog, 4-8-1-2. 4-8-1-2. So she's with Poor Zany. I'll get you a price with Bet365. Poor Zany. Oh, yeah. She's at $8.50. Victoria's on top select in the third. That's a nice tip at $8.50. Boxes 5 and 6 will be empty in the middle, so just 6 greyhounds to go around. And number 8, Autumn Rose, at the moment is the favourite at $1.65 for the next. So I'll take that race. And hopefully they'll be close to bang on time. And then I'll parachute you into Farlap New Zealand Race 6. So I will take that thoroughbred race. Just keep it in mind, it might be underway. And then the second amended time, that'll be okay. I'll drop a Murray Bridge race perhaps to fit that in. It won't clash. Then we've got, it should be okay for race number 5 as well. Race 6 at Healesville. Is now 1 minute before Eagle Farm. So if they run on time, that'll be okay. I'll get it live. Otherwise, I'll record it and go to the start at Eagle Farm Thoroughbreds. We should be fine for races 7. But now there is a clash. A couple of these amended start times a little bit later on this afternoon are on the exact start times of Geelong Thoroughbreds and also Gawler Thoroughbreds. The rescheduled start time at Healesville is exactly the same time as Gawler Race 2. And there's another one that's the exact race time of Geelong Race 3 with Matt Hill. So obviously they will be replays. They won't be live. So we'll just juggle it as it goes. But just be aware, due to those changes, it has just disrupted the rundown just a little bit this afternoon. So here's the third with Victoria for race number 3.
2: 22 and 32, which is really like splitting hairs with the early times there. But, I just thought Poor Zany might represent a little bit more value for punters here today and should be able to cut across to the inside rail, but we'll find out. About to send them on their way. Poor Zany, box 4. The favourite, however, is Autumn Rose. Well-credentialed, box 8, $1.70. She has eggs marginally out from $1.55. Getting set for a start here, thanks to Hills of Bowling Club. We're about to send them on their way. 300 metres, race number 3. Autumn Rose, Bonkside, the favourite now, $1.70. Green light on, ready to go. The favourite in pink. Often chasing Autumn Rose, came out humming Incinerate nicely away as they bunch up. Poor Zany there as well. Designing a Nightmare Gavin at this point. Scott Quibble, one of the last. Getting on the inside, it's Poor Zany. A line of 3, Incinerate. Autumn Rose chiming in now as Designing. The 4 of them bunch up. Poor Zany just in front. Poor Zany gets up to score. Designing was next. Out in the deep, looked to be Nightmare Gavin. Just off and then was Autumn Rose. Scott Quibble and Incinerate. And the time on the board, 17 and 32.
0: Beautiful tipping from Victoria. She's got the $8 winner home here. It is 4-1 in a photo. Now, they've just jumped at Farlap.
3: Keeper Dujour with New Beginning, two lengths away, Later Boy, then the Black Prince, Naval Command, a length and a half away to Here I Go Again, Big Exit, and there's 3.5 lengths away to Quintain. 1,000 to go. If in Doubt, Dance by a length and a tail. Over One True King, Fast Impact gets a good run, one back on the fence, third, then Call Me El Sebastiano. A length away, Dujour's been deep throughout, then Kessie between them, New Beginning, followed by Naval Command, a little bit worse than midfield from Later Boy, the Black Prince, Big Exit, Here I Go Again, and three lengths away to Quintain. If in Doubt, Dance from One True King. Then came Fast Impact, Call Me L. Out a bit deeper, Sebastiano looking to loop into it. Dujour, the New Beginning, Kessie, as they work toward the 500. Naval Command, Big Exit, Later Boy, Here I Go Again, Quintain. Up toward the corner, If in Doubt, Dance from Run True King. Dujour comes with a run behind them, Call Me L. Out deeper, New Beginning, Big Exit from a long way back with Naval Command. If in Doubt, Dance has challenges, grabbed by Dujour. New Beginning's there and pouncing now from Fast Impact and Big Exit wider. New Beginning in front from Dujour, then Fast Impact. New Beginning dropping back to the mile is too quick, and New Beginning wins it. Big Fast Impact, Dujour. Fourth, maybe Naval Command, One True King, Big Exit. Then Sebastiano, followed by Here I Go Again, Call Me L. If in Doubt, Dance, Kessie, Later Boy, Quintain, and at the end of the field was the Black Prince. New Beginning, number 10. New Beginning is too good here. Mariana Hudson for John Blackadder. Was there with cover between runners, peeled out, pounced, and was a little too strong. The form had been good from the Vesper mare as of late, and she'll go home and win. Number 10, New Beginning, gets the prize in the Farlap Centennial, 4th of October. They went up to If in Doubt, Dance. Fast Impact's been pretty good. Dujour was trying to stick on after being three wide the whole way. It'll be 10 to clear out to beat one Fast Impact, 11 Dujour, and third to the line, possibly Naval Command or One True King. It's a head bobber for fourth. We'll get the judge to confirm that. Maybe One True King on the inside, but there's not a lot between them. 10-1 and 11. 10-1 and 11. The first three across the line in the Farlap Centennial, 4th of October. Well-found interview there by Matt Markham interviewing John Blackadder.
0: Okay, so 10-1 and 11, just waiting fourth to be confirmed there at...

0: The Farlap Thoroughbred meeting this afternoon. Race 7 is the first leg of the quaddy across there today, if you want to have a crack at that. At Healesville, Victoria's tipped the... It's ended up paying $9.50, her on-top select. She's tipping the house down today. Number 4, Poor Zany at $9.50 and $2.60. 1, Designing, paid $4.20. 8, Autumn Rose, no third div. And 2, Nightmare Gavin. The Quinella paid $11. The Exacta 70, Victoria's Trifecta, paid $108. And the first 4, $180 with the 2. 4, 1, 8 and 2. Running double, a pair of 4s, $18. In race 4, Victoria went 1, 2, 8 and 4. 1, 2, 8, and 4. Same numbers, just a different order. But gee whiz, she's going all right today on the tip. Now, I'm going to go, after a break, through the changes that we've got at the Interstate Gallops for you, because I'm just looking at my rundown and there won't be a chance for me to do it. As you know, I normally like to do it a bit closer to the start of meetings, so that all the very latest information is in, but that's going to evaporate due to some late changes. So I'm going to go through the changes for you in just a moment at Eagle Farm, Warwick Farm and Gawler, those three. I'll leave Northam until a bit later. And Matt Hill will be along with all the changes on the hour at 1 o'clock. That's 11 o'clock for SEN Turf listeners. So in about 23 minutes, Matt will be along with the changes for you at Geelong. But I'll do Eagle Farm, Warwick Farm and Gawler for you next on race day. Let me, before that ad break, just see if I've got details for you. At Farlap, yeah. If you're sweating on the fourth number at Farlap in New Zealand, it's 10, 1, 11 and 3.
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Okay, welcome back to Wednesday Race Day. Now, on that previous at Farlap in New Zealand, number 10, New Beginning, was Mariana Hudson. $5.90 and $2.10 it paid. Number 1, Fast Impact, $6.10. 11, De Jour at $2.90. And 3, One True King. The Quinella paid $43, the Exacta $133, the Trifecta $991, and the first four, $3,682, 10, 1, 11, and 3 at Farlap. The running double, 12 and 10, that's paid $57. Okay, after Geelong get underway, the first of the interstate venues is going to be Eagle Farm today, where it is, last report, a soft 5. Going to rip through the changes for you there first. Race 1, take out number 1, Diamond Impact, leaves a field of 6. There's only 7 races in Brisbane today, so the first leg of the quaddie is race 4. Race 1, number 1 is the only scratching, it's out. Race 2, take out number 7, slightly squeeze. Race 2, number 7, that leaves a field of 10. Race 3, take out 6 and 8. 6 and 8 come out, that leaves a field of 6. You will not get a third divvy. Race 4, first leg of the quaddie, the scratchings are 3, 5, 9, 10, 13 and 15 and 16 at the bottom. So that's 3, 5, 9, 10, 13, 15, 16. What's that? 2, 4, 6, 7. So that'll leave a field of 9. Race 5, take out number 8, Ringbearer, is the only scratching, leaves a field of 9 in the second leg of the quaddie. Race 6 at Eagle Farm today, 3 scratchings, they are 8, 9 and 11, 8, 9, 11, that leaves a field of 8, so you'll still get a third divvy. And in the last race 7, take out 4, 5, 10, 11, 13, 14, so 6 scratchings, leaving a field of 11, 4, 5, 10, 11 and 13.

0: And 14. So there's only scratchings so far at Eagle Farm. No rider advices. Matt will do Geelong for you. So the changes at Gawler. I'll go to Warwick Farm because it's in that order. So Warwick Farm in Sydney. Seven races again. First leg of the quaddie comes forward to race four. And it's a soft five at Warwick Farm. In the first takeout, number eight, Pearl of Dubai is the only scratching, leaves a field of nine. So race one, number eight, is the only scratching. Race number two, it's all clear and all 11 are going around. Race three, take out seven and 10. Seven and 10, that leaves a field of eight. First leg of the quaddie is race four, take out number six, Coolabah. It's the only scratching and leaves a field of eight. Race four, number six, is out. Race five, second leg of the quaddie. At the bottom of the field, take out number 11, Equal Brist. Or liquid, it's going to be Equilibrist. And it's the only scratching. Race six, take out 5, 8, 10, and 12. 5, 8, 10, and 12. That leaves a field of nine in race six. And in the last, race seven, Sydney today, take out 2, 3, 8, 11, 12, and 16. 2, 3, 8, 11, 12, and 16. So that will leave a field of 10. There are no rider changes at Warwick Farm either. Now to that meeting at Gawler, which will follow Sydney. Race one, number one, it's the only scratching. Caesar's Team, it's out. And that leaves a good field of 11. Race one, it's a good four at Gawler. First leg of the quaddie, race four here as well with only seven races today. Race two, take out 10, 11 and 15 and 16 at the bottom. 10, 11, 15 and 16, that leaves a field of 12. Gawler, race three, no changes, all clear of changes and nine to go around. Race four, that first leg of the quaddie, do not include. Race four, number four, Exalted Kate. It's the only scratching and that leaves a field of 10. Race five, scratchings are 5 and 9. 5 and 9, that leaves a field of 10 again in the second leg of the quaddie. Race six at Gawler, take out 8 and 12. 8 and 12 leaves a field of 12. And in the last there, race seven, just at the bottom of the field, the one scratching is number 16, Muffler. The first emergency, it's not going to go around. So that leaves a field of 15. All right, so that's Eagle Farm, Warwick Farm and Gawler for you. And I'll tackle the changes just a little bit closer to the start at Northam this afternoon. And I'll keep you in touch with Darren McCauley's selections as well as bring you the markets from Bet365 all afternoon. It's never ordinary. Tomorrow, Zach will confirm those Top Tote Plus venues. It's normally Melbourne, Sydney, Brisbane all day. But the important one on Thursdays is that he confirms which races the 25% winnings boost are on. Normally it's, 1 to 6, Melbourne, Sydney, but it does vary sometimes. But that will all be confirmed tomorrow by Zach Tunbridge.
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0: Okie dokie. They're arriving at the boxes at Murray Bridge for race number four of the afternoon there. Let me get you a current market with Bet365. You've got plenty of time to get on. They're still sort of ambling around to the start. And the Pink Dog, there's only four going around here. There's only four going around. They are boxes 8, 6, 4, and 2. And number eight, Yvonne's Pick, is at $1.60. Elegant Flint, number six, is at $3.80. Miniature Fury, number four, is at $4.60. And the Ruffy, in a small field of four dogs, at $16, is number two, Searing Lass. It's the fourth at Murray Bridge.
2: We could get a time like that down here today and certainly be right there, and the market's very keen on it. Six Elegant Flint, it was the one I like. It was the original favourite, $2.10, but it's out to $4. Another one who's been racing okay of late, but its best would be Good Enough, just needs to rediscover it. Then Four Miniature Fury is $2.80 to $5. Did win five back at Angle Park over the $3.42. And then we go out to the two, Searing Lass, $7.50 out to $11. Just a small race of a field of four, but three runners well in the market here as they line up behind the boxes. Yvonne's Pick is the favourite for Yvonne King, drawn in box eight. And handlers have the collars and leads off and they're lined up, just awaiting the signal to load. And we stand by here. This is race number four on the program, time graded 5+ win race. Got heels who are right on our coattails here, so they'll be loading in a moment. They're

0: Noted now. Set to go. Race 4, Murray Bridge. Time graded 5+ win race. The favourite box 8. Lure rolls. Away they go. Yvonne's Pick bounced out smartly and also going quickly. Miniature Fury. Miniature Fury now takes it up. Back in third position, Searing Lass. Last of all, Elegant Flint in front here. Miniature Fury late on the scene of Yvonne's Pick. Then lower down now would have been Searing Lass. They drive. Oh, Elegant Flint might have got up through the middle and bloused them all. It's come from nowhere, Elegant Flint. Right there was Searing Lass, then Miniature Fury and Yvonne's Pick. Time around 17.3. And I reckon the six might have poked through the centre here and beaten them all. Never looked the winner until about 10 to go. And it's got there, number six, Elegant Flint. So Elegant Flint, the winner, ahead of the two, Searing Lass, four runs third, Miniature Fury, and the eight, Yvonne's Pick, fourth. Ahead by a head.
1: 6, 2, 4, and 8, Elegant Flint at $4.50. They're at the boxes at Healesville, and number eight, Pulling Drag, is the pink dog. At $2.60, ahead of One That Away at $3.50, and Distant, number two, is at $4.60. They're your top three. The first eight are all going around Healesville Race 4, and the selections from Victoria, 1, 2, 8 and 4. She's with That Away at $3.50.
2: Race this. So we're about to call them in here at Healesville. Moto, thank you. Montrose RDA Liquor, our sponsors here. We're moving in, getting set, amber light switched on. I've got That Away on top here. Recent win in 24.01 at Bendigo. Good time as well. Distant, the interesting runner, box two. And she's back from having 13 puppies to Explicit in March. So all the best there to the Daltons. But That Away here now under $3.20, $2.60, Pulling Drag, box eight. Set for a start, green light on. And they're off and chasing and Pulling Drag away to a good start there. Miss Duddle's now skipping across towards the outside alongside of Two Star Mikado. Near the inside, it's Vicky's Fury from Black Shark. And now starting to wind up is That Away, trailing them all is Hey Brad. On the inside, That Away. Distant there as well. Across the track runs Miss Duddle's as they go to line. That Away steps forward and wind. That Away, first across the line from Miss Duddle's in third. Possibly Distant Vicky's Fury locked together out in the deep. Then ran Hey Brad, Two Star Mikado, Pulling Drag and Black Shark. And the time on the board, 19.77. That Away. Bruce Sterling, well done. Well, nice win there off the inside. Recent good time, 24.01 at Terrelgan. And, sorry, 20.401, pardon me, at Bendigo. Goodness me, had its first start at Terrelgan. Goodness me, so it's had two wins at Bendigo there over the 4.25, the 24.01 and 24.08. And they're both from box eight and box six, wide draws, those victories. And the opening account at Terrelgan over the 4.25 and 24.80. So apologies there to Bruce. I think I mentioned that it had its last win at Terrelgan when, in fact, that was at Bendigo over the 4.25, but all runs over the 4.25. And the last two runs have been really good, really impressive from outside draws. And today railed along really nicely as well. So once again, here's a greyhound that's been very well schooled. Bruce Sterling, well done. Great job. Bruce with the kennel at Heathcote. And of course,
1: number one, That Away at $4.20 and $2. Victoria has tipped the on top number in her selections. Win, win, win, win in the first four races. And only one of them's been a favourite. And one of them, in fact, paid $8. She's tipped the first four winners with her first selection at Murray Bridge, 6, 2, 4, 8. I'll clear those in a moment, but we're close now at Capalabar. This is race number four, and I'll get you Healesville in a moment as well.
3: It's favourite at $2.60, and it's out to $4.80. $7 about the four. Vermentino, prepared by Corey Mutton for owner Neil Falls, son of Bernardo and Bar Sandy. Winner at Grafton in good time two ago. They're your main four in betting. $2.30 now for Black Raspberry. What I can tell you is it's highly unlikely to be in the first two or three early, but drawn to get a nice run down the outside and we'll be running home hard. Extreme Grunt. Drawn at box seven. There's plenty of him as well. They're both 34 kilo dogs, Extreme Grunt and Black Raspberry. So they do both race well here. Black Raspberry.
1: Healesville, 1, 3, 2, 5.
3: Extreme Grunt, only the one win, but four minors from six, but has run 19.77, going back a couple of months. Brother Sam has won three from 13, also run

0: in the 19.7s. So looks a race where they'll probably run in the 19.8 to 20 seconds zone. See how they go. Favourite Black Raspberry in the peak. Ready and away they go. As expected, Black Raspberry began... Oh, well, actually, he's got up there nice and handy today. He's up in the first couple, Black Raspberry with Hara's Amber. Up to Anchor, up to third, then Brother Sam from Vermentino Bundy All Go. Extreme Grunt tries to run on. In front, close to home, Black Raspberry. Once he jumped, it was triple your bet. Black Raspberry wins by two. Vermentino runs second. I think Bundy All Go at big odds. It'll probably be the third place getter ahead of Hara's Anchor. Brother Sam, well back in the field, then would have been Extreme Grunt, never a winning hope. Likewise, Sing My Song and Aston Catch back at the tail. This has to run good time. 1972, right up there with its best, Black Raspberry. About a length and a half to two quarters outside its PB of 19.6. Chris Bryden, Natasha Bryden, Shimmershine Ice Cream Story, was actually up joint leader or second early, and you just couldn't believe it was that handy, and it's gone on for a very easy win. Two lengths by a neck, 1972, 8.461. 8.461. Runner-up is 4. Vermentino, a nice effort for Corey Mutton, Neil Falls, Bernardo Bar, Sandy and 6. Bundy All Go at massive odds. Fernando Bar...
1: 8.461 the result at Capella Bar, and they've been in the frame for a couple of seconds at Healesville. Number 1, That Away, 3.70 and $1.60. Beats number 3, Miss Duddles at $4.60. Too Distant, $1.80 and 5, Hey Brad. The Quinella, $51, Exacta, $78. The Trifecta, $274. And the first four, 1, 3, 2 and 5 at Healesville, $1,557. The running double, 4 and 1, paid $65. Back with Victoria for the first leg of the quaddie shortly.
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0: Rightio, welcome back to race day. We've got Matt Hill not too far away with a preview of the races he's calling at Geelong, and they've rescheduled a Healesville dog race around the time that I'm due to go to Matt. So I'm just juggling a couple of things at the moment, and I'll get those details to you ASAP. At Capalabar, number 8, Black Raspberry, paid $1.90 and $1. Number 4, Vermentino, at paid $2.80, or Vermentino. Number 6, Bundy All Go at $4.70, and 1 Hara's Anchor. The Quinella $12, Exacta paid $18, the Trifecta $188, and the first 4, 8, 4, 6 and 1, $1,160. The running double, a pair of 8s, no live tickets. Now, Victoria, who's tipped the first 4 winners at Healesville, I'm about to give you her quaddie numbers if you want to quickly grab a pen. I'm going to give you her first 4 selections for each of the races, and she did tighten up one leg with just the 5 in race number 7, and she added the 8 to race 6. So here's Victoria's quaddie numbers as the first 4 selections in each race. Race 5, she went 7-8-1-3, 7-8-1-3. Second leg, race 6, 3-8-6-5, 3-8-6-5. But she went a bit wide in that one and added the 1 as well, if you wanted to include that. Race 7, she went 5-7-8-1, 5-7-8-1, but singled out the 5. But those extra numbers if you want them. And in race 8, 5-1-8-2, 5-1-8-2. Good luck with those. 5 to the hour, 5 to 1 here, and 5 to 11 for our SEN Turf family in Western Australia. I'll try and get Matt for you next with a preview at Geelong.
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0: Now, just a quick heads up, the revised start time for the next at Healesville race number 9 is 2 past the hour. So that is going to be a replay with Victoria Shaw. We'll still be with Josh at the track at Geelong, no doubt, and also picking up a couple of post-race interviews where possible. So if you're having a bet at Healesville race number 9 with Victoria, it will be a replay. And Victoria's gone 2, 8, 4 and 7. 2, 8, 4 and 7 in the next of the Healesville. It's due in 3.5 minutes. And number 2, Brindle Road, is the favourite at $1.85 at the moment with Bet365. It's a last start winner. And the second line is at $3.60, Can't Turn Left. And which one's Vic got on top? Yep, she's got the 2 on top, 2, 8, 4 and 7. So she's with the favourite. Bet365, they're the numbers that you hear this afternoon. Don't forget, Top Tote Plus will be in play again on Saturday. And the return of the Six Horse Challenge is October 10.
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0: Josh Herriot calling race 2 at Geelong. So Josh is just waiting for that that all-important television throw out to the track, and then we'll pick him up as soon as we've got commentary there. Don't forget the SEN team for the big one, the GF, the big dance on Saturday is Jared Waitley, Andy Maher, Adam Simpson, Brad Johnson and Sam Edmund. Great lineup. Make sure you join them for the grand final coverage, comprehensive coverage with Jared, Andy, Adam, Brad and Sam on Saturday. Now back to Josh Herriot.
2: Rat Pack going forward. Rising 9 top is there. Rat Pack just a little bit reluctant to go forward. Yes, thank you, Timmy. Good to be here at Geelong. Beautiful conditions for racing. And as you've mentioned in the broadcast, a race in 2 by the looks of things. Menace and True Rebel. True Rebel edging into slight favouritism. Just panning my eye up at the boards on the VOP. So Rat Pack just still a touch reluctant as Brad Rewilla just climbs off, and they'll try and get this 4-year-old gelding in rideless for Mark and Levi Kavanagh, second up today. And just hearing that they're resaddling number 1, so that just explains the slight hold-up behind the barriers. Over at the 15:25, this is the Music Workshop Maiden Plate, race 2 on the program. Beautiful conditions for racing. True Rebel, $1.80 on the VOP, Menace now 2:15. And just repeating, Rat Pack just getting resettled behind the stills, which explains the hold-up for this particular event. Race 2 on the program. So just behind the stills, resettling number 1. Brad Rewilla in the saddle today. Just looking at the market, True Rebel.

0: Danny O'Brien, as he mentioned in the pre-race, he's got a couple of decent chances across the board today over a number of races. Billy Egan with the ride on True Rebel today. They come out of the same race at Bendigo over the 1,300 metres. True Rebel made up heaps of ground late to finish a very close third just behind Menace. So it will be interesting watching these two runners. So they look to have resaddled the Rat Pack. It's a little fractious, but goes up into the stalls now. So Rat Pack eventually comes along, and Brad Rawilla will climb aboard, and the loading process can continue now. True Rebel comes along. Up comes Menace. Deja Vast left to come forward with Trentino. And then Kiss Attack, Toprich, and also, what was he thinking? The runners left to come forward and complete the line. So Trentino about to come along. The four-year-old gelding with Toprich on the outside. Trentino and Toprich move up. And that leaves Kiss Attack and also What Was He Thinking left to come forward and complete the line. Kiss Attack goes in, drawn barrier five, and What Was He Thinking will be the final one. Takes one final turn. And we'll join the outside now. 10 runners. Race two on the program. Set to go. Gates are back and away. They jumped out to a beautiful line too. Toprich from the outside came out full of running. There's Menace, is going to roll forward as well, with also True Rebel, and it's sticking to its outside. Trentino was next in the field at races fourth, followed then by What Was He Thinking. Moonlight Romance is over on the inside, running rail from Rat Pack. They were followed by Rising Nine Top, who's got two behind it. Two lengths away then was Kiss Attack, and Deja Vast brings up the tail into the field. So it's Toprich leading them past 1,000 by a length. Menace is second, Trentino third, True Rebel is fourth just off the rail. They were followed by What Was He Thinking, who was midfield, and then comes Moonlight Romance, who is on its inside. They were followed by Rising Nine Top as they run the side of the course. Further back in the field then was Rat Pack. A length and a half down on the inside then was Kiss Attack, and Deja Vast is still back at the tail end of the field. It's Toprich in front. 600 metres to go. Leads by 3/4 of a length. Menace sticking right to its outside. Trentino was next in the field. Deeper out on the track then was True Rebel. Sits four and about three lengths off this leader. Followed next in the field by Moonlight Romance as they come into the straight. It's in front here, Toprich, taken by Menace. Then comes True Rebel, shifting out towards the centre of the track. Trentino runs up behind those horses, followed by What Was He Thinking. It's Menace in front. True Rebel peppering away and moves up alongside of it. They come clear, stride for stride. True Rebel digging in right up towards the post and will score by half length from Menace, who was second. Trentino or Toprich for third. They were followed by What Was He Thinking, and then Rat Pack, Moonlight Romance, Kiss Attack, further back Rising Nine Top, and at the back of the field was Deja Vast.
1: 10-8-3-2 at Geelong Race 2. 10-8-3-2. Number 10, True Rebel, Billy Egan at $1.90 and $1.04 for the favourite. Number 8, Menace at $1.04. 3, Trentino, $3.30. And 2 is into 4th, Toprich. Here's the replay of what happened just moments ago with Victoria at the Greyhounds at Healesville.
2: Green light on. And they're off and chasing in Brindle Road. Turbo Terra nicely away. Getting through there is Preparation Uncertain now getting out in front. Dungala, Shazier and Can't Turn left, the widest runner on the track. Out in front, but it's Uncertain who starts to run the rail. Scott and Inga gives chase as well. Brindle Road across the track. Brindle Road, Uncertain. Brindle Road steps forward to win. Uncertain was next. Out in the deep, ran Can't Turn left. Then just off there. Looked to be Dungala, Shazier from Preparation, Scott Enigma and Turbo Terra. And the time on the board, 17 and 13.
1: And it was 2.58 and 7. 2.58 and 7. There, number 2, Brindle Road, $2.40 and $1.40. 5, Uncertain, $1.70. 8, Can't Turn Left, no third div. And 7, Dungala, Shazaya. 2, 5, 8, and 7 at the Healesville Greys. About to go to a preview with Dane Barry at the Bendigo Dogs. Grab a pen. The Quinella at Healesville, $5, exacta $5.20. The trifecta, $24. And the first four, 2.

0: 7, $67. Running double a pair of twos, that's paid $47. And those numbers are confirmed. 10, 8, 3, 2 at Geelong. Number 10, True Rebel, Bill Egan at $1.90 and $1.04. 8, Maness at $1.04. 3, Trentino, $3.30 and 2, Top Rich. The Quinella, $1.20, Exacta, $2.50. Trifecta, $7. And the first four, $46. 10, 8, 3 and 2. And the running double at Geelong on 7 and 10, $11. Matt Hill selections race 3, 12, 10, 9 and 2. Now, there are 45 seconds until Eagle Farm. I'm going out to Bendigo to Dane. They're going to be a little bit late, Dane, at Eagle Farm, but it is tight for time, buddy.
1: No worries, John. Very good afternoon to you and to all, and welcome to the Bendigo Greyhounds this afternoon. A 13-race program ahead today. There's 8 heats, importantly, of the Battlers' Cup, and that final to be run on Bendigo Cup night Friday the 2nd of October. A beautiful day weather-wise, around 20 degrees. My best bet on the card comes up in race 10 with number 1, Whiskey Point. He hasn't won for a little while, but this is the easiest race he's contested for some time. I particularly like that he's drawn the rails today. He's had 4 goes from box 1 for 3 wins and a minor, so he loves the rails draw. If he leads this race, he should be too good. Even if he steps in the first half, I expect him to win race 10, number 1, Whiskey Point, my best of the day, at $2.60. My value bet comes up in race 13 under Bendigo Extra, and with number 8, Heartland Buddy, in the last. He was a strong winner here, 2 and 3 starts back over the 425, and both of those wins were from box 8, which he has today. I think he shows plenty of speed to cross them early on, and at $4.80, I'm wanting to go with him race 13, number 8. And the first here, John, first of 13, goes at 222, and it isn't too far away, around 13 minutes.
0: Hey, now, Dane, I'll just take Brisbane. Can I come back to you after Eagle Farm for a quaddy?
1: Sounds good, John.
0: Okay, stand by, buddy. Don't go far. Here's Eagle Farm. This is race 2.
2: Now, most of these are in. Here's Kalamia King coming up, and that will leave Kowloon Magnate as the last runner to move up. Number 11, Marimoto, 230. His 8 Whiskey Warrior continues to firm on tab, 440. Well back to beat the favourite. They're all in. Starter picks up the button. There's the light racing. Quartzopolis off the inside, and hell of a row with the first two to go. Kowloon Magnate was third away. Nothing really wanted to go fast in the early stages. Marimoto's fourth, so won't be leading. Going by those was Crunch Time, then Blood Red, Chen Staloon, RMK, Whiskey Warrior. The Wellback Whiskey Warrior second last, and Calabia King settles 3 lengths away in last position. They head along the back and run by the 1,400 metres at only a steady tempo. Quartzopolis led Crunch Time by 3/4 of a length. Hell of a row dropped into third, and Marimoto, Thompson, is going to give the favourite the box seat, fourth on the fence. Two behind that pair was Kowloon Magnate, 2 to Blood Red, 3/4 RMK, 1 Chen Staloon, and 2 to Kalamia King on the inside of Whiskey Warrior, who now goes back to last, about 8 off the lead. And I'm sure the jock would like a little bit more tempo, because they're going very steadily as they travel by the 1,000 metres. That takes them to the side of the course, and Quartzopolis getting its own way in front, to say the least. Crunch Time 3/4 behind it, and Marimoto given every chance in third, just a touch keen with the slow speed. Hell of a road fourth, the outer. Two to Kowloon Magnate in clear air in fifth, and then came RMK. There's been no change to the order for some time. Then Blood Red, Kalamia King. Well back coming to the turn was Whiskey Warrior, and just ahead of him was Chen Staloon. They've got 600 left to run. Things should start to liven up soon, because we're almost at the home straight, and Crunch Time is putting the crunch on Quartzopolis. Now Marimoto, rather than sweat on a runner, Thompson navigates a path to be in the clear, challenges and heads the leading pair. RMK sneaking up on the inside. Kowloon Magnate pulled to the outsider. Chen Staloon running on fairly. Whiskey Warrior's not in it. Marimoto's in front now with short of 200 left to run. Kalamia King from near last running on strongly. Then Kowloon Magnate. They're all flat to the boards. Marimoto in front. I reckon they've got it. Kowloon Magnate on the outside. Poked ahead in front. Kowloon Magnate from Kalamia King in a bobbing finish. Then came Marimoto. Certainly had its chance. RMK in fourth. Then Chen Staloon, followed by Crunch Time, and then came Quartzopolis. Well back, Blood Red, Whiskey Warrior didn't raise its back as hopes, and a long last was Hell of a Road. Yeah, it was a heads up, heads down, but fortunately, if you're on Kowloon Magnate, it had the head up, and it will just get there.
0: Number 5, Kowloon Magnate for Ryan Houston, $5 and $1.40. Beats number 4, Kalamia King at $2.80. At 11, Marimoto at $1.04.

0: Chips, it was all out. And the Kalamea King and Kowloon Magnate went to it. And Kowloon Magnate should get the judge's nod here over Kalamea King, Marimoto and RMK. And there's the result, 5-4, 11-9.
1: 5-4, 11-9. Back to the Bendigo Dogs for a quaddie from your caller, Dane Barry.
2: Yeah, thanks, Johnny. My quaddie, of course, the first leg at Bendigo today, race 5. And I've got three numbers in each of the four legs. First leg with 4-3-6. Second leg with 7-3-8. Third leg with 4-8-6. And the final leg home with 8-2-3. Recapping my best race 10, number 1, Whiskey Point. Value bet race 13, number 8, Hearth and Buddy. The first, John, the 13 races today, maiden going 4:25. Comes up in 9 minutes.
1: We got there, Dane.
2: Certainly did, John.
1: You're a good man. Thank you, mate. Good calling to you, Dane Barry, at the Greyhounds at Bendigo. They're about to get underway shortly.
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6: 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What's gambling really costing you?
1: Yes, well, welcome back to a very busy Wednesday afternoon at Gawler. It's a good four, fine skies, and it's nice and sunny. We're about to go for the first there at Gawler, and it is over the 1,500 metres with Bet365 as they load away for the first of the afternoon. Number 3, Luna Vista. Stacey Metcalf is the favourite at $2.10. It's been rock steady. Number 12, Far Too Frisky. Taylor Johnston is at $3.40, in from $3.80. And drifting $7 out to $9. Red Ripples, number 4, Andrew Stead, is on the third line of betting with Bet365. At the bigger numbers, there's no real obvious moves at the moment, and we're 40 seconds out from the first. At Eagle Farm, number 5, Kowloon Magnate. Ryan Houston, $5 and $1.44. Kalamea King at $2.80. 11, Marimoto at $1.04, and 9, RMK. The Quinella paid $35, the Exacta 50, the Trifecta 117, and the first four, 5, 4, 11, and 9, $1,292. The running double, first running double at Eagle Farm this afternoon, 7 and 5, paid $8. And my technician this afternoon, Felipe, has just told me that number 11, Marimoto at Eagle Farm, means tidal wave. Here is Gawler, race 1.
7: So Fiery Moon now goes in. And that'll leave Royal Chimes. And they'll be set to run for the first here, first of 7. And they're all in now, set to run. Ready here for the first. Set to run, Luna Vista the favourite. They're set, ready and racing. Snobbery a little slow there. Rich Melody, no speed. Luna Vista's going forward, looking for the early lead. There's a couple of others there pushing through. Cryle Castle, the inside, and up there too was Steal Away. There goes Rich Melody around the outside with some steam. Far Too Frisky is about fifth. Then came El Rond on the inside, is making headway there. Last Week's Pay, about a length away in the field to Fiery Moon. Well back, Red Ripples. Towards the rear then came Snobbery, and back with those also was Royal Chime. So they race off the back, and Luna Vista led by about a half length. Second placing on the outside, moving a little bit closer there, was Rich Melody, about a length away in the field then to Fiery Moon. Then Cryle Castle in that group to El Rond, wider out in the track. We had Last Week's Pay, Far Too Frisky, well back in the field, Snobbery. Favourite does it well here. Up towards the bend, Luna Vista narrowly. Rich Melody the outside second. Now Far Too Frisky getting into it now, three wide, and trying to work into the clear was Steal Away. Inside the 300, Luna Vista kicked about.

0: Two lengths in front of Rich Melody, Far Too Frisky, Steal Away, then Elrond, Luna Vista responding for Trying Hard Rich Melody, but it's Luna Vista in front. Late is Far Too Frisky, but Luna Vista from Far Too Frisky and Rich Melody. A gap in fourth came Red Ripples. Then came out wider on the track, Snobbery from last week's pay, Elrond. Further back in the field came Cryle Castle. Back there also with Steal Away, Fiery Moon and Royal Chimes back at the end. The winner here. The winner here will be the favourite, Luna Vista. It'll win number three. Luna Vista, number three first here, basically leading throughout. 12 will be second, Far Too Frisky, finishing on late. And third is number five, Rich Melody. So it's 3, 12 and 5. Four is fourth, and that is Red Ripples coming from the back.
1: 3, 12, 5 and 4, confirmed by Tim there. I think that Tim might be struggling with a little bit of a sore throat. He needed to turn his mic off a couple of times during that call. You might have sensed that as well, so he might just have a sore throat there today, but he's soldiering on. And those details will come through in a moment on 3, 12, 5 and 4 clear-cut margins after the first there this afternoon at Gawler.
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0: Now, just a quick heads up, if you've been with us since the start of the broadcast race day this afternoon, we took a few from the Farlap gallops, but we have now left that meeting. We don't have time to continue on there. We've got all our four meetings about to be up and running. Northam are going to join us shortly too from the West with Darren McCauley. Now at Gawler, number 3, Luna Vista, Stacey Metcalf won the first, $2.20 and $1.40. Number 12, Far Too Frisky, second at $1.10. 5, Rich Melody, $7.70 the place. And number 4, Red Ripples. The Cornetta paid $3.30, Exacta $7.50. The Trifecta $106. And the first 4, $3.12, 5 and 4, that's paid $380. Race 1 at Gawler this afternoon. Now, race 10 at Healesville. Here's Victoria Shaw, and race 1 from the Bendigo Dogs with Dane Barry will immediately follow this.
1: So as they get set for a start here, thanks to Eastern Caravan High, we're moving in. Ambleite is switched on. $1.40, Lakers Legend, the runner favouritism continues in from $1.50. Looking for a first win from box 8. Running the pink here today. $1.40 now in from $1.50. $6.50, next closest in the market, Lumbar, box 1. $9.50, Boo Boo Giblet, box 3. Set for a start. Green light on. Ready to go. Off and chasing, and Lakers Legend won the jump from the outside. Highland Azula Stilson just off the speed there as well. Boo Boo Giblet punching through, ripping up the centre. Shimmerlight nearer the inside. Lumbar starting to gain momentum, and Magic Bullseye sees them in across the track. It's Lakers Legend running towards the outside of the trackie. On the inside, it's Lumbar getting in Lakers Legend. Lumbar was next in third. Was Stilson. Magic Bullseye's galloped up there to possibly grab fourth. Just shading Boo Boo Giblet. Shimmerlight, one of the last in, and Stilson and the time on the board. 19:50. Called Stilson twice there, pardon me. Lakers Legend ripping up the centre, 19:50 the time. So first win there from box number 8 for Lakers Legend. Cody Hosett-Lara, congratulations. The daughter of Beast Unleashed from Spun at March 23. Owner raised by the BG Max Syndicate, G McRae and B McRae. Congratulations all around. Start number 44, win number 7. Track and distance, 23 outings now for 4 wins here at Healesville. Second, number 1, Lumbar for Stephen Tabb at Lara. The black daughter of Dr. Tucker from Abdominus, April 24. In third place, number 6, Stilson.

0: Paul de Grey at Point Cook, the black son of Hooksy from Leave Me Out May 21, and fourth in number three, Boo Boo Giblet, Kristen Wilker, Tandil South, the black son of Bernardo from Thank You, Jill, April 23. 816 and 3, 19 and 50, the time on...
1: 816 and 3 is another winner and another first four to Victoria Shaw today. She's been having a very, very good day. Walking to the boxes at Bendigo for the first with Dane Barry. He's gone 2-6-4-7, 2-6-4-7. And with Bet365 in this first at the dogs at Bendigo, the favourite is at $1.45, Black Violet. Julie Chilcott, and Dane's got it on top. His selections, 2-6-4-7. They're just arriving at the boxes a tad late, so you've still got time to get on. Here's Dane, race one Bendigo.
2: Bruce Sterling. Indeed, John, as RSN joined the coverage here for the first of the day. The 13 races today, maiden going 4.25 in the first, and they're moving in a full field. Black Violet runs fave in the checks as they get set 190 into 140. 6-1 Visions at 4.80 and 4 Clean Air at 6.50. Feature races today, the 8 heats of the Battlers' Cup, and they come up races 4 through to 11. This is the first, though, of 13 from Bendigo Town on a beautiful spring day. And they're just about set for the first. They're all in. The green light is on. Will rolls to the start for the first at Bendigo. Favourite has box two. They're set and ready. And racing in the opener. There was very good speed out from Hillbilly Tiger at the start. It's going to be the clear leader early on by three lengths over Black Violet, the favourite who gets to second, looking a real danger now. Clean Air got to third, about four from the leader from One Vision in fourth. Centre field was by Pickles, deep out Miss Wong, then Recharge last. Claytown Darcy in the lane. Black Violet took the lead and dashed for home. The favourite put six on them from Hillbilly Tiger, One Vision, but Black Violet bolted in the first by seven over Clean Air. Hillbilly Tiger, I reckon, third. Fourth is close by Pickles, One Vision, wide out was Miss Wong, then Claretown Darcy, who was towards the end of the field with the Recharge, 24-16 the run. First favourite home, and it wins easily in the first of two, Black Violet for Bruce Sterling.
1: 2-4 in a photo there, 1 minute until Sydney, Warwick Farm Race 2. Number 2, Black Violet at $1.70 and $1.20, beats number 4, Clean Air, $2.10. It's 2-4-5-8, Race 1 at Bendigo, 2-4-5-8. Dane in Race 2 went the Black Dog, 7-6-4-1. More to come shortly. At Healesville, number 8, Lakers Legend, $1.50 and $2.80 the place. Number 1, Lumbar, $1.90. No third div, number 6, Stilson, and 3, Boo Boo Giblet. The Quinella, $4, Exacta, $3.80. The Trifecta, $44. Victoria's First, 4, 8-1-6 and 3, $107. And the running double, $12.60 for 2 and 8. In the next at Healesville, Victoria's selections there, 8 to beat 6, 1 and 4. Officially 20 seconds until Warwick Farm. They will run just a little bit late if you still want to have a crack at getting on. The favourite is number 6, Peyton, out of Barrier 1, Zach Lloyd. And it's currently at $2.30. In from $2.40. They got a few in, so they're about to get ready to go here. Late money, $7 into $5.50 for reaching out. Number 7, Tim Clark. And that's about the only one at value that's shortening. Warwick Farm, race 2.
3: Kuka Cashley winning the first. Nice performance by that filly at good odds. Running down the favourite, Love Story. Now, Blessed Eagle's moving up. Chad Schofield aboard today has shown good pace out of the gates at both starts so far, the Farnan Colt. And Diamas, the filly over from New Zealand with Chris Waller, is one of the last to move in with Elstead.
1: Protest Brisbane, Eagle Farm, race 2, second against first. Major protest, alleged interference at the 50-metre mark. It's with the stewards now, second against first, being heard in Brisbane.
3: There, restless in the gates. This clear-cut favourite. Now, the light's been taken off here. I think it's Peyton. Yeah, that was the one that seemed to go sort of make a lunge at the gate. And Zach Lloyd has just sat on the side of the gates at the moment, getting news through from the stewards.
4: Brandon, you think it hit hard?
3: Okay, thanks, Steve. So it read up in the gates and being unloaded now. So subject of a vet's examination. So Peyton back is getting a little anxious now. Just gone from 2.25 to 2.30. And the vets will make a decision in just a moment. A yay or nay.

0: done quite well at Gosford when resuming off some very good trials. Coming to town today, gifted with a nice gate. Whoa. Stand by. Broadcast. Okay, thanks, Steve. There we go. It's a late scratching. Late scratching at number six, Peyton. There will be considerable deductions now. Stand by. The light is back on. Peyton, a late scratching. Blessed Eagle flew out from the wide draw. Sky Deck away well and is going to posse up right behind, followed by Reaching Out, who's fast improving along the rails in front of Consulate, Phillip Island, and then Saturn Summer pushing up on the fence. Harry Be Good just behind, followed then by the Thorn Caster, pulling Diama Snag back, and Elstead's at the tail of the field. Blessed Eagle shows the way from Phillip Island, a half length away second, then Reaching Out and Sky Deck one out, one back. Length for the back to Saturn Summer, then Contulate, two off to Harry Be Good from the Thorn Caster Elstead, and Diama sees them all. 600 metres to go. Blessed Eagle is hard on the bridle from Phillip Island, Reaching Out, and Sky Deck is starting to ease a bit wider, coming up three wide now. Sky Deck, Saturn Summer back on the inside, and then came Contulate as they turn, and Blessed Eagle shows the way by two now on Phillip Island. Sky Deck moving up on the outside, Reaching Out back on the inner. It's Blessed Eagle at the 200, two lengths clear from Phillip Island, Sky Deck, and then came Reaching Out. But Blessed Eagle showing no signs of stopping, and the Eagles landed today. Blessed Eagle's going to lead all the way. Phillip Island second, and Harry Be Good got up on the inside to snatch third. Close up, Reaching Out, Consulate, Diamas wide out. Sky Deck had every chance, dropped out from the Thorn Caster, Saturn Summer, and Elstead was last in, repeating the late scratching at the gates of the favourite, Peyton. So, Quaddy substitute will be the winner. Blessed Eagle paying $321.50. Phillip Island $340. Harry Be Good is the horse racing up on the inside to grab third in front of Reaching Out. Yeah, so with Peyton out, early Quaddy there, sub will be the winner. Blessed Eagle, Tramba gained Adrian, Chad Schofield paying $321.50, Phillip Island $340, and Harry Be Good, a return of, I think, $1.90. We'll stand by there. 3, 2, and 10. And 7 are the numbers.
1: 3, 2, 10, 7 confirmed. 3, 2, 10, 7, race 2, Warwick Farm. Blessed Eagle, Chad Schofield at $3.20 and $1.60. Number 2, Phillip Island at $3.30. 4 and 3 will be your running double, all divs in a moment. At Bendigo, number 2, Black Violet at the Dogs at $1.70 and $1.20. Beat number 4, Clean Air at $2.10. 5, Hillbilly Tiger, $4.30 and 8 by Pickles. The Cornella paid $3.50, Exacta $5.10, the Trifecta $74. And the first four race, 1, 2, 4, 5 and 8, $333. Protest second against first in Brisbane is still going. So let me just bring up that result again for you on my screen. That is number 4, Calamia King, Emily Posman, against number 5, Kowloon Magnate, Ryan Houston. It's still in the stewards' room now, and it's alleged interference at the 50-metre mark at Eagle Farm. Now at Warwick Farm, number 3, Blessed Eagle, Chad Schofield, $3.20 and $1.60. 2, Phillip Island, $3.30. 10, Harry Be Good at $2.10. And 7, Reaching Out. The Quinella, $24. Exacta, $27. Trifecta, $152. And the first four, $381. For 3, 2, 10 and 7, the first running double at Warwick Farm. On 4 and 3, that's paid $12. In 4 minutes from now, we've got a clash with the Healesville Greyhounds and the Geelong Gallops. So we'll probably have to record the Greyhounds at Healesville. We'll see how we go. Victoria's gone 8-6-1-4 there. 8-6-1-4. And Matt Hill, race 3 at Geelong's gone 12 to beat 10-9-2. Josh Herriot will call that race for you next.
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0: Now, coming into the next at Geelong Race 3, you've got a hot favourite here, Stipulation, which is by Frankel. She's a three-year-old filly out of Small Print, and she's had two career starts for a fourth and a second. Both of those have been at Sandown. She was second in a field of seven at Sandown last start at Geelong today, going around as a pretty firm favourite. And at the moment, with Bet365, you are shopping at $1.70. For Stipulation, she's out of barrier four. Johnny Allen is on board for Kieran Maher. It's been $1.90 into $1.70. Second line is Fringilla, which is number three, Jamie Millen, has been $3.20 and pretty steady. Nine, Roebuck Plain is Jordan Childs and has been $10 out to $13. And the others are $15 and wider. $15 out from $13 is number 11, Stage Tame, which is Damien Lane. And the others at the bigger numbers are not trimming. This will clash with Victoria Shaw at the Greyhounds at Healesville because they're both scheduled at exactly the same time. And then the Bendigo Dogs 5 minutes after that. But we'll see how we go. If I can get Healesville live, I will for you. Bet365 bring you race day to get today. And don't forget, tomorrow, Zach Tunbridge will be confirming all of the venues for Top Tote Plus and the 25% winnings boost for the weekend.
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0: Now let's see if we've got Josh Herriot calling races 2, 3 and 8 for Matt today at Geelong.
2: To join the line, Delara about to come along as well. Stipulation, your favourite. $1.60 on the VOP. Fringilla, the next best on the second line of betting. So, Stipulation about to come along, drawn barrier four, and that will leave Scorching Beauty, Roebuck Plain, Autumn Deal, and also Ray Sonic, who's just at the back with the clerk of the course at the moment. So, four more runners left to come forward and complete this line. Ray Sonic, just with the clerk of the course, just wanting to back away behind the stalls, just being led forward now. So it is yet to come in along with a Scorching Beauty for Billy Egan, who rode the previous event. Dom Sutton, Train Galloper. And so now Ray Sonic about to come along to complete the line. Does so now on the outside. And the field is locked away. Race three. Light blinks away. There's the signal. Gates are back and away. Miss Capri missed it by a half length. Goes back to the end with Delara. Beginning quickly there. Stipulation on the inside with also Roebuck Plain and Ray Sonic is moving up outside of those runners and gets to about second. They were followed by Fringilla, who's on the inside in third. Stage Tame deep route is midfield from Scorching Beauty. Delara was next. They were followed then by Autumn Deal. Miss Capri second last, and Girl with a Pearl is at the tail end of the field. So 900 metres to go, and it's Roebuck Plain out in front by three quarters of a length to win second race. Sonic. Stipulation was third. Followed next along the inside by Fringilla. Stage Tame is out three deep on the course. Next in running then was Scorching Beauty with Autumn Deal, who's also on that three wide trail. Delara holds the inside running rail. Miss Capri was next in the field, and Girl with a Pearl is at the end. So 500 metres to go. It's Roebuck Plain still in front. Wants to dial it up now. Still leads by three quarters of a length from in second there, race Sonic. Stipulation is just behind that leading wall. Fringilla back to the inside, followed by Stage Tame presents down the centre of the course. Here's Stipulation likewise, moving up now towards this leader, Roebuck Plain, who boxes on, followed by Fringilla below the two.

0: 100 metres and stipulation, right down the outside comes Clear, puts up a half length with Fringilla back to the inside, stipulation a shade in front with Fringilla, but stipulation too good. Punched out, won it by about a length in the end from Fringilla. Roebuck playing between those horses was third, followed by Autumn Deal, and then we had Star Jade 10 with Miss Capri, Girl with a Pearl, then we had Scorching Beauty, further back then was Ray Sonic, and at the tail was Delara. Well, the favourite, Far Too Good, stipulation, made its move at about the 200-metre mark. It presented nicely up around the turn, was just waiting patiently behind the leaders, settled nicely in the run, and it comes Clear in the end to win by about a length. Fringilla boxed on along the inside. It was the next best in the market, and has finished just behind stipulation. There's Kieran Martrain, galloper, John Allen in the saddle today. Confirmed placings coming through now. 12-3-9-1. 12-3-9-1. Number three, Fringilla.
1: 12-3-9-1. Here's the replay. Seconds ago at Healesville with Victoria Shaw.
2: And we're off and chasing in Burrell all the way away to a nice start from Aston Flamenco, getting a bit tight there with Storm Coming. Beauty Beast now getting towards the inside rail alongside of Happy Buddha and trying to level up there as old habits but can't. Out in front, Burrell all the way starts to go for home. Winding up there is Happy Buddha on the inside, Beauty Beast as well. Old habits, but Burrell all the way away. He's home all right. Second on the line was Beauty Beast. Third ran old habits. It's now across the track, Storm Coming, very wide. Next was Happy Buddha from Aston Flamenco, one of the last in with Miss Suki, and the run 19 and 69.
1: And it was 8-4-1-6 at the Greyhounds at Healesville. 8-4-1-6. It was another first four from Victoria Shaw. Walking to the boxes at Bendigo for race number two with Dane Barry this afternoon. His selection's there in the second. A seven, the Black Dog, to beat 6-4-1. At Geelong, number 12, stipulation, John Allen. Paid $1.70 and $1.20, the favourite. Number three, Fringilla at $1.10. Nine, Roebuck Plain at $2.50 and one, Autumn Deal. The Quinella, $2.50, exact to $3.70. The trifecta, $16. And the first four, $74 for 12-3-9-1. And the running double at the Gallops at Geelong paid $3.80, both of them favourites for 10 and 2. Matt Hill's selections in the fourth and 9 to beat 11, 13 and 5 if you're with Matt today. At the Geelong, at the Healesville Dogs, number 8, Burralula Boy, $2 and $1.30. 4 Beauty Beast at $4.10 the place. 1 Old Habits, no third div, and 6 Storm Coming. The Cornella, $11. Exacta, $11. Trifecta, $52. And the first 4 from Victoria Shore, $102. 8-4-1-6. Running double, 2 Pink Dogs, 8 and 8, paid $7.90. And Victoria, race 12, went 2-6-5. And 7, here's Dane Barry, race 2 at the Greyhounds at Bendigo.
3: Well, Jason Paul Tally, 320 out to 480. 1 Clear Town Hannah for Peter Griffin, 650 now 7. 8 Brave Charmers at 9. 2 Morning Dawns at 21 and the 3 Maximum Silver, the Outsider at 34. Getting set well, second on the card. The sports bet fast form 1 to 2, been running 425. Box 5 is vacant, a field of 7. Favourite drawn wide here, the 7, Aston Giovanni. Wears Black the favourite at $2.30 for Robert Pallotta. A green light. We're set for the second at Bendigo. Ready? And racing, Aston Giovanni was fast away out by the favourites, trying to master pace to try and cross over. Around the outside goes Brave Charmer, who went straight on by and put 3 lengths on them. From Clear Town Hannah, Aston Giovanni shuffled back, bumped into Morning Dawn. Further back to Maximum Sunny, Beyond Easy and Maximum Silver in the lane. Brave Charmer led by a length and a half. Clear Town Hannah back to the inside, picking up now, but Brave Charmer's doing the better. Brave Charmer a half to Clear Town Hannah. Third Morning Dawn, fourth Aston Giovanni. Then came Beyond Easy, Maximum Sunny and towards the end Maximum Silver, run around 24 and 22. So the 8 Brave Charmer with the 7 giving it a beautiful card into the race. It led the 7 early on, crossed to the rail and knocked a few runners, shuffled them back anyhow, and Brave Charmer from the pink just cross and led them immediately and has bolted in and was bolted away with it and scored in the end by 3/4. 8-1-2-7. 8-1-2-7 of those numbers on the second. Brave Charmer for Debbie Salika Davoka. The winning trainer is son of Mapunga Blazer. In betting was 10 into 8.50. He's going to return something around 8.80 and 4.30 on the tote. That's not official as yet. Scored by three quarters in the end. 2.5 second and third, 24.22 the run. Had the favourite run, that is for sure. And has led all the way. 6.62, 11.43, 12.79 run home. As we stand by for totes, 8.127 on the second.
1: I'll get those out, Dane. I'm a bit tight for time. The protest in Brisbane at Eagle Farm, second against first. Dismissed, numbers stand, correct weight.
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0: I'll bring you Johnny Allen's thoughts after the win on stipulation, that hot favourite in the previous at Geelong, very shortly, as soon as I've got enough time to do that, but I've got it in the bank and I will bring it to you. Eagle Farm, though, they're loading for race number 3 in Brisbane. At Bendigo, number 8, Brave Charmer, $8.80 and $4.30. Number 1, Clare Town Hannah, paid $4.10. No Third Div, number 2, Morning Dawn, and 5, and 7, Aston Giovanni. 8127, the Quinella paid $34, exact of 56. The trifecta, 415, and the first four, 8127, $1,691. The running double, 2 and 8, 21. Now, the clerk of the course is with one at Eagle Farm, just holding them up a little bit in Brisbane. Number 2, ready for Amy, is Emily Posman, and has been $3.80 into $2.80. Pearls in June, number 7, Taylor Marshall, $2.50 out to $3.20, and $5 into $4.60 for Exuberance, number 5. They're the top three. It's not a big field. There's only 6 runners. There's only 3 others. And the money's not suggesting that they are drawing the punter's attention at the moment. It's Eagle Farm, race 3.
1: 1,200 metres. Ready for Amy has gone up. She's the best back runner. Emily Posman riding in the Archer Park Racing colours. Exuberance goes in. That leaves Breeze and Bittersweet as the last two to load. So we're close to a getaway, the third at Eagle Farm. Favourite run the first, Windstar. Not by a big margin, a long head. And the third favourite won the previous race, Kowloon Magnate, surviving a protest. Now they're concentrating on Breeze, and I can see the vet just having a look there. Not quite sure what's happening. Bittersweet waits its turn to move in. So Breezer looks right to go, coming up to the barrier stalls. It's a $7 chance. Pearls in June back to $3, just behind Ready for Amy now, $2.90. So not much in it for favouritism. Well, there won't be much in it for favouritism when the starter hits the go button, which will be in just a moment as soon as Bittersweet moves up. She comes up to her position, and now we're ready to go. Race 3 at Eagle Farm. Stand by. There's the light. All set for action. Racing. Tasman Bay is expected, made a good start off the inside. Pearls in June began well, but eases back, being passed by Breeze and Ready for Amy. Exuberance between runners, and Bittersweet in the small field is caught wide as they head into the first bend. 9.50 left to run. Tasman Bay leads. Ready for Amy travels up to be second, sitting a length behind the leader, and Breeze and forced to race 3 wide. Pearls in June park fourth the fence. Exuberance in the centre and Bittersweet 3 wide. Only 3 lengths span them. 700 from the judge. Tasman Bay does it come comfortably mid-race, but Ready for Amy is ready to strike, and Breezen's had no luck, caught 3 deep at the halfway mark. Pearls in June, sitting pretty in fourth,

0: Just need some room to move now as they approach the turn. Ditto for Exuberance. It's trying to do a thread the needle, and Bittersweet has always been last and wide. In the straight below the 400 metres, and Tasman Bay leads the way. Ready for Amy being fell for. Exuberance gets the gap. Pearls in June was next. Wider Breeze, and Bittersweet was the deepest runner. Tasman Bay giving something below the 200 metres. Trying hard was Exuberance. Pearls in June trying hard. Ready for Amy's not doing enough. Tasman Bay, the last 50 will tell, but it's got a margin. It's got the money. Tasman Bay on the 7-day backup all the way. Beat Exuberance, Pearls in June. Ready for Amy, you'd have to say a little disappointing. Then Breeze and Bittersweet was the last one home. Tasman Bay left alone in front, and that paid dividends. Anthony Allen had the steer for Barry Lockwood and Emma Jane Vincent. 3 is first.
1: It's 3, 5, 7, and 2. Number 3, Tasman Bay, Anthony Allen at $8 and $3.70. Beats 5, Exuberance, $1.70. There's no third div. Number 5, number 7, Pearls in June, and 2 is fourth. 3, 5, 7, and 2 after the third at Eagle Farm. After the win on the stipulation, which was impressive, at the gallops at Bendigo, here is John Allen.
2: Johnny, congratulations. A horse you've had a bit to do with, but nice to break her maiden in good fashion today.
3: Yeah, good fashion. She's a very nice filly. Got a beautiful attitude, which was, I think, standard test of time. And, yeah, look, she had a comfortable run. It was quite a controlled tempo. And when I got out and asked her to pick up, you know, she was good and strong. So I think she's a nice filly going places. Certainly, you'd like to think she'd be definitely up the stakes class and maybe better style of races in time.
2: How have you feel of progress over these three runs?
3: Look, she's always shown us plenty, but she's really come on. Just she was really wintery in her coat first up, so looked like there was a lot of improvement. And then she obviously ran well second up in Sandown, but I think up to the 1400 today, good track and a bit of spring weather, she's really looking well and feeling well. And yeah, I think hopefully she'll be competitive in some of those better three-year-old races over the spring.
2: And aided by a nice ride. Well done, Johnny.
3: Thank you.
1: John Allen after the win on stipulation and speaking to Gabby today. Gawler Race 2 and the Healesville Dogs are both coming up next on the same start time after a break on race day.
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1: Now, we've got a late scratching here at Gawler Race 2. Gawler Race 2. Number 3 is Aramara May. Aramara May is a late scratching, and there's also a late scratching in for Geelong, race 8 number 11. Arabella Star is out at Geelong, race 8 number 11. Arabella Star is also a late scratching. This is Gawler for race 2 at the boxes, Healesville.
6: That's that goes up and danceable to complete it. Race 2, Gawler. We're all just about locked and loaded here. So stand by. Never Pegasus runs the top pick. Danceable goes in now. And we're set here. Red lights on. Second to Gawler. They're all in the gates. And they stand pretty well. Oh no. The rider of Overboard has come out the back of the gates here. So there's a problem there by the looks of it. Oh, Overboard might be vetted here. I could see the rider jump out of the saddle. So that'll be vet checked, I would have thought. Haven't heard that on the two-way just yet, but I would feel that's what's going to happen. Rightio, so Overboard is being vet checked. Oh, it's been withdrawn. So it's out. Overboard's out, take note. Rightio, it's all happening. Overboard's out. So it's being unsaddled. So it's out of the race, Overboard.

0: And they're all in the gates, and they stand pretty well now. So two late scratchings here. Amara May and Overboard, and now Danceable's gone off in the gates. My word, we're having some trouble getting these away. So we've had two late scratchings, and now Danceable has played up in the gates. We're right when the starter was about to say go, and now this one's going to be vet checked. You wouldn't dream of it, would you? Two late scratchings here, Amara May, and also Overboard, and now we've got another one that's being checked over, and that's Danceable. One of the locals, trained by the Sel Callanan team. Actually ran well on debut. So we just await a verdict on Danceable now. So it's all happening at the gates. Race two. The favourite still is Never Pegasus. Now Danceable, we're about to get word on him, on her at least. We await a verdict here. So Danceable, we're just waiting to hear from the stewards to see if this one's going to take its place. It's out as well. Three late scratchings. Rightio. Danceable's out. So three late scratchings here at the gates. Danceable is out now as well. Overboard and Amara May, the other pair. Rightio, we're racing now after all that. Wasn't a bad line, although missing it a bit there was Your Worst Nightmare, and the favourite Never Pegasus came out running with Secret Owl. Kayla Cruz and Big and Rich the next pair, and there's another one out wide, That's That. And recovering now after that start was Your Worst Nightmare going through on the fence. Then came behind those dashing Red Star. Around it, That's That. About a length away in the field to the well-tried debutante Wooten Believe It. And last of all is Babyface Is Right. So the leader now, Kayla Cruz, and outside of Secret Owl. Big and Rich moves to third. The favourites back to fourth, Never Pegasus, as they're about to run for the money here. Trying to make ground then, came around the outside, making headway, was dashing Red Star. The other one's ahead of there by Your Worst Nightmare, but Kayla Cruz now skips clear. 300 metres to go. Favourite Never Pegasus ran to second, but still got three lengths to make up, and Never Pegasus at this stage can't pick up the leader. And inside the 100, Kayla Cruz is well clear, and it's going to win comfortably from a good go here. Your Worst Nightmare slid through and got second from dashing Red Star. Never Pegasus probably fourth ahead of That's That. Then came Big and Rich, Secret Owl, Wouldn't Believe It, and back last of all was Babyface Is Right. And the late scratchings there at the start were Danceable, Amara May, and Overboard. All late scratchings at the barriers there before race two.
1: And the result is 5-9-1 and a photo at Gawler. Race two, number five, Kayla Cruisen, Kayla Crowther. Very appropriately, Kayla on Kayla at $6.20 and $1.70. Beats number nine, Your Worst Nightmare at $1.40. One dashing Red Star at $3.30. Three late scratchings at Healesville. Here's the replay of the last of the afternoon with Victoria Shaw just a few minutes ago.
2: And we're off and chasing an Archie McIver away to a good start. Winning the jump there was Bee Shadow nicely away. Paul Nebraska pings across to the outside. Gets a bit tight there with Not Forgiven there as well. And going forward is Wilkie Twycross. Wilkie Twycross over on the outside from Bee Shadow on the inside, runs Rolling Express there as well. Out now is Despicable Andy, but it's Despicable Andy away. Despicable Andy from Rolling Express flying late. There was Archie McIver from Bee Shadow. Oh, gee, photo between those two. Then just off them was Wilkie Tricos. Further to Poor Nebraska, Urana Parallax, one of the last in and Not Forgiven, in the time 19:73.
1: And Victoria Shaw, thank you for an amazing day on the tip, and great calling as always. Number seven, Despicable Andy won the last, $3.50 and $1.70. One, Rolling Express at $2.60. Five, Be a Shadow at $2.40. And two, Archie McIver. The Quinella paid $20. The Exacta paid $35. The Trifecta $214. And the first four, $813. The last running double, $9.60 for eight and seven. They were favourites. 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If you followed Victoria Shaw's tips today for trifectas and first four, her results were trifectas at 102, 177,

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1: On the Mornington Peninsula Freeway, there's an incident outbound after Frankston to Geelong Road. In Braybrook, power lines are down at Sunshine Road. It's closed both ways near Ashley Street. A pole's down in Surrey Hills at Warragul Road near Riversdale Road. Otherwise, an incident in Listerfield at Wellington Road at Kellett's Road. 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

0: About to take you back to Bendigo, the 13th of the afternoon, the extra event, and then Matt's going to join you, Matt Young. Number four, Grey Grouper at $2.20. Out of the Blue is the favourite. Here's Dane Barry at Bendigo.
1: A lot of running, 23.89. Thank you, John. Thanks for your help throughout the afternoon from Bendigo today. This is our last of 13 under Bendigo Extra. Fifth grade going 4.25, just over a minute away. Couple of doubles on the program today. Combined double to the Pilotta Berry Kennel. Also a combined double to the Stirling Chilcot Kennel as well. Racing returns here this Friday night. The first of 12 here on Friday night. Underweight 6.50 on Friday night. There are six heats of the Sportsbet Bendigo Cup for 2026. Their races 6 through to 11. So it'll be a big night with six heats of the Bendigo Cup this Friday night. And then the Bendigo Cup finals will be run the following Friday, the 2nd of October. And that night is also where the Battlers Cup final will be run. We have the eight heats for the Battlers Cup this afternoon. So a big program about to come to an end here. Greyhound Racing in Victoria tonight heads to the Meadows, a 12-race program there, first at 6.58. And also racing at Traralgon tonight in Victoria as well, a 12-race card there, first at 6.25. The Meadows and Traralgon are GRV venues tonight. For the last of 13 under Bendigo Extra, favourite the four Grey Grouper for Stephen Brincat, 3.80 into 2.25. Three Mystic Contessa for George Senior, who's looking for a treble today. It's into 3.30 on the second row. 8 Heartland Buddy from the wide draw, Jason Tomosis, 5.50. 1 Heartland Bonnie for Jason Tomosis at $8. 2 Major Saraz, Rodney Clark, 14. 7 Past the Pepper, George Senior at 19. 5 Market Jet, David Burkett, or Darren Burkett's at 26. And the reserve 10, the outsider, Kenya Vivey for David Chauvin at 101. The last of 13, they're getting set here. Fifth grade going the 4.25, and they're moving in well. Grey Grouper favourite, Wears Blue the favourite here for Stephen Brincat, the son of Bernardo. It's at 2.25, 3 Mystic Contessa, second row, 3.30. Racing, don't forget, returns here Friday night for the heats of the Bendigo Cup. The last of 13, though, on this Wednesday with the green light. Balls rolling for the final time. Race 13, the last from Bendigo, we're set. And racing, there was good pace out on the inside of the start from Heartland Bonnie, and quickly joined by Mystic Contessa, who runs to the top a length over Grey Grouper. Favourite gets to second now. Heartland Bonnie was third from Major Shiraz, getting through Heartland Buddy nearer the inside from Market Jet. Hold back past the Pepper, Kenya Vivey in the lane. Grey Grouper took the lead and shot away the favourites, about five clear all of a sudden from Mystic Contessa. Grey Grouper bolts in the last by six, Mystic Contessa, third Major Shiraz, and fourth Heartland Buddy. Then came Market Jet, Heartland Bonnie, wider out, bowl back past the Pepper and Kenya Vivey. Run there on the last. It'll be the best of the day. 23.81. Saved for the lucky last. Grey Grouper for Stephen Brincat bolts in the last at 2.91.40. Four beats 3, 2 and 8. On the last, race 13, the interim numbers 4, 3, 2 and 8. 4, 3, 2, 8. 23.81. is the best run of the entire program, save for the final race. 6.51 first section, 11.42 the second, 12.40 was the run home. A winning margin of 5 3/4 on the line, 3/4 second and third. For Grey Grouper, the favourite, stepped away evenly, got to the fence, railed through to take the lead at halfway, and he burned up the straight to win easily in the end by 5 3/4. The four Grey Groupers of Blue Dog by Bernardo, out of Gen Jumbo Prawn for Stephen Brincat at Alvin Vale. Jay Frendo, the owner. His record, 27 starts, 6 wins and 7 minor placings, earnings onwards of 9.5.

0: 4328 on race 13. We stand by for all clear, but Grey Grouper the final winner for Stephen Brincat. Here are the totes now for the winner. Grey Grouper 290, 140. Three Mystic Contessa second, 104. Two Major Shiraz third, 220. Fourth, 8 Heart and Buddy. Quinella 450, Exacta $6. The trifecta 28.60 in the first four, 81.10. I'll bring all clear down the line shortly as I wrap up the program from Bendigo on this Wednesday.
1: Thank you very much, Dane, and good calling and very good evening to you. Thank you to John Henry taking you through the afternoon into the evening. Matt Young with you here in the studios of SEN RSN here in Melbourne. And we have got Ballarat Trots about to get underway here with the first of eight. Lockie McIntosh has just given you his preview. And Normandy Nugget, 750. Three Homan Dryer, 370. Kim Chi, 390. Top Hut Johnny, 420. Thoreau, $5. $11 about Milani Joe. And the Manine, the Heat's on Lexi at $26. After that, we'll be looking at Bathurst Trots coming up as well, and also Redcliffe Northern, the completion of their meetings coming up soon too. But in the meantime, let's go to Ballarat and join Lockie for the call of race one.
2: The other horse is off the back of the APG gate. Set for a start. Race one, Ballarat Trots. And the gate speeds away from the field, and fast off the gate was Kimchi hunting for the front. Got a couple of metres clear. Normandy Nugget along the inside. Doesn't want to give it away without a fight, but will take the cover and settle in second. Home and Dry is third. One off the inside, looking to sneak down onto the pegs in front of the back row of the Heats on Lexi. Slides across now to be third, and fourth is the Heats on Lexi. Fifth on settling down was Top Hut Johnny. At the tail end of the main group was Milani Joe, and Tharua's made a mess at the start and has tailed off about 25 metres away with a lot of chasing just to even tack on from back there. 6.9 the lead time. And the first quarter of the final mile is in 30.4, so pretty comfortable tempo for the pacemaker Kimchi. Loves to lead and it getting its own terms in front. Peeling off the pegs to move up first over as Home and Dry. Didn't want to let this leader get away with too easy a time. So in the pocket trailing Normandy Nugget and riding up into the one out one back, the Heat's on Lexi. Shuffle back to fifth on the peg line, Top Hut Johnny. Back second last is Milani Joe, and tacking on at the tail Tharu, but he's done a bit of chasing to get there. Going toward halfway, inside the 800 metre marker, and the second quarter was 31-2, so 61-6 the half. Kimchi has had a good trip. Leads down the back unchallenged, 3 metres, at its wheel second, Home and Dry. On the pegs third, Normandy Nuggets going well, but under lock and key. Likewise, three back the pegs, Top Hut Johnny. Around its outside as the Heat's on Lexi. Second last one off Milani Joe. Last one off the inside. Tharu still 20 off the leaders. Half a lap remaining. 500 out in the first here at Ballarat Trots. The leader is still Kimchi, where it's been from the start. The outside Home and Dry reined up. The inside Normandy Nugget going well, but with no clear exit path at the moment. Getting off the pegs and trying to push into some open air was Top Hut Johnny. The Heat's on Lexi. Deeper Milani Joe. Then Tharu in the straight. Kimchi led. Home and Dry's raising an effort. Down the middle, Top Hut Johnny finishing off. No run Normandy Nugget. Top Hut Johnny out after Kimchi. Kimchi, Top Hut Johnny. Johnny's doing best. Top Hut Johnny over the top. Has beaten Kimchi. Home and Dry third. Fourth was really close. Normandy Nugget the inside. Milani Joe. Through did a massive job after messing up the start. And the last one in was the Heat's on Lexi. 28.8 down the back. 28.7 home. And a rate of 158.6 in the first. Number five, the winner. Top Hut Johnny. Terrific drive by Leah Mulder. Was able to duck down onto the inside and took the inside runs to be three back the pegs going into the last lap when Home and Dry moved off the pegs and the Heat's on Lexi tracked it up. So it's able to get three back along the inside and pushed into the clear approaching the home turn. It's a beautiful big home straight here at Ballarat, so we've got plenty of time to wind up the veteran, the 11-year-old Top Hut Johnny, and he's been able to overpower them and win comfortably. Kimchi number four's run second after leading up. Gave them something to gun down, and Home and Dry battled on bravely after sitting park for the majority of the trip. 5-4-3 and the one. Normandy Nugget has run in fourth over on the pegs. It was a close go there with Milani Joe number seven, who was fifth in. 158.6 was the mile rate on the first. 159.1 was the last mile, and a 57.5 last half. 57.5 for the last half mile. The winner, number five, Top Hut Johnny, by Mr. Feelgood from Jesse Grant, raced by Emily Holmes. Ross Graham, the trainer, having a great run of success with his team. Gets a winner wherever he turns up, and he's already got one tonight after one race. Leah Mulder with a brilliant drive there. 4 second, Kimchi, who's by Betting Line from the Major's Daughter. Derek Kraft, the owner-trainer. Taylor Yule, the

0: driver, and 3/3 Home and Dry, who's by Rock and Roll Downs from Triple Sec, raced by the Curran Family Racing Group, James Herbertson for Adam Stevens. One by 4.5 for the official margins there on the first event, 1 metre by 4.5. Get the dividends through on the opening race. Top Hat Johnny, $4.50, $1.70 on the tote, similar price fix. $2.40 for Kimchi, no third for Home and Dry. The Quinella was $8, $14.90 the exacta. The trifecta, $50.50, $5.43, $50.50 the try, the first four on the first. $5.43, $208.60, $208.60 the first four on the first here at the Ballarat Trots.
1: Okay, thank you, Lockie. That's we'll leave it there from Ballarat after the running of race number one. We're 2 minutes off a start from Bathurst, and Yachty is at $1.02, the favourite there. Nothing else in single figures. Then we go out to $16, about nine. Better Shush in 10, St. Varan will be on track there soon. Redcliffe in 9, 1 Erasmus, $4, 3 Taurus Bromac, 9, 4 Snip of Beauty, $5, Million Dollar Kiss, $3.90, Mr. Delwyn, $6.50, Oyster Stride, 10, La Bomba, 26, Homeboy, $7.50, and Do Don't Think is at $10. That is the running of race number 2. After that, we've got Traralgon, race number 1 of 13 there tonight. Dr. Tanya's at 11. Number 2, White Hot, 205. 3, Aston McHale, 81. Dr. Dolores at 280. Rosato at 11. Dirty Ruby at 14. Paul Peralta, $12. And Soul Secret at $6.50. Race 6 of 8 at Northam coming up in 17. 1, Consolidated, 18. Number 2, Major Magnus, 950. 4, Olden, 360. Dandy's Gem, 14. Heavenly Rapture, 420. Guns Away, 34. He's Archie is at 13. I can do it on my own at $8.50. Coombe is at $8. Fiore Eyes at $23. So Many Stories, 101. And Tokyo Fire is at $8.50. And back to Ballarat in 20. Shaq the Anvil at $10. 2 Purple Moon, $3. Argyle Muse, 81. Joe Lou, $3.90. Jillaby Radiance at $3. Aisha Day at $23. Matasoff at $31. Night Flight, $6. And Spanish Rosado, a $21 chance for the running of the second. Soon to Bathurst.
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3: Cylinder over the top. Cylinder from the Newmarket Mile Link.
2: As well put together as his race record.
3: Cylinder's out now. He's charging.
2: As deep as his pedigree.
3: Cylinder's knuckling down now.
2: Cylinder. Much, much more than the sum of his parts.
3: Cylinder over the top. Cylinder. Cylinder.
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1: 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Here's race number 2.
8: Old Yachty, but he was beaten to the spot, so he's three markers as they leave the straight. Then comes St. Varan, who's locked away four back on the inside, and one out and one back is Chazadel, already 20 off the front. Next, the inside, A True Love, five markers. Divine Girl, the outside. Second to last is Flip Top Bottle Shop, and last of all is Better Keppel. Well, they just allowed Yachty to run onto the front, as we all expected, and he leads 5 metres at the 17:30 start point. Studley Putter's locked away in second spot, as Sliding Closer is nicely spoken. It's already around Better Shush and up into about third spot. Chazadel, a good trail into the race. The lead time was 47.2. Then up on the inside, St. Varan. Well back is Divine Girl. Third to last is A True Love in a handy spot. Second to last, 5 metres away, is Flip Top Bottle Shop. And at the 1,400 metres last is Better Keppel, as this very exciting three-year-old Yachty, who's about to start his Breeders' Challenge campaign, leads as they run training set a third. He's got a margin of 2 metres. The outside is Nicely Spoken, who's just ambling up alongside, and third is Studley Putter. One out and one back is Chazadel. The first section of the last mile was 30.6, so it's pretty controlled for Yachty out in front. Three markers, Better Shush, covered up his Divide Girl. Then A True Love, 5 metres, Flip Top Bottle Shop, and 35 off the front is Better Keppel as they're out of the straight. 950 metres left to go. Yachty leads the way by 2 metres, Nicely Spoken, who's got

0: no closer on the outside. Locked away the inner then is Studley Putter and Shazadel in a very handy spot. One out and one back. They were followed Better Shush at the 800. 28, 6 and a 59, 2 half as they run the cattle wash back straight. Three back the running line is Divine Girl. The inside is Saint Verana, True Love. And the last pair will follow each other. Flip Top Bottle Shop and Better Keppel as they string out once more. 35 across them once more. 550 metres left to go. Yachty leads the way and now he's about to start to put the foot down. Studley Putter tries to chase. Nicely Spoken's beaten. Shazadel gets to the outside, three wide. Locked away is Better Shush, no room to go. Then comes Divine Girl at the head of the others. Saint Varan is Nicely Spoken, really badly regresses. 27.9 the quarter. He's about to cut the ribbons on Yachty. He leads 10 metres now, Studley Putter. So this leader puts some separation on them. And in a very short period of time, Yachty bursts right away. Up on the inside for a place is Better Shush. Down the outside is a True Love and Divine Girl. But Yachty in a race of his own. Under double grips, and he's going to be well and truly two class for them. Second spot was Better Shush. Third, a photo between Saint Varan and Studley Putter. And then comes Flip Top Bottle Shop. Next in the field, then up on the inside, was Better Keppel, Shazadel, a True Love, Divine Girl, and beaten a long way was Nicely Spoken. 28, the last half was 55.9. He barely woke him up, and Yachty returns 155.7. Yachty will win. He was doing everything we expected him to tonight, Yachty. And that was a very, very nice pipe opener. 155.6 after corrections. He runs 56 flat for the last 800. And, well, that's about as good a... That's about as good a mark in the ground as you'll see from any horse. Of course, we saw those carousel heats over 2,300 metres, and Nimble ran this sort of time down in Sydney. So I would expect that Yachty is going to be a sub-54, 2,300-metre horse this time in, if he does get to the big race. 9 runs seconds, Better Shush. And we need the camera for third, Saint Varan or Studley Punter. But one beats nine, and that was a very, very nice workout there for this star three-year-old. 2 runs third, Studley Punter, and Saint Varan will be fourth. It'll be 1-9-2-10. We'll just get that confirmed up on the big board. The two is definitely third. And the interim result is now 1-9-2-10. Interims 1-9-2-10, 17 and a quarter by a margin of 4.5. 17 and a quarter, 4.5, and that's just a very, very nice first up workout for Yachty.
1: Okay, there we have it after the running of the second there from Bathurst. We just need dividends to come through, but one wins, Yachty, as expected, 101, 101. And $1.04 on the tote there, and we just await all dividends to be confirmed. Redcliffe will be our next race for coverage. It comes up in two, and $2.80 about Million Dollar Kiss, $5 about Erasmus, $7 Snip of Beauty, $6 Mr. Delwyn, $9.50 about Homeboy, $10 about Oyster Stride. Terralgan, it comes up in 7 minutes, $2.05 White Hot, $3 Dr. Dolores, $6.50 about Soul Secret, and then out to double figures remainder. Northam is in 10, and $9 Major Magnus, $4 Olden, $3.80, number 6 Heavenly Rapture, $4.20. I can do it on my own at $8.50. Coombe is at $8, and Tokyo Fire, a $9 chance in race number 6. After that, Ballarat we've had a full look at, it's in 13. And then back to Bathurst in 20. 1-9-2-10 numbers, race number 2. Yachty, $104, $1. 9 Better Shush, $162. Studley Partner, $6.30. And number 10, $4.330. Quinella, $3.70. Exacta, Try, $34.70. First four, $97.40. Or 1-9-2-10. 5 and 1 double, $4.80 to the running of race number 2 on the program. Next to go is Redcliffe, which comes up in a minute's time. We'll be heading there soon.
2: Hard-rated, born cheeky. There's only one thing more popular than hard-rated this time of year, and that's AFL footy finals. Get along to the hard-rated premiership preview show tomorrow at the pub next to Gate 3 at the MCG. 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Plus, they're giving away two double passes to the 2026 AFL Grand Final. 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
2: Welcome back to the Wednesday race card. We're about to get into this second race here at Redcliffe. Second race at Redcliffe is fast approaching, and we'll be back on track with your caller in a moment. They're at the start at Redcliffe. They're in the mounting yard at Northam, which is in 8 minutes' time. They'll be soon to head out into the track. Jockeys will mount up, and Traralgon comes up in five. In the meantime, let's go on track here to the second at Redcliffe. Favourite is number five, Million Dollar Kiss, at around about $2.15.
3: Million Dollar Kiss, just firmed again, $2.15. A truck full of money for Million Dollar Kiss late in betting. 2040 is the trip this time, and the starting signal won't be far away. Erasmus from the pole is on the second line. Touch six is now 550, and Mr. Delwyn at $7, the third elect. The first tonight, Sporty Zara got off the pegs, found a gap at the right time and went home too well. An $8 chance, beating Storm Tide and Lost and Found. The rate for the 22, 80, was 2 minutes and 3 tenths. The margin at the end, 1.25 metres. An $8 chance, Sporty Zara, to start the night. The second of eight tonight, racing returning to Redcliffe tomorrow. It's a boutique program. Six on the card here tomorrow. Million Dollar Kiss, favourite, coming from gate five at $2.10 now, as the lines take shape. They reach the starting area. The green light goes on. Racing, and the front line began as well. They're now breaking up. Taurus Bromac looking for the lead on the outside of Erasmus. Stip of Beauty is three deep, and Million Dollar Kiss wide, going around the first corner, followed by Oyster Stride, La Bomba. Further back is Mr. Delwyn on the outside of Homeboy, and Do Don't Think is back at the tail of the field. Erasmus in the wash up was able to use the pole running through a lead time of 31.3. Erasmus showed the way to Sydney Street. Snip of Beauty second in the breeze. Oyster Stride third on the back of the leader. And Million Dollar Kiss is wide and being allowed to progress forward as Snip of Beauty runs to the front. All change at the 1300, and more change coming because Nathan Dawson is about to take the well-tried favourite into the van. At the 1200 metres mark, 29.3. First split of the last mile, and Million Dollar Kiss has run to the front. Snip of Beauty is now second. Mr. Delwyn third, the first without cover. Erasmus shuffled back on the pegs. Taurus Bromac one back in the running lane on the outside of Oyster Stride. Then La Bomba inside of Homeboy, and Do Don't Think is at the back as they run to the judge with the bell pealing. Million Dollar Kiss in front at the half mile marker. She looks keen. She put up a flat 30 for that section. Snip of Beauty still sitting right behind the pace. Mr. Delwyn in the breeze on the outside of Erasmus. Then Oyster Stride, Taurus Bromac. Homeboy has peeled. La Bomba the pegs, and still Do Don't Think is at the rear. Million Dollar Kiss across the top of the triangle, leading Snip of Beauty. Erasmus being chased up onto the bridle. Oyster Stride can get off the pegs. 29.6, third quarter, Million Dollar Kiss in front. Snip of Beauty has had the cozy run. She looms up now as they come towards the final bend. The mares, Million Dollar Kiss and Snip of Beauty. Erasmus under pressure, then Oyster Stride, La Bomba running on. Snip of Beauty ran to the front. Million Dollar Kiss gone. La Bomba's coming down the outside. Snip of Beauty tired. La Bomba out wide. Oyster Stride poked through in the middle. Oyster's won it. Oyster Stride got through in the middle. Beat La Bomba. Snip of Beauty. Erasmus. Million Dollar Kiss. Do Don't Think. Taurus Bromac. Mr. Delwyn. And Homeboy.
2: Okay, so that's where that ends. Seven wins. Oyster Stride 12.40 and 5.30. Ain't La Bomba second 6.50. Four is third. Snip of Beauty at $3.40 after the running

0: of a busy finish and fourth. So they'll roll on, so either one or the five, but we just await to have that confirmed. Terrelgan, they're at the start here for the running of race number one, where the favourite is number two, White Hot at 220, Dr. Dolores 370, then we go out to 750, about five, Rosato and eight, Soul Secret, six, Dirty Ruby at $8.50. Paul Hammond is calling all the action. Let's head out to Paul for the running of race number one and say a very good evening.
1: 20 favourite, Dr. Dolores for Marcus McMahon, was third here behind Dr. Ulrich. It's 370. And a clear second pick. Then around 750 to 850 for numbers five, Rosado, 630 Ruby, and seven, Soul Secret. So Greyhounds are moving into the boxes for the opening race on the card. 13 races here tonight. Quite a lengthy meeting. And the first of 13 being placed away at the 350 metre starting point here. Quaddy later on, of course, 5 through to 8. So we're just about set for the opening race. The green light is on. They're ready to go. Race 1. Racing. White Hot got out pretty well toward the insides, going up toward the lead. Leads narrowly, pressuring the outside was Soul Secret, and going up on the inside was Dr. Tanya. Then for the back, Aston McHale. Going up on the inside, there was Dirty Ruby. Round the corner, the first favourite. White Hot about two or three lengths in front. It's got a good kick. White Hot is too good. Dr. Tanya second, Dr. Dolores third, and Soul Secret fourth. Then for the back was Rosato from Dirty Ruby. Aston McHale well back with Paul Pelter, and it's 20 and 35 for the favourite in the first. Number two, White Hot for Brad Sands. 19th start. Show good pace tonight by Speed Star from Bear to Force. Led them up at Warrigal last start and just got run down. So Connections will be pleased for another good run here with jumping to the front and breaking its maiden status here. White Hot beats one, Dr. Tanya, who battled fairly well. The split was 6.78, 12.05, 20.34. Number four, Dr. Dolores, gets into third position, 2.14. And the fourth number, I think, will be Soul Secret. We just stand by for that. 6.78, 12.05, 20.34 is the time. And the running time is 8.29. So we're still waiting this fourth number. It's 3.25 by 1.75. 3.25 by 1.75. 2.14 at the moment.
0: Okay, we'll leave that there with 2, 1, and 4, the numbers. Redcliffe, as they move in at Northam, Redcliffe numbers 7.8.41. Oyster Stride, 12.45, 38, La Bomba, 6.50, 4 Snip of Beauties, 3.40, 1 4th, 84.20, Quinella, 166, Exacta, 2,741, Try, first 4, $4,050.60 on 7.8.418 and 7.137.90 to the running of race number 2, Terrelgan. And numbers to come, let's go to Northam now. Here's the 6th event, second leg of the quaddie, and join Darren McCauley for your call.
2: Just a few more left to move in for the second leg of the quadrilla. As Tokyo Fire now makes her way up there into the gates and they lead Guns Away in. Goes forward for Pat Carberry. The veteran Alden to join them. And also I Can Do It On My Own. Nearly ready to go. Race 6. Northern Cup meeting here on Sunday, the 25th of October, handicap. Alden prepares to walk in for Stephen Parnham. Now they're set. Race 6 on the card. One of the attendants grappling with Arkum down there in Barrier 3. Rider out of the saddle very quickly, Natika Reardon. Back aboard, gathers the reins up. They stand pretty well. Off and racing. guns away, threw its head into the air as the starter released the field. Arkum bounced out well, though, immediately headed by Olden, and Dandy's Gem was slickly away, driving forward Heavenly Rapture on the outside of Arkum. So many stories inside of those near the rail. In behind them came on settling down Guns Away, back on the inside next of all Major Magnus, and then For Your Eyes Consolidated, tramping three deep in the early part next, followed further back then by Tokyo Fire. Second last, He's Archie, and I Can Do It On My Own is back last of all as they start the run up onto the rise here at the 1600 metre mark. And it's the veteran galloper Olden looking to go back to back. Olden shows the way by two lengths. Running second is Dandy's Gem, sitting off the pacemaker. A length away then came Heavenly Rapture. So many stories, and a very evenly run affair is fourth. After one is Arkum, nearly two lengths away, Major Magnus in the club's colours, down on the inside of Guns Away, improving. A length and a half then Consolidated, who had come across now and was able to get one off the rail from For Your Eyes. He's Archie, three deep, going down the back section of the track. Then Tokyo Fire and I Can Do It On My Own. Out towards the 1,000 metre mark they go. They're inside the halfway stage, and this leader's just floating along. 1,000 to run, Olden by a length and a half. Running second here on the outside, Heavenly Rapture just edging its way a little bit closer as they took a breather. Back on the inside, running third, Dandy's Gem. He's Archie in the lime green colours, moving to fourth. A length away behind those are Arkum. Back near the inside next of all, so many stories, Consolidated, trying to be roused up. Further back behind them to Tokyo Fire. Over on the inside next of all, coming to the turn is Guns Away. For Your Eyes Under Heavy Punishment back there in the field. So is Major Magnus struggling, and I Can Do It On My Own. Balancing up, and Olden saw the judge first at the 400, kicked away by two, Heavenly Rapture, Dandy's Gem. Further back is Arkum. He's Archie, Consolidated. Tokyo Fire emerging down the middle of the track, but they still have to get to Olden at the 200. Old Olden showing the way. Olden by two lengths. Dandy's Gem getting up on the inside of Heavenly Rapture, but Olden has given them the slip. Olden racing in PB form and comes away to score again. Olden won from Consolidated, I thought, diving right in the shadows of the post, grabbing Dandy's Gem. Then Tokyo Fire, Heavenly Rapture, Arkum. Followed then further back in the field, Guns Away. So many stories next home. Then He's Archie, For Your Eyes, Major Magnus, a big disappointment. And last home, I Can Do It On My Own. Fabulous to see the horse racing so well, 9 years of age, 1,500 days before he could win his last start, and he's backed it up now in the space of 10. Fantastic effort. Great training effort by Nadia Bishop, Verona Christian Hawkins, the Alfred Nobel 9-year-old. He's now got 6 from 75, but he hadn't won a race up until the 13th of September since about 2022 or thereabouts. Just been a wonderful story over the last month or so. And well done to the team there. They've got him switched on, and he was always in cruise mode, loping along down the back in a world of his own. He kicked off the corner, and they never got near him. Second goes.
0: Okay, we'll leave that there. Four wins, Olden, 370, 160. Here's Lockyer, Ballarat.
3: Already race two, Ballarat trots. The Interclub drop-in centre trot, and they're away and trotting. From the inside, beginning well, Shaq the Anvil. Galloping at the start, Purple Moon, favourite off stride. Cruising across to find the lead, Joe Liu. But Jillaby Radiance on the charge and is pulling its way forward to take up the pacemaker's role. Jillaby Radiance has dashed away into the first turn to lead. Joe Liu will take the sit in behind it second. Third is Shaq the Anvil, and fourth coming through from the back row, Spanish Rosado, racing up to fourth first over. Tucked in on the inside, the other back row, a Night Flight. Break of 4 metres, I Set a High, then Argyle Muse. Matters Off drifting back to second last, and Purple Moon, after that gate break, has settled down at the tail 6 metres away. And it's good 35 metres off the leader as they trot inside the mile marker. 43.6, the lead times. It's pretty good going for this grade. And Jillaby Radiance is the tearaway leader. She's out and running. Alfred is having a tough job holding her back. She wants to get on with the job, and Jillaby Radiance on the charge at the 1,400 metre mark. 10 metres in front. Second is Joe Liu. Not really bothering to chase too much. Herbie's just raiding him to try and move up a little closer. On the pegs, three back, buried away, Shaq the Anvil. And on its outside, Spanish Rosado left to do all the bullocking work. Moving up first over in fourth. Tracking it up was Night Flight. So it's getting a nice trail forward in the 1-1. Back on the inside, Matters Off, four back. I Set a High, Purple Moon tacks on along the pegs. And last is Argyle Muse as they get the bell. 29-9 first quarter. Leader's been revving, Jillaby Radiance. Running some time, led by a sulky's length. Moving up a little.

0: little closer into second, Joe Lou. Third on the pegs is Shaq the Anvil, and doing it tough without cover, Spanish Rosado in a hot tempo. One out, one back, nicely poised, Night Flight. Back on its inside as Matters Off, then I Set a High, Purple Moon on the pegs held up. It's second to last after a bad start, and at the tail end of the field is Argyle Muse, 25 off the leader, 30.3, second quarter. On track for a fast mile rating in the Interclub drop-in centre trot. Jillaby Radiance has set a fast tempo. It's over race. Can it keep going? Joe Lou's got it within its sights now. Moved up stylishly to join the leader. Moving to third, Shaq the Anvil, but under pressure. Getting around its outside, Night Flight coming into it as they pass the quarter. On the inside, Matters Off. Purple Moon was held up. Dropping back after a tough run, Spanish Rosado. Then Argyle Muse and I Set a High into the straight. 30.5, slowest quarter so far was the back straight quarter. And Joe Lou surged clear. Jillaby Radiance battling on. Shaq the Anvil broke down the outside. Purple Moon finishing off into a placing. Joe Lou's got a good lead. Purple Moon is charging home into second. This has been a big run. It's going to get close to Joe Lou, but Joe Lou just sees it out. Joe Lou first. Massive run. Purple Moon in second. Ranisoff got to the line well third. Jillaby Radiance gave a sight, but just got a little tired late. And then came Night Flight, followed by Argyle Muse, I Set a High. And then Spanish Rosado, and after breaking into the lane, Shaq the Anvil. 29.9 last quarter. They've gone 2:01 for the mile rating. Number four, the winner, Joe Lou, James Herbertson, came off the gate nicely. Was happy to let Jillaby Radiance charge on by. It set up a fast tempo. It was over racing out in front. Joe Lou had the camp in behind and peeled off to join the leader going down the back straight, and was travelling strongly as it took the lead into the home straight. But it was getting a little tight in the last probably 100 metres of the race, and charging home into second spot was Purple Moon after messing up the start. That's been a massive run. Probably wouldn't have needed too much more ground, and it probably would have grabbed Joe Lou as well. No, there was a whole lot left in the locker. Joe Lou the winner, though, by Louis from Tulloon Tilly, raced by Myrna Whelan. Ross Graham, the trainer, brings up an early double, combined with Liam Alder to win the first with Top Hut Johnny, and gets an early double in the first two races, this time with James Herbertson aboard. James wearing the Prostate Cancer Foundation colours for the month of September, and he's been able to bring up another $200 to the long trot cause. Two's run second, Purple Moon by Muscle 'Em Up from Purple Lantana, raced by Harlanto. Mark LaFoe's the trainer, Alan Tormey the driver, and the seven, Matters Off, is doing its best work late after being bailed away on the pegs by Yankee Spider from Show Me the Maori, raced by G and J Forrest, Lee Sutton for Tim Mortlock. 2.5 by 3.5 for the margins on the race. 2.5 by 3.5. $60.4 the last half. 2 minutes.
1: Okay, we'll leave that there for the time being from the venue of Ballarat, and dividends are coming through. Four winning, Joe Lou, 470 and 110. Number two, Purple Moon, 177. Matters Off at 1170 and fourth, five. Quinella, 710. Exacta, 11. Try, 218.20. First four, 2037.90 on 427.55 and four double, 2330 to the running of race number two. Terralgan back there for the first race. It was 2.14 and 8. White Hot, $2.150. One Dr. Tanya, $2. Four Dr. Dolores, 1.28. Fourth Quinella, 9.40. Exacta, 13.20. Try, 49.90. First four, 211.90. Redcliffe, 7.84 and 1. We've given you those details at Northam. 4.51.13. Olden, Stephen Parnham, 3.70, 1.65. Dandy's Gem, 4.91. Consolidated, 6.10, 13. Fourth Quinella, 33. Exacta, 57.10. Trifecta, 579.90. First four, 5,215.60 on 4.51.13. 9 and 4 double, $190.90 to the running of race number six. Ballarat, we've given you details there. Bathurst, they're at the start. Betters Hope, $2. Make Mine American at 11. Tellhurst Timmy at 10. Absolute Weapon, 91. Lexi Longstockings at $5. Duffy Hollow, 81. Ronzel Sunny at 13. Takey's Play, 6.50. Ultimate Equus at 19. Classic Beast Mac at $21 for the running of race number three. Terralgan the second comes up in five. Woody Gray, $6. Not a Fan, $4.60. Dr. Burma, $6. Secret Bliss, $2.05. Six Poly Gold at $8. Mustang Sabrina at $11. Dr. Smokey at $21. After that, we're off to race number three at Redcliffe in 8. 1 Luster, $7.52. The Harris Hawk, $17. Diego Delgado, $23. Ashley Nitro, $13. She's

0: Punter, $235. Ultimate Arc, $360. Tarragong Swinger, $5. Dipped in Silver, $21. A Whole Lot of Happy at $13. Rockhampton and also the Meadows join in 15 to 18 minutes. But in the meantime, let's go to Bathurst now. Here's race number three.
1: At least will be on their way to Menangle in a couple of weeks. Set to go. Signal Racing. Betters Hope from the inside was away okay, showing good speed. Is Make Mine American to match it. Tullhurst Tibby backs out of that early speed burn. Lexi Longstockings rolls forward, take his place. Ultimate Equus are up in that first group of horses as well. Classic Beesmack zips back to the inside, then Tullhurst Tibby, who worked into a one-off position around Absolute Weapon, and the last pair are Ronzel Sunny and Duffy Hollow as they run to training centre turn. Pretty tight and compact, only 20 over them. The lead time was 8.3, and Betters Hope was able to repel all challenges in the end. As they run the bend, leads 5 metres to Lexi Longstockings, and third is Take His Place, lurking behind the leader. One out and one back is Make Mine American. Up on the inside of runners then in the first section of 28 and 9 was Classic Beesmack, who's got past a few of these now as the speed dribbles out. Ultimate Equus, that Absolute Weapon, Tullhurst Tibby didn't get involved. Duffy Hollow's reefing his head off on the inside, and Ronzel Suddy's last as they run to the railway side. Betters Hope led by 2 metres, Lexi Longstockings in third. Lurking in behind still is Take His Place. He's being saved up for one run at them. At the 800, the second section, 30 and 9. 59, 8 the half. One out and one back is Make Mine American, who's overdoing it. Then Classic Beesmack the outside. His Ultimate Equus, Absolute Weapon. Tullhurst Tibby worse than 2/3 down as they run the cattle wash back straight. About to take off 3 wide is Ronzel Sunny. Duffy Hollow saved for one run with a bit of luck. 550 metres left to go. Leader still Betters Hope, still travelling well. On the outside, Lexi Longstockings, Take His Place. We'll try and use an inside run, and then Make Mine American about to launch out wider. Is Ultimate Equus. Third section was 28 and 8. Then back on the inside, Classic Beesmack, and try to loop them very, very deep. And come on, is right to the outside, Ronzel Suddy. 28-8 the quarter as they run the bend. Leader is still Betters Hope. Take His Place goes back to the inside. Following it is Absolute Weapon. 100 to go. Betters Hope is flat to the boards. Take His Place zooms through on the inside. Take His Place off to Menangle. Beating in second, Betters Hope or Classic Beesmack. Then comes Absolute Weapon, Lexi Longstockings. Duffy Hollow was okay through the line. Make My American, Tullhurst Tibby. Well back in the field then was Ultimate Equus, and back with it was Ronzel's Sunny in 27-4 up the lane and 55-8 the time. Take His Place will win. I think beating Betters Hope, Classic Beesmack will probably miss out on that image on the screen. And Take His Place for Wayne White will get the job done. I remember he went off here at 50-1 one night, did Take His Place. And he's been saved up for this sort of race. I think he's much more tractable this time in, that's for sure and certain. And has had the 3 runs in preparation for this assignment and has got the job done for Wayne White at Oberon. So Nine will win. You would think that the 1 would run second and the 11 third. Classic Beesmack and Absolute Weapon would be fourth. We're just getting that confirmed up on the big board now. There's your winner, number 9. So 9 wins and beats the 1 Betters Hope.
0: Okay, so that is the running of race number 3. Our next race for coverage is going to be Traralgon at Bathurst. 9, Take His Place, 7.30, 1.50, 1 Betters Hope, 1.20. 11, Classic Beesmack at $4.90 and 5.4. Quinella, 7.10, Exactor, 8.20, Try, 124.60, First Fall, 2,584.70. On the numbers 9, 1, 11 and 5. 1 and 9, double $5 to the running of race number 3. Soon to Traralgon for race number 2. Favourite there at 2.25 is Secret Bliss.
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0: So the odd numbers, Woody Gray, Dr. Burma, Box 5, Aiken Mustang, Sabrina in 7. Evens will follow up, Not a Fan, Secret Bliss, Polygold, Dr. Smokey. Just about all ready now for the second event. The green light is on. Set to go. Ready. Racing, Woody Gray, the inside out pretty well, showing good pace. Going up on its outside was Polly Gold. Polly Gold, the leader. Going up on the outside, Dr. Smokey. Third, Woody Gray. Then came Not a Fan. About two or three, Dr. Burma. Secret Bliss is a fair way back with Mustang Sabrina around the home corner. Polly Gold, just the leader. Here's Not a Fan out wide on the track. Not a Fan has beaten Polly Gold. And then came Dr. Smokey. Then behind those, Woody Gray. And then came Secret Bliss, Dr. Burma, and Mustang Sabrina. And the time is around 20 and 35. Number two for Christian Wilk, racing in terrific form. Number two, Not a Fan. My Silver Brute from Beautiful Liar. Five starts, three wins, and the three wins have been here over the 350 metres. Number six, Polly Gold, showed her customary pace and has run well. Eight, Dr. Smokey, third. One is fourth, Woody Gray. It's 2.681. 2681, 675, 1201, 20 and 33. 2681 on the second race here. All under Christian Wilk, scoring officially by three quarters, half a length, second and third. 2681, race two. The third on the card is the TRFM, goes at 11 past seven. Scratching is seven, rah rah.
1: 2681, the numbers there, Not a Fan, 420 and 250, defeating six in second. Polly Gold at 270, third to the eight, Dr. Smokey NTD, fourth one, $30.90. Quinella the exact at 1870, try 251.70, first four, 2681, $1,116.60. Twos for the double, 1370 after the running of race number two. Soon to go at Redcliffe and soon to the track.
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1: Let's go across to Redcliffe now. They're starting to move forward.
6: A whole lot of happy outside of Terragon and Swinger on the second line. 220 for She's a Punter. The Wolf Signs is race number three. Favourite backers will be hoping for a little more luck here. As the gate reaches the bend, starting area looming up. Ready to run. Light is on, arms fold, racing. The Harris Hawk from two began quickly. Luster pokes through, holds the inside. Diego Delgado deep. Terragon Swinger goes up along the pegs. Then dipped in silver. A whole lot of happy. Ashley Nitro, the favourite. She's a Punter, is second last. The second elect, Ultimate Arc, last of all. 1,400 metres left to run. 11.7 the lead time. Luster across the top of the triangle, showing the way to Diego Delgado in the breeze. Terragon Swinger sits on the back of the speed. The Harris Hawk gets the one out, one back on the outside of a whole lot of happy as they go past the lap and a half pole. Dipped in silver, travelling three back in the moving lane on the outside of Ashley Nitro. She's a Punter is second last, and Ultimate Arc is on the back of She's a Punter when they arrive at Gerrard's Corner, short of 1,000 metres left to run. 30.8 first split of the last mile. Luster showed the way. Diego Delgado sits in the breeze as they reach the judge and the bell. Terragon Swinger on the inside of the Harris Hawk, then a whole lot of happy dipped in.

0: silver, Ashley Nitro, she's a putter, and Ozabad Ark. 31.6 from the three quarters to the half mile. Luster takes them to the 600 metres peg, leading Diego Delgado, chased up onto the bridle. Tarragon Swinger needs an out. The Harris Hawk peels three deep. She's a putter four wide, going forward. A whole lot of happy on the pegs, dipped in silver the middle, then Ashley Nitro and Ultimate Arc. 28.5, third section, Luster reined up lead with a furlong left to travel. The Harris Hawk wide, going up deep. Tarragon Swinger waiting for an opening. She's a putter, is wider out. Luster turned in front. Tarragon Swinger got off the pegs. The Harris Hawk, she's a putter, deep on the track. Tarragon Swinger hit the lead. It's another one. Tarragon Swinger beat She's a Putter, the Harris Hawk, Ashley Nitro, and then Luster, followed by Ultimate Arc. Further back then was Diego Delgado and dipped in silver. Tarragon Swinger has been in a rich vein of form and has won again.
1: 7-5-2, the numbers there. 7-5-2 after the running of the third event. Tarragon Swinger, $542. Number five, She's a Punter. Second, $130 the place. Number two, the Harris Hawk. Third at $3.20. 7-5-2, the numbers there. Now, next to go is going to be Rockhampton, which comes up in four. And we'll be having a look at Rockhampton. Only had seven last week. They've got seven tonight. Liam Mulry will have all the action. Mac Deuce, 220 to Aston Hayes, 310 for Rachel Sparkles, 320. Golden Bell, 12 and seven Fangs at $13. Meadows the first in six. Awa Cedar at 180 to Oscar Mike, 480. Four O's a one. 460. Number five, Small Pony, 34. Clarkie's Made, 41. And Fume Train at $4. After that, we've got Ballarat in 9, 1 My Marionette, 8.53, Cool Story, $5, 4 Musilay, $9, Imagination Oro, 26, A Village Voice, 21, Outback Queenie, 151, and Special Occasion at $1.26. Northam, 13 away from the penultimate event, Decoration, 4.20, Don't Trust Judas, 12, 3 Summers Legacy, 4.80, 5 Ain't So Bad, 6.50, 6 Pure Obsession, 9.50, Shoo Shoo at $8, My Jimmy at 3.20, Run for Rob at 81, and Sky River at $61 there. We've got more evening racing coming your way with Richmond, race number one, and more from Traralgon soon. Rockhampton comes up in 3 minutes' time. Let's have a look at the dividends there from Redcliffe. 7524, Tarragon Swinger, $542, 5 She's a Punter, 132, the Harris Hawk, 324.4, 610 Quinella, 2310 Exact, and 99.50 Try, first four, $962.10 on 7524. Sevens double, $112.50 to the running of race number three on the program. Rockhampton will be our next to go. It comes up in 2.5 minutes' time.
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0: Welcome back here to Wednesday Race Card for SEN and RSN. And we are heading towards the top of the hour. Rockhampton is our next race to go. It's in 60 seconds time. We just await to be able to get to Liam Murray for his thoughts on race number one on the program. Meadows comes up after that, is in 3 minutes time. Then we've got Northam. Ballarat splits those. After Northam, Richmond joins the fray, as well as Traralgon, their third of 13. Bathurst is back in 18 minutes, $2 favourite there, about Barocca Burnie in the running of race number four. Rockhampton, it's where we need to go. It's where we need to be. We just need a line across to the track. In the meantime, no sign of the runners going there. Okay, so we will be joining the call there very soon. Meadows race number one. Let's have a look at the Meadows and the fluctuations here. Wasita 185 to 170. Oscar Mike 4 to 5. Oza 1 is 5 down to 460. Small Pony 41 unchanged. $34 unchanged. About Clarkie's Mate and Fume Train at 370 to 460. Here's Rocky.
1: Weather fine, track is good. No late ones to mention. The eight comes out of race one, just a field of five. And Mac Jew's favourite, Daryl McGrath, brings the team up to Rocky here tonight. He's should be in for a good night. Mac Jew's one of the chances here. Banjo's Clancy. He's got several good chances right across the program. Greyhound's about to load away here for race number one out of Rockhampton. Thank you, Nicholas. First of seven. Weather fine, track is good. Mac Jew's 240, $3 Rachel Sparkles. Aston Hayes at 360. The main players, race number one. Rachel Sparkles loaded away. A hard to box Greyhound goes in first. The odds join, and then comes Aston Hayes. And that completes the lineup here for the first. Masters to kick off the card. First of seven. Green lights on. Favourite from the inside. They're ready. Racing, Mac Juice begins okay. Rachel Sparkles, good speed. The sentiment, Mac Juice will hold them out. Aston Hayes is railing up inside of Rachel Sparkles. Close enough, if good enough. A couple away then, Golden Bell and Fags are sticking to the inside. Mac Juice a length and a half. But back to the inside, Aston Hayes now a challenger. Rachel Sparkles about to hook three wide and Fags is running up behind them. Aston Hayes took over. Fags along the inside and Mac Juice. Aston Hayes too good. Aston Hayes defeated Fags. A better run tonight, second. Mac Juice in third, out wide fourth. Rachel Sparkles last of the five, but not beaten far, Golden Bell, and the gallop around 24 seconds even.
2: There you have it. Aston Hayes number two at 370 and 360. Fags number seven at $3.80 and Mac Juice.
0: Okay, so those dividends will be able to be found online. Two wins Aston Hayes, $432, seven Fags, 130, and one Mac Deuce third. No third dividend for the running of race number one. Speaking of race ones, we're off to the Meadows for their first event, which is coming up in about a minute time. $1.60 about Wasita, $5 about Oscar Mike and Oza 1, and $6 Fume Train. Let's go to James and say a very good evening.
3: Just starting to head boxbound for the first event of the program tonight here at the Meadows. They arrive at the start. So we're not too far away from getting this night of racing underway. The runners just arriving at the start. They've hammered the red here. It's been very, very well backed as we welcome Grant and the team at Sky Racing. It is a very good evening and welcome out to the Meadows. The Red Wasita has been very, very well specced in this first race on the program. Now a clear favourite. I thought Fume Train could be the improver. He sort of crabbed a little bit around the bends here last time around, but he did have good early speed. Might be able to ride the pace early from the outside, and he did have the muzzle become dislodged soon after the jump last week, so he could be an improver. Fume Train, and they are about to load away now for the first. So the runner's about to be loaded. Good luck if you're having a play. It's the first on a 12-race Wednesday night program here at the Meadows. We've now got the starting signal. So they're moving in, 220 into 155, Wasita finished up fourth behind Mellow Star last time around. Gets the good low draw. Start number six will run the favourite. Fume Train right out to $6. They're set to run. All in now for race one. Favourite the red. Off and racing now. Wasita step well off the inside. Matched by Oza One, who's going to rip across and find the lead. So it's Oza One leading by a length and a half from Wasita. Now that margin stretching to two or three up to third, Oscar Mike. And they're followed then by Fume Train, who's now well back with Small Pony. And Clarkie's Mate at the end of the field. But Oza One out with a good lead. Four lengths to Wasita. Favourite needs to pick up and does start to close. It's Oza One the leader, but Wasita got there very quickly. Oza One, Wasita. They hit it. Wasita, favourite will drive through and win. Wasita got the first.

0: Pink Flower leads from Circuit Breaker. Hey Bet Lena over the top with My Fountain Skyblaze, now shareholder in the outing. But here comes Hey Bet Lena to strike the front. Hey Bet Lena, shareholder is flying home down the outside. The leader needs the line. Got it just. Hey Bet Lena from shareholder next in the field with Circuit Breaker, My Fountain in fourth. Yeah, nice performance by shareholder, or Hey Bet Lena, I should say, who's held off shareholder, who's come with a real rattle down the outside.
1: In second, Boston Rover back in third, but great to see the real whacker back in the winner's enclosure. So red car we go for the 3:32, obviously racing delayed there, so this is the race now due off at 4:07. 11-8 favourite here is Pointed, 13-8 second choice is Shaken Shah, who's drifted from 11-8, 11-2 Lady Vega, Paname's 30-2 and 33-1 bar those. Did you have Pointed as a clear favourite for this, Steve?
2: No, I was expecting Shaken Shah to be favourite, if I'm being honest, who's the pace angle in that. Shaken Shah sets the standard for me, is rated 76. Pointed needs to step forward from a debut effort. She was sent off 25-1 for her debut, finished 4th of 7, beaten nearly 6 lengths. She did cost €42,000 as a foal, though. I thought Pan Am was quite interesting on debut, to be honest, at around 15-2. Cost €100,000 as a yearling. He's American bred, half brother to four winners, and he's gelded prior to his debut. Trainer's okay with 2-year-olds so far this season, 11% strike rate, and I just thought at the prices, Pan Am might well be the one.
1: Yeah, and El Wobble didn't run too badly in our previous race for Harry Eustace on his career debut. So those are some of the leading contenders for this, but it is Pointed who has emerged as the clear favourite for this upcoming race at Redcars. We head over to join Chris.
3: Yeah, thanks, Rich. So the runners at the start for this next race on the card. Just looking at the Race IQ par times, and they are very, very slow, the times today, in comparison to the par. As I mentioned a couple of times already, I walked the track earlier. I thought it was a good bit slower than advertised, and the times are very much backing that up. And that, for me, is a little bit of a problem, potentially, for your short price market leader here, Pointed, because I just fear whether or not she's quite got the stamina for this far. She's got a fast pedigree. She's by Blue Point from a sprinting family. And for all on quicker ground, you might have thought she could get away with it. I think on the slower surface and the way the times have been, it could just potentially catch her out. Certainly at the price, I'd rather look elsewhere, for all that it was an encouraging debut at Kempton. And maybe the lack of finishing effort there was a little bit of fitness more so than stamina potentially, but as I say, I just would be a little bit worried, certainly at that sort of price, looking at her pedigree, about this sort of trip. There's a drop-in trip for Shaken Shah, who has been campaigned over a mile to this point, often travelled well. It's quite a long striding horse. I thought on quick ground he might just get a bit outpointed for a bit of speed over this trip, but the slower surface will help him, and as such, I think at the top of the market, I would probably just prefer him. But the horse that I like here is Lady Vega for Gemma Tutti and Joanna Mason. Now, has had a bit of a break, 101 days off the track since running at Doncaster, but looked reasonably straight in the paddock. Might be a bit straighter for the run, admittedly, but not grossly unfit, I didn't feel. Debut effort at Pontefract was encouraging enough. Behind a couple of horses, the first and second, that went on to win on the back of that, and then they've both come out and won nurseries at Ayr last week. And then at Doncaster, wasn't seen to best advantage from the back of the field in a steadily run race. And again, you look at the pedigrees of the horses that she was in against on that occasion, and most of them better bred horses than what she features in against this afternoon. So I think she looks overpriced at 6-1. Paname, I think, was another interesting one, and there has been a lot of strength behind him in the market for Harry Eustace and Kaya Fraser. The yards horse in the previous race ran an encouraging debut, and this horse, who was 100 grand breeze up, didn't get to the track as a juvenile, debuts at 3, and given the market support behind him, clearly has been showing a little bit of something at home along the way, you would think. So Paname is definitely interesting, but I feel Lady Vega is the one that's a bit overpriced here. The other factor is that the ground, if it is slower than good, is probably

0: in her favour. She's related to horses that have largely shown their best lights of look back smiling on a slow surface. Last couple going forward, Lady Vega each way for me, as we have one to load forward, and that is Lady Vega.
1: Yes, thank you, Chris. She's going in. That's it. They're all in. We're set to race. They're ready. They're off over 7 furlongs once again, and just a little bit slow to go there was Segeva. They settle down for the weatherbyshop.co.uk novices stakes. Good start by Pointed with the orange cap. White Armlets also away well. Scoosby in the green and blue with the noseband to the inner. They're followed by Pan Am in the pale blue and red jacket, and then on the inside Shaken Shah in the cross-belted jacket. Deep out on the track is the yellow and orange of Lilac Dandy, and looking towards the back of the pack, the slow starter Segeva's well back, so to his nip about in blue and red, and Lady Vega's also towards the back of the field, but crossing over to bag that inside rail, red cap towards the rear. So through the first 2.5, back towards the final 3.5 they come, in fact, and up front on the far side, Scoosby's gone on by about a half length to Pointed, racing second. Lilac Dandy to the near side from Panam centre pack, and then Shaken Shah. They're followed by Segeva, well back with nip about, and Lady Vega's going to have to pass them all to win. Pace quickens back towards the final 2.5. Far side of the track, Scoosby, Pointed is just about upsides in the orange cap. Right behind those is Shaken Shah, nip about, trying to make some ground up. Pan Am is next, and then Lady Vega down towards the final furlong and a half then, and on the near side, Pointed's just about gone on. Scoosby scrapping away towards the far side. Lady Vega's now in the clear, trying to run on with nip about and Shaken Shah. They race inside the final 100 yards, and blasting home is Lady Vega towards the outside. Lady Vega's gone to pick them all up to score. Scoosby in second, Pointed next, from Shaken Shah.
2: Lady Vega has won for Gemma Tutti and Joanna Mason on her third start, given a positive mention by Chris Dixon before the off, has beaten Scoosby, who's always been to the head of affairs, with Pointed, who had every chance back in third. Shaken Shah fourth, and I think a little bit unlucky, could have been closer, was Nipperbout, who was a biggish prize for Tracy Wagon and Connor Beasley.
3: Okay, Lady, will be the perfect situation, because he'll have that cover. He can actually follow and ask for quite a while up the straight, which again will benefit him. So I think, yeah, he needs a little bit of luck in the beginning part of the race, even though he's drawn so well. But I do think that he's a huge runner. He just needs to switch off around the turn. And he comes down in trip, which I think will help him.
4: You know what? If you look at his form initially, just paper, I know races aren't run on paper, but if you look at what he's run against, I mean, second to Note to Self, second to Eric Little, second to Tunguska, who's doing so well, can't do anything wrong in Durban at the moment. In fact, I think he's got a big winning chance on Friday again for Ricky Maingard. So, I mean, initially, if you look at it firsthand, you would think that he's almost impossible to beat, and 8-1 looks to be a mad price. I'm just looking at the comment that's been put forward from Paddy. He should run a decent race. He's been off the track for a few weeks as number one Scottish Lynx. He drops in trip, but I think the way you summed it up, and if the race does work out like that for him, he could very well get it right over here. So a massive runner, and all the value at the moment is number one Scottish Lynx at R6 a win on the totes and R4.20 a place.
3: I'm going to finish answering your question. Sorry, it was twofold. One of them was Scottish Lynx. The other one was Warrior of Destiny. Dizon Low claims 1.5. Warrior of Destiny is 0.5 kilo better off than when he won because of the claim. He only went up 2 points, and as such, it should have gone up 1 kilo, and as such, the claim of 1.5 now, he's 0.5 kilo better off than when he won. When he went down to the start, been a little bit keen. He too will benefit from the pace of Devil is Saint. The tricky thing for Dizon is that he has to try and get him placed. So will he do that? At least Dizon's had a winner's day. He'll be confident. But I think between those two, so that's where I'm standing at the moment.
4: Well, he was 16-1, Vicky, the source Warrior of Destiny. I did the Gallup show yesterday with Sheldon, pre-recorded. I thought 16-1 or 12-1 at that point was a mad price. We spoke earlier today. When we opened up the meeting, we thought that it was a mad price. Those odds are officially gone. Form lines have been franked. He looks progressive. He's run behind some nice types. I know this is a step up for him. Never easy out of Maiden Company. It just depends what rating they off. And Pitt confirmed as you four perfectly placed that he's doing really well, this horse.
3: Yeah, he is doing well. And Brandon, if you look at the average rating when he won was 73, this race is 72. So if you look at that aspect, just sort of face value, he's in a pretty good position.
4: They're still strong on this horse, Fort Yukon.
3: Look, to be fair, Adam's horses have been running pretty spot on. He's also, if you look at his stats recently, he's ticking over pretty nicely.

0: we had last runners today, but Fort Yukon, Damien Pillay rides ultra consistent, a lot of pace too, so that's where it's going to be a little bit tricky from the draw. 1600 meters, he's won over the course and distance, two runs, one win, fair. I can respect the support.
1: Well, he's at 7-2 now, joint favorite with Debra Saints, and then after that you're getting eights about the rest of the field. Warrior of Destiny just shortened a further point, he's now at 7-1. So there has been a bit of money around for number 6, Warrior of Destiny, and I think he's a lively chance. There he is in shot at the moment, he's nice and relaxed. Let's see what run he gets, that's the key. You've mentioned that, Vicky, if he puts himself in a good position, I think he'll give us a big run for our money. They're loading. Vicky, it's the last race. We've done our money on Bourbon King. I can't believe he's run that sort of a race. How are we going to get back? What are we going
0: to
1: do?
0: Warrior of Destiny. Still, what is he? 7-1.
1: He's sevens.
0: There you go.
1: 7-1. I'm going with you, Vix. We're going to go all in here. Chicken or no dinner. Warrior of Destiny. Ali, thanks for all your hard work today. And a big thank you to all the punters out there.
2: Thanks, Brandon. You can speak for yourself about we with Bourbon King. Racing tomorrow, Hollywood Bets Gravel Heritage Day during the public holiday. Racing on Friday. Just take note, the Fairview meeting has now moved in entirety to the Poly. It'll be the second race of the Nelson Mandela Bay Racing Poly Challenge. And also Hollywood Bets Gravel Lucky Fish Fridays. Friday at Hollywood Bets Gravel. Back here on Saturday for Matcham Stakes, Diana Stakes Settlers Trophy, Hollywood Bets Durbanville's biggest race meeting. Sunday, Turfantine on the inside track. That's how we finish the week. And then Monday, Tuesday, quiet. This time next week, 9 race card at Fairview on the Poly. Entries for the Betway Spring Challenge and Fillies and Mares Spring Challenge are out, and also entries for the Algoa Cup. The race also enters Association Stakes at Fairview on Sunday the 18th, standalone, also released today.

Saturday we have double Grand Slam, Jet Force, Legal Counsel, Kirkenov, Sugar Mountain, all in action, among others. Some big names likely to go around Turfington on Saturday the 3rd of October. All exciting. 1,600 metres to race. They all in. Gates are back. And they fired away. Fair start. Fort Yukon, one of the first to break. Devil of Saint also hand in the early part. Bulsey Rossi, Smart Horse, black and white colours. Then comes Scottish Lynx against the inside rail. Warrior of Destiny, white sleeves and the pink cap. Then came Meet the King. They followed by Fortune One, Next Best, Prince of Tibet, Noonday Gun, Havoc. Going to have one option, and that's going to be to race towards the back of the field. Towards the corner of the track, a little over 1,000 metres left to run. Smart Horse won the battle for the lead. They were squabbling for early position, Smart Horse ends up in front, cleared away by two. Devil of Saint second. Scottish Lynx races at the rail in third. Then comes Fort Yukon. Meet the King covers the most ground on the wide outside, takes the scenic route. Next Best, Bulsey Rossi, that's in the predominantly blue. Warrior of Destiny, Fortune One, they the next couple of runners. Out after those as Prince of Tibet swings three quarters of the way back. Noonday Gun, finally Havoc, and they're about to spin for home. Little over 600 metres left to gallop, and Smart Horse guides them in. Second places Devil of Saints. Scottish Lynx with a gun run at the rail in third. Fort Yukon, Meet the King was further back. Bulsey Rossi, then came Warrior of Destiny, Prince of Tibet, pink sleeves, blue cap. Fortune One went towards the inside. Havoc was further back, and Noonday Gun all by himself at the back of the field and near the outside. 300 metres left to go, and the leader is now Devil of Saint. Smart Horse, Scottish Lynx is third. Fort Yukon, Havoc was next best. Then came Bulsey Rossi, but it's Devil of Saint in the lead, now taken on by Scottish Lynx. And Fort Yukon trying to come out of the pack. Line comes and it's going to go the way of Scottish Lynx. Scottish Lynx just got there. Devil of Saint. Then came Fort Yukon. And next best was Warrior of Destiny. Scottish Lynx gets there in the nick of time. To give Greg and Gina Bortz a quick double. Paddy Crayer trains the son of Water Winter, bred by Drakenstein, stud nominee Gaynor Rupert, owned by Greg and Gina Bortz and Dave McLean. JP Fundamava on board. Devil of Saint Brave took the lead in an early stage. Just got weary over the closing stages of Scottish Lynx. Times of to perfection. Scottish Lynx is the winner. Second is a tight thing. It's a

0: judge's photo. I thought the inside devil is Saint over number 8 Fort Yukon, but we'll let the judges have the final say.
1: Favourite, Kodiak City, Judah 3.

Kodiak City is in. First two in. His status symbol. Blue and white, store number 9. And also Tarnhouse, grey and blue, has store number 1.

0: 5 to go in. Black and Orange Hoops of Smash Royale has store number 5. Also Vestermoon on the way up. 3 more to go. Bizzo Flavin playing Yellow Cap, moving forward to store number 8, and then True Impact and Playing Card. True Impact and Bizzo Flavin come up. Leaves us 1 to go, which is Playing Card. Second favourite. First run for him, he has store number 6. One coming in, and that's it. All M ready, they're off. They race over a mile. Bizzo Flavin and True Impact were the two slow into stride. Playing Card and Status Symbol out well, and also Donegan going the purple sleeves, nose banded to head both of those. Kodiak City settlers in fourth place early on, and then to the running rail Tarnhouse, wider in black and oranges, Smash Royal and a red jacket behind those of Vestra Moon. They're followed by the slow starters, True Impact, green sleeves, playing Yellow Cap for Bizzo Flavin. Marco Gianni has kept Smash Royal wide of the others as they draw down to the end of the back straight. The noseband of Donegan, who won the Best Turned Out Award, is against the running rail. They're the leading pair. In third, Status Symbol, 2 lengths off, and Pink Cap for Playing Card, half length further back. Length and a half favourite, Kodiak City Red. Just around the outside of Tarnhouse, blue sleeves. Vestra Moon is next. Red and yellow, Bizzo Flavin, green sleeves of True Impact as they come to the head of the home straight. 3 furlongs to go. Donegan by about a neck to Smash Royal, running in second place. Kodiak City Extreme right down the center. Playing Card 1 from the left. White, blue and pink colors caught on for the effort. Status Symbol making progress. Bizzo Flavin and also Tarnhouse running on as they head down with less than 2 furlongs to go now. Playing Card and Donegan together. Kodiak City in the red nearest to us delivering his challenge. Bizzo Flavin behind those in fourth place. Donegan striding out purposefully in front is over a length ahead, and it is Callum Hutchinson on Donegan who are going to win this. Win by a couple. Playing Card might just be second to Kodiak City, and Status Symbol ran home fourth.
1: Then wide, wide open. This one, the 422 at Newcastle. 5-2 the field, favourite in 5. And away we go. And a good start from 5, who shows a lovely stride into the turn. Brilliant early pace. And now ranges alongside the red jacket, who saves ground up the inside. Midtown Ebony was a big drifter, 5-4. Out to 11-4. And a scampered clear down the far side. The inside boxes have it. 1-2-3, 5-4-6. It is still Midtown Ebony out in front for Dave Winder. And stretching clear now. Despite the big drift in the market, it's strong in the finish here and careers away in good style. As easy as 1-2-3, it's Midtown Ebony.
2: Latest betting, personal best, 2-1 favourite, Quibella 100-30, at 4-1 Hope Rising. 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

0: 1, 2, 3. Okay, we go to Goodwood for the 4:25, which is the Virgin Best Daily Extra Places Phillies Handicap, a mile and three quarters. Personal best, 9-4 favourite. Money for Kebella into 130 from fives, 4-1 Hope Rising. Kiss Me Honey Honey, 13-2. Nines, Green Sky is 12s, bar those. Let's head over to Sam and Nick.
1: And personal best was a pretty strong fancy of Sam's. I don't think I'm traducing you by saying that, am I?
2: No, I think she was the best option in the race for me. I mean, it doesn't take a genius to find her, that's for sure. And it didn't. But, you know, the stable continued in very good form. I thought she ran really well over the 2 miles last time when the front runner got the way of it in front and boxed on very gamely on soft ground. But I think a mile six, decent ground. Hopefully she'll get a toe into it from Hope Rising. She also ran well.
1: In the hot trot colours, it's a big payday in prospect for personal best because this is a GBB plus race. And she's a British bred filly. So for her owners, Hot to Trot, and the co-owner, the breeder, Mrs. Pease, there could be a lot of money on the table here because it's big prize money for this 50 grand race. I mean, I have to give a hat tip to Hope Rising and Jamie Snowden because she was looking a horror show in hurdles where she wasn't starting and whatnot, but all the ability was still there, and they banged her on the flat off a plate as Mark, and she rattled up four.
2: Yes, absolutely. Very well placed, well trained, and they've managed to, you know, get a new vocation for her, essentially, because she didn't look like she was going to be a racehorse at one point.
1: Cabela's clearly got upside. If Jamie Spencer can get her to switch off, yeah, then she's got a chance.
2: Yeah, and well backed as well, so, you know, connections clearly have her in really good order at the moment. She has been a beaten favourite, though, on a couple of occasions, so they'll be looking to get a bit of money back here.
1: Kiss Me Honey Honey still unexposed. Green Sky has to get over a rare poor run last time, and Pagan made up into a 150 odd chaser last year, could be thrown in off 73. Mile and six, the trip is Simon.
3: For this Virgin Bet Daily Extra Places Phillies Handicap, Hagan pushed along to go prominent early, dropping out his Green Sky. Quite a battle for the lead early on, with Hope Rising on the outside of Quibella in the dark blue and pink jacket. Rather wide Kiss Me Honey Honey in these early stages as they race downhill towards the right-hander at Oak Tree Corner. The favourite personal best in fourth place just ahead of Solar Pass, and then Bint Aldaran, Pagan, and finally Green Sky. So into this right-hander and a steep climb to follow, with Quibella on the inside of Kiss Me Honey Honey, and it's Kiss Me Honey Honey that has the advantage from Quibella. Hope Rising in the pink jacket on the outside, they're followed by personal best, Solar Pass back in fifth, then from Bint Aldar, and the last two remain Pagan and Green Sky. So swinging on now into the back straight, and Kiss Me Honey Honey, Tom Marcon seeking a double on the card after his first race win. Hope Rising on the five timer in second, then Quibella and Jamie Spencer to the inside of personal best and Ross Orion seeking a double. They're followed then by Solar Pass and Bint Aldar and Pagan and Green Sky at the back of the field as they track across towards the outside running rail and approach the hill towards the final 6 furlongs plus. So Hope Rising towards the rail, out in the towards the outside near side, Kiss Me Honey Honey still with the advantage. Then behind those, Quibella from personal best, Solar Pass, Bint Aldar, and the last two remain Pagan and Green Sky, but they're not too far off the pace. The field are well grouped together as now they race past the 6 furlong marker. About to swing right-handed and down the hill, Kiss Me Honey Honey has led for most of the way from Hope Rising in second. Quibella is third, personal best is well placed in fourth. They're followed then by Bint Aldar and Solar Pass, Pagan and Green Sky. Heading down the hill towards a little right-hander with just over a half mile left to travel, Kiss Me Honey Honey from Hope Rising in second. Quibella on the inside, personal best, making a bit of a move now, going quite smoothly. They're followed 2 lengths away by Solar Pass. Bint Aldar is under pressure next to the rail. Out wide Pagan, and in behind a wall of horses is Green Sky. Kiss Me Honey Honey from Hope Rising. Quibella's got nowhere to go on the rail at the moment, travelling nicely. Personal best has clear sailing. Out wide Pagan runs on with Solar Pass now. Ross Orion says go on personal best. Pagan finishing well. Kiss Me Honey Honey is digging in. Quibella is now into the clear in the dark blue and pink jacket. Personal best struck the front, but immediately tackled by Quibella, who's finishing strongly. So too Pagan on the outside. Quibella wearing down personal best. Here comes Pagan with the last challenge. Getting up Pagan from Quibella. Then personal best and Green Sky from

0: long way back in fourth.
1: It's began for Faye Bramley and Safi Osborne, who's beaten Quebella, who travelled so kindly, looked to have a great chance of taking it, but run down by Pagan. Back in third was Personal Best. Exciting race. Typical good-winning for Quebella.
2: So Glacius Boreas here, dark blue colours with a pale blue sash, armlets and quartered cap. Colt by the American stallion Hemsworth, raced on four occasions and finished second here, stepping up to 1,600 metres last time. The closest he has come to date from four starts, though had placed third, fourth and fifth over this distance on the three starts prior, so the jump back down in trip should be of no problem whatsoever today. Drawn in three, although it's a fairly small field here, so shouldn't be too much of a worry if you are drawn wide. Just brings some of the best recent form to the contest. Number two, Mere Karen, blue colours with a yellow star, yellow stars on the sleeves, is a colt by Authorised, who stepped forward for a career best second last time out in another division of that 1600 metre maiden a week ago. Also had a couple of runs previously at this distance, finished fourth and fifth. Maybe being by Authorised, you'd expect he would step forward for going further. So the move back in distance, probably not as obvious for Mere Karen, but remains to be seen, showing gradually improved form. A little bit of support around for the seven, Wakabayashi, who's out the back of the gates just there. First time up, colt for Satono Ares, Japanese stallion who has a lot of progeny in this part of the world. And he's drawn out in seven, but could well play a part in not too deep a race here first up. Number four, Eminurnu, has the advantage of the inside rails. Blue colours of the white star, reverse on the sleeves. Finished third in a division of that 1600 metre maiden last week. So Wakabayashi coming forward here to complete the line. 2.6 still your favourite, the one, Glacius Boreas. 3.2, the two, Mere Karen. 5.5, the four, Eminurnu. And seven, Wakabayashi. And they're off and racing in race number two. 1,200 metres ahead of them here. And away nicely, Sabari, horse six, the grey. And away well from an outside gate, Wakabayashi. And is able to cross white grass cross to the rails here. So a good start for the debutant here, though it was pulling pretty hard at the front end. Sabari is in second, Glacius Boreas, the favourites in a prominent position in third. Caught out a little wide without cover. Cover is Mere Karen, and behind that one towards the inside is Eminurnu. A couple of lengths further away then to the back markers, which are Astle Boy and the trailer Lady Chevik is at the back in the early stages. A dozen lengths off this leader, which continues to be Wakabayashi, who shows the way here by two or three lengths to the favourite Glacius Boreas. A couple of lengths further away to Sabari sitting third. They are still well strung out here. Eminurnu next in the field, followed through by Mere Karen. Astle Boy with a red cap just trying to make a little bit of headway, and Lady Chevik sticks towards the rails, but Wakabayashi has broken away at the top of the stretch here. Four or five lengths clear now all of a sudden to Glacius Boreas, who cannot go on in second. Neither can Sabari. They're playing for places here. Wakabayashi, six or seven lengths clear, trying to stick on his Astle Boy, and out wide on the course is Eminurnu late on, but Wakabayashi has done enough here out in front, getting a little tired close home, but it's going to hold on for a comfortable win. So in second spot, Eminurnu, sticking on then behind those was Astle Boy, and then it looked like Glacius Boreas and Mere Karen. Very nice win for the seven, Wakabayashi. First time out here, this colt by Satano Ares, making a winning debut for rider Neshmi Alatin. And but it was never really in doubt, was it? Got across,
3: just got going a little bit too late last time out, but this is a great opportunity for Luke Morrison's charge. 11 to 10 into 8 to 11. Chisholm Toby, 9 to 2 out to 7s. Curran Cove Cat, 9 to 2 out to 5s. Show Jumper, 3s into 11 to 4. 5 is vacant. And Yasu Mel, look at this, all the way out to 9 to 1. Yasu Mel. Swift Income, a four race maiden. This is not a race that's going to take too much winning. Swift Income, 11 to 10 into 8 to 11. Will today be the day for Luke Morrison's daughter, King Sheeran?

Sanchez and Toby led on the 9th of September and ended up finishing last. So they're not a prolific bunch. Curran Cove Cat, 7 from 45. Show Jumpers are 2 race maiden, also for Luke Morrison. 3's into 5-2. So a bit of interest in Luke's other dog here. Well-bred Salt, Sonnet Ace, Good Poppy. And very, very young, January 2025. But odds on here, the Red Jacket. Bunny set in motion then here. Red hot favourite in red, Swift Income. This is the 4:34 at Hove. And we are racing away, and the favourite in red, a little bit slow to go, as was 6, Yasu Mill. 2 is going to zip into an early lead. 3 and 4 just come together slightly. 4 runs off at the second turn, and 2's away here. Chisholm Toby out in front for Ricky Holloway from the 3. Then comes 4. 1 zips down the far side and moves into third place, but just tangles up with the 4 there, and the favourite won't be winning from there. 2 and 3 go on from 6. 1 trying to recover it. Still the Blue of 2 out in front, and Trap 2's going to go make Trap to Lion success for Chisholm Toby 236.

0: Fox having a great time on the parade there, rolling about in the grass at the valley. Shambali Blues enjoying his afternoon in the sunshine as they've approached on the 4:37. Billy Sniper in trap two, market leader at odds on at 10 to 11. Grahani made all the running here 2 runs ago, did a 5:63 early split, 28:84 calculated finishing time. Didn't repeat that though last time out in that race won by Burko's Delaney the other day. Actually went into the opening bend quite handy on that occasion. It got bundled about at the opening corner big time. Just having a look back at that just now, and that's race over from an early point. So that's clearly a forgivable run. Last time out from Billy Sniper. Looking to get on the front end early again, and with no trap one in opposition here, that's vacant in this. Big chance of leading this out, cutting across to the rail early on. 11 to 4. Money behind the 5 continued, Jasmine Coco. 7 to 2 now, bar a couple. Valley's race 10 is away. Racing out this quintet, heading up toward the corner. Shambali Blues up there early on to lead. Over to 2. Billy Sniper in second. Then came the 3. Odds and Nods. 5 making ground, racing around the outside. Jasmine Coco, Trumpwell, the 4's relegated to last. Billy Sniper wrestled the lead from the 6. Shambali Blues. But there's a bit of a bump between, and now it's all changed, and 5's been gifted the lead. It's Jasmine Coco, the one who found support late. 4 Trumpwell chasing late. It's going to be 5 from 4 at the finish. Jasmine Coco from Trump World in a race that changed a plenty at the end of the far side.
1: Black Star, ridden by Kevin Stott. 12 runners to post for race 5. They're currently betting 4-1 Percy's Daydream and 11-2 Rizal, and Everyone Knows a Dave. They're betting 6-1 Domination and 13-2 Saxophonist. It's 8-1 Chow Capo and 10-1 both Optician and His Finest Hour. They then bet 12-1 Borgina, 25-1 Mayflower Billy, 28-1 Night Wolf, and it's 40-1 about Poet's Dawn. 12 runners for race 5. Our revised off time is 4:41.

0: 12 runners are safely at the start now, betting 4-1 Percy's Daydream, 11-2 each of Two Rizal and Everyone Knows a Dave, 6-1 Domination, 13-2 Saxophonist, and 8-1 Ciao Capo.
1: Borgine, a little bit of money for Night Wolf into 25 from 33s and 28-1 Bar Those. Percy's Daydream was a horse that you highlighted earlier in the day, Steve. Keen?
2: Yeah, she bounced back to form last time when second over this course and distance behind Per Contra. She was the only horse that day who was involved in the finish, having been up with the pace. There were four horses making the run in that day. They finished 7th, 8th, 10th and 11th. She was the only one to finish towards the head of affairs in second. I like the form of the race. Lucky Hero, who finished third, was coming into the race bidding for a hat-trick. Per Contra, the winner, was dropping back into Class 4 company for the first time since winning in Class 4 company. So I think that's a really strong piece of form. And I thought Percy's Daydream could well win off the same mark.
1: Okay, Percy's Daydream has been coming in for support, so Percy's Daydream understandably near the top of the market. Let's head over to Chris Dixon ahead of this 4.07 at Redcar.
3: Yeah, and that argument that Steve is making, backed up by the data as well as the visuals, that she was clearly the best of the horses that raced prominently. They were a good few percent slower, or she was, in terms of finishing speed against par, and just highlights the fact that it was overdone a touch. She's onto a slower surface this afternoon. I don't think that's going to bother her. Ground, as I say, I think it's a bit slower than good. Seems to be what the jockeys are saying as well. Not bottomless by any means, and when she tried soft ground it was really, really soft, but she's got a good record on a quick surface. She is by Sir Percy, and they often go well with some sort of give underfoot, so I think it could be a set of conditions that suits her. She's had a couple of weeks to get over that run last time out, and you'd have to think she's got a fairly solid chance. David O'Mara also represented by Saxophonist, who I thought was unfortunate last time out at Haydock, and just got caught in a little bit of a pocket. Race developed, and he was stuck in when that happened. He's gone through his last couple of races like he's in top form, and he's able to go off the same handicap mark here. So I think he's definitely an interesting runner. Slower conditions than he's faced before. An unknown, I suppose. Rizal, who is just being asked to go forward now. There's plenty about him physically. George Scott trains. His horse is largely running well at the minute, and he was disappointing at Newmarket when he last ran. Perhaps he's better judged on his couple of runs before that, which included wins at Doncaster and then at Hamilton, when he beat just a couple of rivals in a three-runner contest. He's now £5 higher than for that victory, but as I said, better judged on those efforts than he is his latest form at Newmarket. Everyone Knows a Dave for Jess Macy. Quite a few of his runs came when the yard was struggling for a little bit of form, really. So he might do a little bit better yet, but he was behind Optician last time he ran. Optician, the mount of Connor Whiteley for Michael Harrington, whose horses are in good form, is holding his form pretty well, and with the claim off his back, doesn't look impossibly treated. The rider was aboard when he won at Doncaster back in June. Domination could be of some interest for Harriet Bethel. Sean Dylan Bowen taking the ride, and Ciao Capo, another one that you can be positive about in quite an open race. He's won three times this year. It was a good run at Beverley last time out. His Finest Hour didn't fire at Donny last time out in that same race that Optician ran in, but his previous form, some of it earlier on the season, reading well enough, and he's dropped in the weights to what could be an attractive mark. A wide open race, 4-1 the field tells you as much. Last one's in.
4: Set to go, they're ready. And they're off. They're racing over 10 furlongs for the Weatherby's and Birdie Callender's handicap stakes. Good start by Night Wolf. Also away well is Poet's Dawn to the inside. His Finest Hour takes a prominent sit just behind the pace, and so too does Optician. Deeper out of that one, Everyone Knows a Dave, followed through by Percy's Daydream. There's plenty of pace on here through the first couple of furlongs. Centre pack is Rizal, followed through by Borgina. Behind Borgina towards the rear of the field, Domination. Personal.

0: So well back is Mayflower Billy at this stage, so too is Chow Capo, and Saxophonist is just about the back marker, and Danny Todhope would have him about 10 off the pace, which is set by Poet's Dawn in the blue and yellow and Night Wolf in the dark blue and pink. Three deep of those, the black with the orange spots belongs to Everyone Knows a Dave, and then Optician in the noseband behind the pace. Towards the inside of that one, the brown with the green cross belts of His Finest Hour. Next in the field is Rizal in the red jacket, followed by Percy's Daydream in the green and black, and they're followed by Mayflower Billy and then Borgina. Couple of lengths of domination towards the back of the field, followed through by the white face of Saxophonist and Chow Capo's at the back. Into the straight they come, back towards the final half mile now, and on the inside it's Poet's Dawn by a half length to Night Wolf racing second. Everyone Knows a Dave is three deep. Right behind those, Optician, and then towards the inside rail, His Finest Hour. Stalking them is Percy's Daydream in sixth position, followed through by Borgina. Behind that one, still travelling okay, Rizal will need some room. Mayflower Billy behind those, trying to pick up from the back, is Domination. Still well back, Saxophonist, and so too Chow Capo as they go back towards the final couple of furlongs. New leader, Night Wolf's gone on by a neck. Poet's Dawn kept going on the far side. Optician is right there. Everyone Knows a Dave. Percy's Daydream down the centre. Borgina from the back. Still plenty of chances here. Back towards the final furlong they come. And just about hitting the front, Optician kept going on the far side. Rizal has burst through towards the near side. Borgina trying to finish, but it's Rizal who leads as they race up towards the line. And Rizal goes on to score to Optician. Tight behind between horses, Percy's Daydream towards the far side, Domination, and near side, Borgina.
1: Top weight Rizal has won this mile and a quarter handicap under Dara Keener for George Scott. Was travelling really well all the way up the home straight. Wins a 5-1 is beaten Optician. Percy's Daydream, I think, has just held on for third. Did travel well, had a chance, couldn't quite get through there and see it through. It is Rizal for George Scott. Dara Keener, the colours of Victorious Forever, who wins. And very shortly, Steve Ryder and I are checking out. Tom Stanley and Martin Dwyer will be checking in. But an opportunity, Steve, before we say goodbye, just to pick up on some of the highlights. I think there's one in particular at Redcar that we'd both agree on was maybe quite special.
2: Yeah, Golden Souk on debut is a homebred out of Shaker Raker, who's produced now four winners from four offspring to make the track. That's now three debut winners as well. So she clearly instills precocity in there. And it's quite interesting because Golden Souk, looking at his entry, he still has an entry in the Futurity Trophy later on in the season. There was just that sparkling of star quality, yeah, with him going forward. Carl Burke's two-year-olds are still in fantastic form. So yeah, if I had to take one from today's action across there, it would be him.
1: Okay, anything from Perth? Because I know you were keen on Tamarind Bay, who didn't run today, is due to run tomorrow.
2: He's due to run tomorrow, yeah. So it's interesting. He now goes into a novice's handicap chase over 2.5 miles. So it's a different race. He was scheduled to run in a 3-mile handicap chase here today, so it'll be an easier contest if he can cope with the drop in trip, which I would put down as a slight negative.
1: All right, Steve, thank you very much. Thanks for your company as well. Always a pleasure working with Steve Ryder. He and I are both very shortly about to depart, but we'll just give you the betting for the next at Listowel. This 2-mile, 3-furlong novices chase. La Note Verte is the 10 to 11 favourite now from 8 to 11, 5 to 2, Miss Doyen, Lady Bluebird, 15 to 2, and 10s bar those. We'll head over and join Ruby and Gary.
3: Richie, thanks a lot. Willie Mullins looking for another winner on the card here after the big race success of Ballygunner Castle. Drifting favourite here, Lenovo, Ruby. What do we think, quickly?
4: She's the right favourite, Gary. Wouldn't be for me at the price. I think it's more open than that. Miss Dion will definitely give her a race. So too will Lady Bluebird. And there was one more we thought had the chance to do that. Walks the talk. I do think this is a very open contest and the price is too skinny, but the favourite.
5: White flag off. 2 seconds to go. The Ballygarry Estate Hotel and Spa, Mayor's Novice Chase. To be jumped. 12 fences. Lady Bluebird on the inside of Walks the Talk, followed by Miss Doyenne. Closely followed by La Note Verte. As this quartet break clear of Emily Love, Mrs. Beaton, fence one. Well strung out.

0: the talk edges ahead from Lady Bluebird, followed by Miss Doyenne, La Note Verte, six lengths to Emily Love, and five to Mrs. Beaton. Heading over the far side to the fence back behind, the leader has walked the talk in Alex Harvey, but only just to Lady Bluebird and Owen Finnegan, Miss Doyenne Dad O'Keefe third, and La Note Verte, Paul Townend in fourth. Closing up behind them in fifth is Emily Love and Jack Kennedy, and finally Mrs. Beaton and Jordan Gainford. Heading on away from the second fence, three is a ditch. Walks the talk the leader, albeit narrowly, from the noseband of Lady Bluebird. And they're tracked by Miss Doyenne, La Note Verte, Emily Love and Mrs. Beaton. A little off to her right at the tail. One more fence to be taken before they come back to the home straight. This fence will be number four. Walks the talk, Lady Bluebird, followed by Miss Doyenne, La Note Verte, Emily Love, and adrift is Mrs. Beaton. Took that one quite carefully. Round the bend for fences five and six in the home straight, bringing them past their point of departure. Walks the talk by three parts of a length to a length. Lady Bluebird, followed at the head of the home straight by Miss Doyenne and La Note Verte. And then a gap to Emily Love and Mrs. Beaton. First fence in the straight. Walks the talk, Lady Bluebird. Over three lengths in front of Miss Doyenne and then La Note Verte, who remains in fourth. Final fence next time. The Ballygally Estate Hotel and Spa Mare's Novice Chase. Walks the talk by less than two lengths. Finishing next time, Lady Bluebird second, third Miss Doyenne and fourth La Note Verte. In touch is Emily Love, and further behind is Mrs. Beaton. Turning away from the stands to fence number seven, which is six from home, walks the talk. Still leads the way to Lady Bluebird, Miss Doyenne, and La Note Verte. Out in front of Emily Love, the fence along the side of the track, six from the finish. Walks the talk up over from Lady Bluebird, jumping up well on the outside was Miss Doyenne. Then La Note Verte, six to seven lengths to Emily Love, as they've got less than a mile to go. Five to jump, walks the talk, has made virtually all of the running, pursued by Lady Bluebird and Miss Doyenne. Bit of a break appearing now to La Note Verte as they approach the fifth last fence. Walks the talk, Lady Bluebird, Miss Doyenne, the three covered by two and a half lengths. In fourth place is La Note Verte, where she's been from Flagfall. Gone away from Emily Love. Heading to the last ditch. This is four fences out. Walks the talk into it from Lady Bluebird over at a stretch. Owen Finnegan sat tight as he retrieves his left hand. Has lost second to Miss Doyenne, followed by La Note Verte. Three to go. Walks the talk, followed through now by Miss Doyenne. Written as Lady Bluebird, to the outside is La Note Verte, as they're homeward bound with three furlongs to go and two fences to jump. The Ballygally Estate Hotel and Spa Mare's Novice, and it's walks the talk from Miss Doyenne. Trying to keep with them after a reminder is Lady Bluebird, circled by La Note Verte. In line for the final two fences, walks the talk, asks for more. La Note Verte is coming there on the outside, has quickly come up from fourth to second over the penultimate fence, and it's walks the talk with looming large La Note Verte, and they've kicked away from Lady Bluebird, and at the final fence, it's La Note Verte over from walks the talk, who can't offer any more, and then Lady Bluebird. It is La Note Verte, a walk in the park for this mare, as the day gets much better for William Mullins. As his third, Lady Bluebird second, third was walks the talk.
1: Yeah, and we're going to be saying that a lot this winter. The day gets much better for Willie Mullins, no doubt. There's another one for him, and comfortable as well in that even money favourite. And Overt goes on to score. And Overt, even money favourite, wins. So as Rishi told you, I'm in with Martin Dwyer to guide you through the rest of the evening. Plenty coming your way, plenty to look forward to. And we're going to tie up the rest of our tracks as well, because we've still got 5 o'clock at Goodwood to come, another

0: From Listowel and Perth, and then Kempton isn't too far away. Martin, how are you?
1: I'm good, thank you, Tom.
0: Good. Keeping busy?
1: Yeah.
0: What's floating your boat re-Kempton this evening?
1: We've got 8 races left and really exciting novices. I think this is going to be, the favourite's probably going to win the next race, but we've got some really competitive handicaps.
0: We'll come to the next. It's literally 2 minutes away. The favourite is Nines On.
1: Yeah.
0: Why is so obvious? Just form of last time? The fact that he's not up against much, in your opinion?
1: I don't think he's up against much here. Not in comparison to what he took on last time.
0: Tens on there.
1: Yeah, I mean, you can see why. He was second to an odds on shot, Al Wathba, over course and distance last month. And he was one pace at the junction. Al Wathba made the run and had first kick. But he was closing the gap late on, and he was 3 lengths back to the third, who actually won at Yarmouth Maiden next time, and the fourth has won since. So you would think, with that race under his belt from stall 2, pure concept, he's going to be very hard to beat here. Doesn't seem to be any real strongs to support for anything first time out. So,
0: no, you've got an Andrew Balding 2-year-old in there, haven't you?
1: She's well bred.
0: Yeah.
1: Well bred filly. She's half sisters of Zonderland, who actually won here on her debut as a 2-year-old. And she went on to win a listed and Group 3 level as a 3-year-old. But she's around, what price is she now? She's around 6-1. So you would think, if she was ready to win first time out, she would be a bit shorter than that from the Andrew Balding stable. But you certainly couldn't rule her out on pedigree. And she did look great when I seen her walking around. But I think pure concept under Sean Levy should be very hard to beat. And stall 2 as well. I'd imagine Sean will just get on with things and sit in a handy position. And there is Bezuka there. She looks fit, doesn't she? She looks well.
0: She's the daughter of Ulysses in the Cheveley Park colours. It is down to those two newcomers, really, based on those with runs so far. It's a stretch to think that they're going to be good enough to match up to what the favourite has shown. So we'll see what happens very shortly. Pure concept going forward. Ian Bartlett, your commentator.
2: This is the favourite to store number 2, pure concept. And that is it, all in. Ready? They're off. The race with a mile, Sue Boys and San Juan, the two slowest away. Red of Bayozka is out quickly, and she goes through to lead by over a length. Renaissance, no time to take off, and pure concept to 2-3-4. Behind those, best turned out when a perfect love on the outer of Casino Royale. A red cap of there goes my hero, San Juan, and on the left at the rear is Sue Boys as they settle and head down towards the end of the back straight. There's a good 10 lengths first to last, and Bajotka has collided with a running rail there and has been passed. She's dropped into fourth, fifth position or so, as no time to take off in the blue has ended up being left in front here by a length and a half to pure concept, who's moving closer all the time. Renaissance behind those in third. Bajotka back up there again. She's now fourth position. Casino Royale, blue and white, is next to perfect love. There goes my hero, San Juan, and Sue Boys at the back of the field. They're coming to the home turn, 3 to go. No time to take off, leads by about a neck only. Pure concept running in second position. Renaissance in brown and light blue is next. Bayoska and the red getting back into it. Behind these is Casino Royale and San Juan as they head down inside the final two. Pure concept, Sean Levy takes it up now. Nudges on the favourite to lead. To no time to take off in second. Casino Royale behind that. There goes my hero. And Bayozka, the next pair to Renaissance, but it is pure concept inside the final furlong, beginning to draw away for a comfortable success. It was only Hampton Hills. Casino Royale will get second, no time to take off in third position, very tight fourth. Bayozka being joined by Renaissance.
0: Straight forward for pure concept. It goes underscore the second time of asking, following up the second here, when seen a month ago, Sean Levy, Richard Hannon. Strange incident with Bayozka, Martin, as we head off to Goodwood. What did you make of that?
1: Yeah, she was in front on her debut, and I think she might have spotted the trucks that were following them, or the jeeps were following them. I think she might have spotted one of them crossing the track on the inside and maybe caught her by surprise.
0: Yeah, something did. 7-2 is Brosse. Sound and Vision is 9-2. Robert Anstruther is 13-2. Percy Star, 15-2, 9-17-2, Serenity Dream, that is, and it's tens and bigger the remainder with 15 of them going to post. Brosse then is 9-2 to 7.

0: and two supported. Nick, all yours.
1: Tom, thank you. And Brose supported largely on the back of an excellent run last time when he was unlucky to meet a revivified Oldies Gold, who's way better than these. And any ordinary running of that race, Brose would have won. I don't think the handicap has been overly harsh either.
2: No, and the stable's in very good form in September. 4 from 16. Had another winner at Newmarket on Saturday with Sir Hannibal. He's got plenty of form at Goodwood. Good at this level as well. No surprise, really, to see him well supported in the market. He would want a bit of a pace collapse.
1: Vert has won at Listowel. As we continue spinning through some of these, fourth that day was Ariup.
2: I'm not sure the soft ground suited him ideally. He goes very well for Lewis Edmonds. The yard are a little quieter than they have been because they've enjoyed a pretty good high summer. I just think he needs a bit of respite from the handicap. He's probably paying for, you know, a couple of his early victories.
1: And third that day was Mr. Bluebird.
2: He was, yeah. I think he paid for trying to keep tabs on the winner that day, to be fair, but he boxed on well enough, as his profile suggested he should, with all that form over 7 furlongs. It goes well at the track. And a couple of good runs behind, certainly a good run behind Crimson Spirit in a race that's worked out exceptionally well this year.
1: And Underwriter was a horse that you liked.
2: I just thought he'd run well. He comes here in good heart. I think Michael Keady will find the key to him. First time that Hector Crouch has ridden him. He's a 3-year-old, as are 6 or 7 of these, so I think he's a little bit less exposed, even though he's been around the houses a bit.
1: Another such 3-year-old, and with the stands rail to help, is Sound and Vision.
2: Yeah, I think she'll run well. She ought to, really, because she's, you know, got some course and distance form. She's come back after a break in really good order and won well last time. So, yeah, no reason why she shouldn't be on the scene again.
1: I've seen Peter Jensen, the co-owner of Robert Anstruther for Henry Candy. Jamie Spencer's an interesting booking.
2: It is, yeah. Drawn 14, stand side. There's a little bit of pace. 9, I think, with Ariup. Is there also a little bit more extra pace as well in 17, perhaps, right up the rail? Sound and Vision likes to go forward, so, yeah, might get a good draft into the race.
1: All right, Serenity Dreams come for a bit of money.
2: What would you fancy if you had to have a bet?
1: If I had to have a bet at these prices, I think I might back Robert Anstruther.
2: Okay. I must admit, I like Serenity Dream. I thought he looked a picture.
1: Here we go for the last, it's Simon.
3: Serenity Dream nearly getting down in stall 6. They're away in racing. All 10 Bob Tommy, Serenity Dream and M4 all had a barging match leaving the stalls. Mr. Bluebird well away with Ariup, then 10 Bob Tommy. M4 in the bright pink jacket, Serenity Dream is tracing them with Sound and Vision. Orange jacket of Kester with On Edge towards the outside. And they're followed in the centre by Rage of Thunder in the pink sleeves. Further back on the near side is Brose in the dark blue and Ross Orion fairly well in touch from Kennington. And then back in the field is Percy's Lad from Star Chorus. Robert Anstruther and Underwriter are the last two. Down passing halfway, and Ariup, Mr. Bluebird the Grey, 10 Bob Tommy, M4 on edge, Percy's Star on the extreme left, switching to the far side, Robert Anstruther with a run. On this right hand side, Brose chasing Sound and Vision. In behind runners, Rage of Thunder is going okay as they run down to the final furlong. Percy's Lad on the far side, possibly taking it up. Brose is charging down this near side. Serenity Dream has come through with Sound and Vision. Brose on the near side of Percy's Lad as they race up towards the line. Percy's Lad just out in front. Percy's Lad holds Brose. Serenity Dream third, fourth Rage of Thunder, followed home by Ariup and 10 Bob Tommy.
1: Percy Star has won for owner breeder Strawberry Field Stud, Chris Dwyer, Sylvester D'Souza from stall 1 as well. And has beaten the horse in stall 16, Brose, rattling down the sands rail, but not up in time. Serenity Dream, another good run in third. Unlucky is number 10, Rage of Thunder, in the colour change. And just behind them, Ariup, another solid run. But victory goes the way of Percy Star.
2: Yeah, they're out of luck earlier on in the day, but Percy Star seen it out strongly and has managed to just withstay Brose, who got a lovely drive into the race, courtesy of the pace that was over on the near side set by Mr. Bluebird, although he did nearly come down about 50 yards out.
1: Yeah, Mr. Bluebird didn't do quite a few of them any favours here. Keep your eyes green and pink colours. That's Rage of Thunder. He's locked up with nowhere to go. He's run a really good race.
2: He travelled beautifully through the race. You would say there was I'd go back and watch the start a couple of times because there was a bit of bumper cars at the start. Certainly Serenity Dream got knocked into by 10 Bob Tony. As I say, Brose had to, took a full stride and had to just regather himself as well.
1: Yeah, Robert Anstruther was badly impeded as well, and Jamie Spencer's had to wheel him round the far side. It made quite a taking run and then petered out. M4's up there in front at the moment. Just keep your eye on Tom Queeley. Star on the cap, green cap, pink star.
2: Yeah, didn't get

0: orange colours, not Kester. Getting any sort of a run. That's Kester.
1: Yeah, didn't get the clearest of passages. Fairly decent effort from him. He's stuck on and showed a little bit more, hasn't he?
0: Yeah, that was a little bit better from him today. Maybe as the autumn comes, there'll be another little race to be snaffled. Sandland Vision didn't find an awful lot.
1: No, disappointing performance, but I suppose in a big field of handicappers, she might have just got lost a little bit and she probably learnt a little bit from that, but yeah, she was entitled to have a bit of an off day, wouldn't she?
0: But this stand side has been well ploughed this season and they've opted to come largely down the centre. Brose thundering down the stands, but Percy Starr hanging on grimly to land our final race.
2: Yeah, good race. And I'll give you the SP very shortly. 8-1 for Percy Starr. Brose was second, 7-2, favourite closing all the time. Serenity Dream, 17-2, back in third. 15 ran, Percy Starr was the winner in a time 1:10.44. That's 1.14 seconds outside of the standard. That is it for Goodwood. We need to tie up Perth also, the 5:07 coming up. Then we'll crack on with Kempton. We've got the 5:30 there next, a little away from that. What have we got on Perth for this novices handicap hurdle? 7-2 Forest Spirit. Come on, So is 4-1. Sea in the Sun In is 9-2. Magic Gloves, 6-1, and it's 11-1 thereafter. 12 of them go to post. Forest Spirit, 7-2, Gordon.
3: Tom Forest Spirit, the mare, is for me, formerly trained by Michael Bell, been with Mickey Bowen since August of last year, and the further she goes, the better she seems to get and the closer she seems to be to winning. She's not from 10 over hurdles, but she went as close as she's ever done at Worcester last time at 2.07 for the first time as well. She can't think, and I don't like it, she's gone up £5 for finishing second. That must be soul destroying when you come second and you get jacked up. But the front two are well clear of the third. As I say, that was her first go at 2.07, and likewise today she tackles 3 miles for the first time. When with Michael Bell, she won a couple of mile and a half handicaps at Wolverhampton and Southwell off basement marks of 58, but I think, you know, if she can back up that last run, which was just a couple of weeks ago, then she's going to go pretty close here this afternoon. As I say, she's just getting better the further she goes. Lucinda Russell and Michael Scudamore, they team up here with Come On So, ridden by Megan Davis. She's had one winner in her career and it came on the flat back in 2024. She's not from seven with her rides over jumps. She rides a horse that I thought ran all right up to a point over course and distance last time and has been dropped a couple of pounds since finishing in third place. Final race then of day one of the Glories finale. Let's go back up to Gareth.
4: Gordon, see you tomorrow. Runners now being invited forward. Steadily does it. They're off. Jumping away over 3 miles in the Nairn's Oatcakes Novices Limited handicap hurdle. And galloping on towards the first of 12 flights. And it is Fortune's Dawn in the red sleeves, light blue coloured jacket, who is showing up ahead together with the white-faced Judicial Review. And along their inside is Magic Gloves as they come to jump over flight number one. And Magic Gloves held the overall lead. In fourth is Masterminding, and then 2.5 lengths back is Lucky Devil as they arrive at the second flight. And once again, all landing safely. Back marker to touchdown was Anamanda, and they have in front of them now 2 further circuits. And up ahead, it is Judicial Review alongside Magic Gloves, the latter just about with her head in front. With back in third, Masterminding, then in fourth, Fortune's Dawn. Towards the inside is Lucky Devil in front of Sia in the Sun In, and back in behind those is Fairly Fulling, who's in the blue and white. Then Forest Spirit in front of Come On So and Autumn Getaway as they now race on to the third flight of hurdles. Jumping it now, the back end of the field at the moment being occupied by Les's Destiny Star and also Anamanda. Anamanda around about 4 or 5 lengths off Les's Destiny Star briefly, just chivvied away on the landing side of that previous obstacle and caught up somewhat, but remains a good 15 lengths off the pace setter, who is

0: Magic gloves in the hands of Derek Fox as they now go down towards flight at number four. So a fairly well stretched out field. Magic gloves over that next flight by two lengths. From in second position, Masterminding. Half a length back in third is Judicial Review. Another two lengths away in fourth is Fortune's Dawn, chased to the rails by Lucky Devil. Then Seer in the Sun in. He's won a couple of times down at Cartmel this summer. That one tracked by Forest Spirit as they go on towards the next flight of hurdles, fairly fulling over towards that one's inside. Another two lengths away then to Autumn Getaway. And Come On So the Yellow Cap as they skip across the next jump. And at the rear end of the field, Les's Destiny Star in the black and red, and finally Anamanda. Less than 2 miles to run now as they head into the home straight and on towards flights at 6 and 7. And it is Magic Gloves who leads up here. Magic Gloves by around about two lengths from Masterminding, and out a little bit wider is a Judicial Review as they head now in line for the two flights of hurdles up the home run. Back in fourth is Fortune's Dawn, who races ahead of Seer in the Sun in and fairly fulling. And over to their inside goes Lucky Devil, coming now towards the sixth flight. And nearing halfway, Magic Gloves in front and jumping well there. And all of the others taking it safely enough in behind, but a good 20 lengths now between the leader and back marker. Magic Gloves is over the flight, which next time around will be their last. And once again, all safe. So down in front of the stands, they have a circuit left to travel in the Nairn's Oak Cakes Novices Limited Handicap Hurdle. And we have a leading group of three, spearheaded by Magic Gloves, more than a length ahead of Judicial Review and Masterminding. After those three, there's a bit of a gap that's developed back to in a fourth position, Fortune's Dawn, around about 6 or 7 lengths, I'd say, behind the leading trio. Another 2 lengths back then to Lucky Devil, ahead of Fairly Fulling and Seer in the Sun in. From around the outside, of Forest Spirit. 2 lengths back off these is Autumn Getaway as they cross the first flight, going out on the final circuit. Come On So the Yellow Cap along the rails. Chased a further 2 lengths away by Les's Destiny Star, and Anamanda remains last of all under Bruce Lynn. But the field now just grouping together a little more as they enter the final mile of their journey. I'd say no more now than 12 lengths covering top to tail as they run down the back and on towards the ninth of the 12 flights. It is Magic Gloves, still with the lead here, comes to this one and jumps it well. From in second position, Judicial Review with the white face. And then in third is Masterminding, chased a length back in fourth by Fairly Fulling. And then towards the outside, Fortune's Dawn with Seer in the Sun in, who faces the breeze. Then along the inside, Lucky Devil, as they group very closely together. That close that about halfway down the field in the orange and light green, Autumn Getaway seemed to clip heels, certainly took a stumble, but remains upright under Sean Quinlan, who sat tight as they now race on towards the third flight from home. And still Magic Gloves is out in the lead. Magic Gloves from around the outside, Seer in the Sun in, who has improved but has faced a tough trip to get competitive. And close up as well now, pushed along Judicial Review. Then along the inside, Masterminding from the improving Fairly Fulling. Forest Spirit is also on the move. Ridden along next is Lucky Devil from the patiently handled Les's Destiny Star. Anamanda on the wide outside. And then Fortune's Dawn, who's now dropped right to the tail end of the field. And Autumn Getaway struggling to recover as they make the run down the home straight and on now to the second last. Judicial Review has dropped right away, and Seer in the Sun in is now moving through to take up the running, going down to the second last. Magic Gloves along the inside starts to backpedal. Off in pursuit of the new leader is Forest Spirit. So it is Seer in the Sun in by 2.5 lengths. From in second place, Forest Spirit. Les's Destiny Star is through into third. They've taken the final flight, and it's a length and a half the advantage for Seer in the Sun in. In second position is Forest Spirit. Back in third is Les's Destiny Star, and that will be the order home in our finale. Seer in the Sun in went wide, it didn't matter, and a comfortable enough winner. Seer in the Sun in from Forest Spirit, Les's Destiny Star, and Come On So.
1: Yeah, Seer in the Sun goes on a score nicely as well. Seer in the Sun in 9-2.
2: 20-1 to 5, Lady Smith. Battle Last, Flow More Smoky, now joint favourites as the hare runs. Valley away. Two a little bit slower than the others. Four broke out with some early gusto. Three now applying some forward movement. Two.

0: trying to get through to the inside, couldn't quite. 6 and 3 now join up top. It's just the 6 Cashback Express from the 3 Pandy Morgan. 1 and 2 finishing off behind. It's 3's race though near the line. 3 has won it, Pandy Morgan. 1's going to be up for 2nd, Kilbride Daisy. Cashback Express and Basil Lass involved for 3rd. Should be in that order in behind the 3rd money.
1: Essentially very well handicapped, isn't he, the mark that he has dropped to, but he hasn't won for a long time. It's the drop in class as much as anything, I suppose, into a 0-70 that really gives you hope that he might be ready to take advantage. But we are going back over 2 years since he last got his head in front, and at a short enough price, I think I'd rather look elsewhere. I think Emperor's Son looks of interest. Much younger horse at 5 years of age, 6 days on from what was a really good run at Ayr. That was on his 2nd start for Sam and Jacqueline Coward, and I thought he ran really well, to be honest. He was on much more demanding conditions than he had been previously, but he seemed to handle them well. I think the ground conditions today as they are probably about perfect for him. He's on a fair enough handicap mark, and I suspect that he might just be the horse to beat if he goes the right way for that run, which I suppose isn't a given, given that it's a 6 day turnaround on the back of a run on quite a deep surface. But this is a less competitive race than that one, you would think. Tees Aggregate, who's in shot there, just has a little bit to prove at the minute, but handicapping wise is now a pound lower than when successful at Catterick back in June. Last time out, ground would have been too testing for him. It's nothing like that this afternoon, but it still might be a little bit more dead than what he really wants. Bravo Hotel has a bit to prove. Guernsey Lazy looks really well in the paddock. Her previous runs at Fosslass and Bath probably give her a little bit of a chance. She'll be fine on the ground, and Sergeant Mayer is absolutely thriving. Back-to-back wins at Nottingham and then at Leicester last time out. A fairly cosy win at Leicester on that most recent start. They've been both over 5 furlongs, persevered with at the same trip this afternoon, and should go pretty well, although again does seem to really bounce off quite lively ground, and a slightly slower surface today might not be his absolute optimum. It's Emperor's Son for me at the prices. Hopefully goes the right way for that run just the other day. Malcolm Tomlinson to Cornwall home for our penultimate race on the card.
2: Yes, thank you, Chris. Just waiting for Bravo Hotel in 2 stall 6 to complete the lineup here. Then we'll be set to go. Bravo Hotel coming forward. Goes in, that's it. They're all in, set to race. They're ready. They're off over 5 furlongs then for the Racing TV /free trial handicap stakes. Tees Aggregates came out well. The nose-banded runner with the red cap. Also Prominent Empress Sun in 2 shades of blue. Bravo Hotel to the near side in the black and white check. Sergeant Mayer, red and white, tucks in behind the pace. Guernsey Lady towards the back in the mauve and green, and also towards the back Ventura Express in the maroon and white check as they travel through the first couple of furlongs inside the 3. Tees Aggregates to the far side for Jack Geraghty. Towards the near side, Bravo Hotel and Billy Geraghty. Right behind those on the fence, Sergeant Mayer, deeper out Ventura Express asked to pick up. Empress Sun is next, and Guernsey Lady is under pressure at the back as the sprint starts for home inside the final furlong and a half. Tees Aggregates off the front, still there. Bravo Hotel kept going. Sergeant Mayer to the far side. Empress Sun out deep with Ventura Express. On the far side, Tees Aggregates being grabbed by Sergeant Mayer as they go inside the final 100 yards. Sergeant Mayer hits the front and will record a 3-timer. Sergeant Mayer goes on to score. Empress Sun probably up for 2nd from Tees Aggregates, Bravo Hotel, Ventura Express, and then Guernsey Lady.
3: Well, ran away with it, pinged away with it, and put it to bed pretty conclusively as well. 100-30, Sergeant Mayer wins. 1 to Alex Jarry and Nigel Tinkler. Alex claiming 3, and Sergeant Mayer wins again over course and distance. And gets the hat trick up as well. See, rapid. Sergeant Mayer, that was a delayed 4:41. We've got the 5:17 still to come. They'll catch up as quickly as they can, no doubt. We've also got to say goodbye to Listowel. 5:22 for this flat race. We have Newgrange atop the market. The Brooks colours 5-4. Rond Point is 11-4. Young Doran is 4-1 back in favour 9s. Wellbud is 10-1. Touch Easy to Back is Justice Hall out to 12s. And then it's 100-1 after that. 11 of them going to post. 6-5 then. The top of the market is Newgrange. So a walk in the park. Gary.

0: Cheers, Tom. We've just been speaking to his trainer, Tom Cooper, in Extra, and by the sound of things, he'd be pretty disappointed if this horse doesn't go very close here in Newgrange. He's booked Patrick Mullins, who's ridden bumper winners for the yard before. I think he's got a pretty decent strike rate when he rides for the Coopers. And while he was a fortunate winner of his point-to-point Ruby, time might show that he was going to be beaten by a fair horse. He's now in Willie Mullins.
1: I hope you're right, Gary.
0: The one who unseated late on.
1: I hope you're right there as well. McCarthy just legging up his jockey on Well Bud, who's a fine looking horse in the Brethren, Gary. And Owen McCarthy's not having much luck at this year's Listowel Festival, but he's a trainer to watch and note here at Listowel. This fella pulled up behind Manilish Machine in a point of point. Fella Drum Mahan was third in Killarney when Jody Townend rode him behind Ayres Moss. Van has had two runs since. But he's a fine looking horse in the paddock. Patrick Mullins making his way out of the paddock just in front of him on Newgrange, who himself is a good looking horse in the paddock. And without being harsh on any of these horses, it wasn't hard to pick out one or two in the paddock.
0: There is Newgrange making his way down. He was coming off second best behind a horse called Clever Fox in that point to point at Ballygo Coast back in February time.
1: Did we figure out where that is yet? No.
0: No, I thought you were going to go digging, weren't you?
1: I thought
0: we will get there. Willie Mullins shelled out 180 grand for the winner, the horse that would have won that race, only for coming to grief late on. So I'm interested to see what he can do when he hits the track. But a short price favourite here, Newgrange, in our final event of the day. The one who I suppose has the best piece of rules form take him on, Ruby, is Ron Pwan, whose yard had a winner earlier on. What was your take on that effort at Galway behind Run Dead Run?
1: It was a solid enough effort behind Run Dead Run, who of course has won a maiden hurdle since, Gary, and he looks plenty fit in the paddock. There he is, number 5, Johnny Barry, on his back. I'd say 2.5 will suit him. He had two runs in point of points, fell the first day and was second on his second start, then behind Jet to London, and that ran well enough for Galway. Going next couple of furlongs and definitely suit Ron's point. The other one that looked like you could run a bit anyway was Young Doran, obviously owned by Tom Doran for the Broadwell trains, and Adam Ryan takes the ride. Two runs over hurdles, but sure to know his job, and definitely looks like he was fit and ready to do himself justice this afternoon.
0: Ballacolla in County Leash, that's where Ballygog House is apparently. Former venue for the National Playing Championships.
1: Know it well.
0: Here we go for the final event then on Guinness Kerry National Day with Gerry Hannan. Going to call them home. We've got one who's just a little bit away from the others there. But we are at post time. Should be underway before too much longer. Chanson d'Argent just about to join up with the others to begin the walk in.
2: What a letter. 2.5 miles to go. The Paul Moynihan Memorial Bumper. Newgrange and Chanson d'Argent together. Being followed on settling down by Justice Hall with Ron Point, followed by Young Doran to the outside as Mega Shock. Followed to the first turn by Well Bud and then Through the Storm. And McCoo next as they continue to make this turn. Promoteurs and back in favour of the final cup. Gone on to lead by 3.5 lengths, Chanson d'Argent. Newgrange second, contesting third, Young Doran, Mega Shock, Justice Hall and Ron Point. Less than 2 lengths to Through the Storm with alongside Well Bud and then McCoo. Back in favour of Renegades Promoteurs to be the back mark. At the end of the first half mile, and it is Chanson d'Argent and Raymond Bann leading by 3 to Newgrange, Patrick Mullins third, Young Doran and Adam Ryan. And Justice Hall, as they make the turn on the far side, Ron Point is beside Mega Shock, 2 lengths to Well Bud, McCoo Through the Storm, back in favour in Promoteurs. A little over a mile and 6 to go from here. Out in front is the grey Chanson d'Argent. Newgrange second. Just third is Young Doran from Justice

0: Hall. Make a shock alongside, then run point well, but back in favour through the storm at Coo and Prometheus. Continuing on the approach to the straight, the Paul Moynihan Memorial Bumper. Out clear is Chanson d'Argent. Has stretched on further away from Newgrange, then Young Dorn, Mega Shock, Justice Hall run point back in favour, well bud, and then McCoo through the storm and Prometheus. Turning into the home straight, soon at halfway, with a clear advantage, Chanson d'Argent. Newgrange continues to give chase, and then Young Dorn, Mega Shock, Justice Hall and run point next, and then well bud, back in favour. McCoo is two behind through the storm, starting to struggle as Prometheus as they pass their point of departure and go by the halfway stage. Well spread out, Chanson d'Argent by at least 10 lengths to Newgrange. Over 8 lengths back to run point, joining Young Dorn for the third spot as they race to the turn, bringing them past the 9. Chanson d'Argent clear from Newgrange and turn clear of Young Dorn as they turn away from the stands. Chanson d'Argent followed all the while by Newgrange, little between run point and Young Dorn for the third place, and then Mega Shock, Justice Hall has lost ground, and then back in favour through the storm, well bud, McCoo and Prometheus struggles on. Less than a mile to go, and still with a clear advantage, Chanson d'Argent. Newgrange second, matching strides 3 and 4, run point and Young Dorn followed by Mega Shock. Turning on the far side, they're heading to the concluding 6 furlongs, the Paul Moynihan Memorial Bumper. Chanson d'Argent opposed sizable lead still over Newgrange, run point nudged along in third, and then Young Dorn back in favour, Mega Shock through the storm, and then well bud McCoo, fading fast as Justice Hall. 4.5 furlongs to go, and with a reduced advantage, Chanson d'Argent and Raymond Barron with eroding at the margin. Newgrange and Patrick Mullins followed by run point and Johnny Berry, and then back in favour and Ony O'Connor as they come round the home turn. Chanson d'Argent reeled in and headed by Newgrange, followed by back in favour and run point through the storm next, and they're followed by Mega Shock and well bud. Moving on effortlessly is Newgrange and Patrick Mullins, followed by run point and back in favour. They're in a tussle for second and third at this stage as they straighten for the final 2 furlongs. And Newgrange is clear from run point, back in favour, running on into fourth as well, bud, but gone further and further clear with the Paul Moynihan Memorial Bumper is Newgrange. Back in favour is pressed for the second by running on well, bud, and then run point. It's the Mullins wave on day 4 as Patrick wins the bumper for Tom Cooper with Newgrange. Well bud second, third back in favour.
1: Yeah, it didn't just win the bumper, bolts up Patrick Mullins for Tom Cooper in the Brooks colours. Newgrange goes on to score. Be exciting times for that son of Walk in the Park. Lovely performance. Patrick Mullins booked and 10 to 11 favourite. Goes on to win cosily. Newgrange, the winner of the last Atlas Stole. This is the 5:30 at Kempton. We've just got one more to come from Redcar. That's the delayed 5:17. Then we'll be Kempton through and through. Protectrix is 9-4 here. Frida is 3-1. Gumar is 5-1. 2-2 Divine 6s. As is Sunshine and Roses. 12s and bigger the remainder. 11-4, 5-2, top of the market now. Protectrix.
2: Yeah, Protectrix has been supported. Three runners for Johnny Butler in this race. And Protectrix looks like has a really good chance. She ran 3 times, showed a massive improvement when she was third over course and distance. That was in a maiden. She was 400-1 on that occasion. That was 2 weeks ago. And a handicap debut today off a mark of 68. She might just be a little bit better than this. I really fancied Dr. John Scargill's run here, Nothing But Love, but a massive drift from 11-2 this morning out to as big as 14-1. I thought she had a really good chance. She won on a fourth start in a maiden at Lingfield last time. But the drift is very worrying.
1: Yeah, massive drift on nothing. But love confirmation. New Grange, 10 to 11 favourite wins. At Listowel, here we are, Protectress heading the market. But it's very different compared to last time. 400 to 1, as we said. And now going to go off at the top of the market, it seems. Ella, how are you? Come in, and I hope you're looking forward to a nice evening there. What do we make of this?
3: Hello, Tom. Good evening to you all from what is a gorgeously warm Kempton Park this Wednesday evening. I'm not used to Kempton being so warm, but we've had two races so far. This is our third contest on the card, and it's very tight at the top of the market. John Butler seems as though he holds the aces here. Protectrix is now tipped as the favourite into 5-2, and I think is very much the one to beat, as I think Martin was just saying. She went off 400-1 on her last start, which came over course and distance. She majorly outran her odds. She was only two lengths behind the winner, and I think the key that day was stepping down from 10 furlongs to a mile. And with Ashley Lewis, who's on Frieda, claiming three, I think she could be off a nice racing weight. But Protectrix with Billy Lochnan in the saddle, I think, is the one to beat. Let's find out with Ian.
4: They're off for a race over the mile. Sunshine and Roses in red, a little slower than the others away. Black and Red of Case Study, when the best turned out award, was first away, but has been passed by Molly Foster with the blinkers. First time goes on by a couple of lengths. Nothing But Love in checks is behind these, and then Protectrix runs in fourth position to the purple and yellow of Frieda. Gumar, Black and White Stripes, Liberate wide, and between that pair is Beaufort Beach. They're followed through by 2-2 Divine, Orange Cross Belts, and Sunshine and Roses in red, who's a bit slow to go, is still at the back of the field against the rail. But the orange sleeves of Molly Foster leads them out of the back straight by length and a half. Nothing But Love runs in second. Case Study, Black and Red in third, are being closed on all the time by Protectrix, who's now almost in third place. In the same circuit, a yellow cap, there is Beaufort Beach on her tail in fifth, around the outside of Frieda, two lengths away to Liberate, and the black and white stripes of Guma together. And then in red, Sunshine and Roses, a pale jacket, 2-2 Divine is with her. Now they come into the straight, and Nothing But Love, Protectrix, comes to challenge. Beaufort Beach in a yellow cap going strongly on the outside of these. Frieda is next, and then Case Study weakening, and they're followed by Guma as they head down to the closing stages. Nothing But Love in the two shades of blue, Protectrix alongside, Beaufort Beach nearest to us. Frieda's three lengths behind those in third. Protectress has the lead now from Beaufort Beach in second position. The stablemate's not far behind. Protectress, Beaufort Beach gaining with every stride. They hit the line very tight between them. Goomer's moved into third position. Nothing But Love was fourth.
3: It's a tight finish between the two stablemates. Protectrix on the far side, Beaufort Beach on the near side. And my first impression, I do think the favourite Protectrix has just managed to get up on the far side for Billy Lochnan. But John Butler looked like he held the aces coming into this, and both of his fillies have run with plenty of credit. Nothing But Love for Dr. John Scargill was back in third under Callum Hutchinson. But this was a lovely performance from Protectrix, who, as we said prior, majorly outran her odds of 400-1 last time over course and distance. Just listening to the call, yes, it was Protectrix that has landed the third race at Kempton. And at this stage in the contest, I thought it was the stablemate Beaufort Beach that was going to get there in the final strides, but full credit to the St. Mark's Basilica filly, who was having her fourth start here and has got a head in front for the first time. She knuckled down so well, didn't she? I loved her attitude. And she certainly won't be 400-1 going forward. Lovely performance as well from stablemate Beaufort Beach back in second, but well done to John Butler. A nice one too.
1: Yeah, it was tight, wasn't it? And it was always going to be the stable companion that was going to be the danger. Martin, as the race developed, let's take it back to the start. What do you make of the position that the winner gets into initially?
5: I
2: think the winner's always well placed, and Billy always looked

0: you see here, there's plenty of pace on, with the horse in front and the blinkers first time, Molly Foster. She's bowling along generously. I think maybe slowed down a little bit on the turn, Jason Watson in front, but I think Billy was delighted with his position here in the purple cap, and always travelling well. And as the race develops, he always looked like the likely winner, but I think later on Billy might have just been a little bit worried when he's seen the stablemates come at him pretty quick. But yeah, well supported, and looked like she might be well handicapped off a mark of 68 for Tectorix. And I think she's won a little bit cosily, wouldn't you say? I think Billy probably didn't realise how well the horse was challenging in second was going, to be fair.
1: Yeah, I was interested to have a look at jockey body language again. I was watching David Egan a good bit on the second to genuinely see, you know, with the stable companion who was a world supported favourite, if he was going kitchen sink. But he was you know, out to go and get him. And in this position here, he's possibly just going the best of them, but he couldn't quite pick up the winner, who does go first, but was closing all the way to the line.
0: Yeah, it looked like Billy thought he had the horse in front to beat, and he's got his mount going early to go and beat the horse that's dropping away, and then just here now he's probably thinking, I've got this in the bag, and then all of a sudden
1: he has to get more serious.
0: Yeah, both of beats came with a really strong challenge for a 1-2 for Johnny Butler, and you can see both of these horses coming out winning again next time, so you think he'll try and keep them apart. Obviously the winner will get a bit of an increase for this, but both of beats might have been a good buy, a £5,000 buy from Jesse Harrington's, who'd shown patchy form but came here on debut off a mark of 68, and they both ran a good race. Nothing but Love looked like running a good race for a while, but she ended up finishing third. That was a decent effort, but I think too well handicapped fillies there.
1: It's one thing going to having the profile 50, 100 to 1, 400 to 1 with Promise last time, but it is another still then throwing them into a handicap and getting it done. It's not necessarily the easiest thing to do. Yes, she was well treated, but you know, she'd this is a very different nature of a test, but I think they're, like you say, they're both quite nice going forward potentially.
0: Yeah,
1: she's not going to get the biggest hike in the world, is she?
0: No, at this level they should continue to improve when you think they haven't not many miles on the clock, certainly.

Bauer goes in first, booted up is next. So Handsome breaks from stall two. Daytona Moonshine, Lucky Larry. Still working with Lucky Larry.

more left to go in. Zeno, Fonteleno. Fratellone moves in. Drop me a dime is the eighth and final. On a sloppy rated track, they are in the gate. Away and running. Fratellino came out swinging, but so did Lucky Larry. And on the outside, Drop Me a Dime is right there too, so the favorites are 1, 2, 3. Booted Up came away a handy. Fourth up the inside is Moral Power. Zeno's deep and out of trouble. Second to last is So Handsome. And under whip encouragement, Daytona Moonshine is the last of the eight. So three of them go at it, and Fratellone sets the tone, but Lucky Larry is right there applying that heavy pace pressure, and Drop Me a Dime also adds fuel to the fire, and they couldn't be going any faster for the level. A distant fourth is Booted Up in front of the others, and Moral Power's about two lengths down from that one. Zeno's deep on that track in that sixth place position. Still near the back half of the field is Oh Handsome, and last of all is Daytona Moonshine. So the favorites take their battle to the 4.5. And Fratellone shows the way, but it's a long neck at best. Lucky Larry right there trying to press on pass, and Drop Me a Dime navigates three wide for the far turn. Moral Power starts to make inroads in that fourth place position, and next to that one is Zeno as they turn again. Fratellone showing the way, still by a neck. Lucky Larry hounding this leader every step of the way. Drop Me the Dime is a wide third, and Moral Power's trying to gain in that fourth place position as they come to the top of the stretch. Fratellone now kicks it into gear and kicks away by one. Chasing his Drop Me a Dime, Zeno's emerging from out of the crowd, and so is Moral Power. Heads turn for home. Fratellone holding on to a one-length lead from dead last. Daytona Moonshine is closing with So Handsome, but inside the final 100 yards, Fratellone is nicely clear at odds of 8-5. Fratellone has won it. So Handsome was second. Daytona Moonshine third. Moral Power fourth.

0: Just right, as the stewards did have a look at the previous race. No bans dished out, as far as I'm aware. So a couple of little incidents in that race, but I think just the odd caution, but no bans handed out. We've got inexperienced riders, as I say, and I suspect there's going to be a bit of a mad rush to get to that far rail, given the way that the results have played out so far today. But as a result of that, I kind of fancy that there could end up being a little bit of a pace collapse in this race, because every chance that one or two of them just overdo it, particularly, as I say, with that desire to get towards the far side. Judy Ketcher is quite an interesting runner, in that more likely to come from off the gallop. Previous win came in a well-run race and has dropped down the handicap quite a bit. Now, last time out was a disappointing one, but prior to that had run really well at Newcastle back end of July, and if reproducing that form, probably wouldn't be too far away, you'd have thought. Does have some slowish ground form. Best run this season alongside that Newcastle effort came at Carlisle, second time out, when beaten in a photo finish, and that was on slow ground over this sort of trip. So I do think that Judy Ketcher is of relative interest. I suppose the fear might just be that with some blinkers on, they're looking to be a little bit more attacking in the way that he is ridden once again, and that might, as I say, just mean that he's one of those that is up there doing a little bit too much. So that leads you towards a horse like South Kensington, who does have some winning form on the turf on an easy-ish surface in the past. Ran well at Lingfield last time out with the tongue tie back on that occasion. Tongue tie is on again today, but with the application of some cheek pieces as well. Also, I think because she can over race a little bit, is ideally suited by a pretty strong tempo, and I think that's backed up by the balance of her form overall, and as I expect there to be a pretty strong gallop on here, it could be helpful to her being able to go through her race economically enough. Rider Liam McGaffin had a winner around this time last year at Chelmsford, so he's one with a previous victory under his name, and I thought that mare was of some interest. Knight Emperor will come from off the gallop as well. She's in good form. She likes this track. She's a winner here previously. That was in an apprentice rider's handicap back in July and ran well at the track again on the next couple of starts, so should be right there in the mix as well, you would imagine. So not a race that, given the inexperience of the riders, it could be overly enthusiastic about punting wise, but a couple of them, as I say, that look like they might just come from off the gallop and be able to get competitive, include Knight Emperor and South Kensington. And at these prices, I'd maybe be looking towards South Kensington. Pedro the Poet's had less chances than a few, and on some of that form in Ireland, he would have a bit of a chance. I thought he ran well enough, really, at Catterick last time out, and this track might just suit a little bit better. So he's another one for the shortlist in what does look, as I say, a pretty open race to close out the card. Last couple to come forward. Let's get up to the commentary box with thanks to Malcolm Tomlinson.
1: Yeah, thank you, Chris. Just walking forward is Knight Emperor. Just waiting for a couple more, I think. Waiting for two more. Sandret's out of line. The other one is Judicature. Judicature coming forward now to stall number four. And also walking forward is Sandret. He's due into the two box, and he'll be the last to load here for the AJA Novice Amateur Jockeys Handicap Stakes. They're all in and set to race. They're off, racing over seven furlongs. A little bit of scrimmaging at the start there, and not the best start towards the rear of the field by Judicature. They continue through the first furlong or so, and first to begin is King of War. Black jacket, white cheek pieces, also prominent is Ryfield, right up with the pace. Knight Emperor towards the far side rail, tucked in behind those races Ganthorpe in blue and green, and the red and yellow jacket of Irish.

0: incentive just behind the pace. So too Soul Warrior to the far side. Behind those races, Mr. Jetman in brown and beige. Then Pedro the Poet to the far side in the silver and blue stripes with the red cap. South Kensington well back, so too Ostleton. Also well back is Sandret. And the one who was interfered with at the start, Judicature, is at the back and probably 12 lengths off the pace. Down the straight they come. They're already approaching halfway. Towards the far side, Knight Emperor, pink cap. Towards the near side, the black jacket of King of War. Creeping up the inside rails, Soul Warrior in the black and green. Ryfield kept going out deep on the track, there followed through behind by Irish Incentive, and then trying to get going on the rail is Mr. Jetman from Pedro the Poet, but back inside the final furlong and a half, and Soul Warrior and Tilly Evans have hit the front on the far side. Kept going, Knight Emperor and Tracy Gundry racing second. Irish Incentive kept going for Joshua Brown, but it's Soul Warrior who leads by the best part of 4-5 as they come back towards the final half furlong. Soul Warrior scorching away in front here, will go on to land the spoils in the finale for Nigel Tinkler and Tilly Evans. Pedro the Poet ran through for second. Irish Incentive was next. They were followed by Knight Emperor, Ostleton and Sandret.
1: Nigel Tinkler. Tilly Evans goes on to score. Soul Warrior, she timed that well. She was getting close down towards the line, but 15-2 shot goes on to win and hangs on. And quickfire double, Sergeant Mayer won previously for Nigel, and Soul Warrior has gone on to win here and wins at the track again.

horses are approaching the gate. Last call for the early pick five in today's first race. Less than a minute.

8. It's post time for today's first race. 7 rivals here at 5.5 furlongs. Wide open weight drain. Dublin time as the rail is in. Bold Windsor is ready to go. Just a Rockstar goes in. Big Daddy Hank. Camp Perry goes in. Triangulo Rojo. Right now 9-5 and slightly favored. Worthy of it all, the last in line.

ready for a Wednesday? Locked up. Old Windsor with a sharp start, worthy of it all, has some early speed. Dublin times away racing in third. Just a Rockstar got out of the gate today and is out racing fourth. Camp Perry's in early fifth, and it's Big Daddy Hank and Triangulo Rojo about seven lengths off, four furlongs to go. Bold Windsor to catch. Bold Windsor leads at a length here, worthy of it all right there in second. Dublin time along the inside, just a Rockstar between rivals. Camp Perry's in the front five. Big Daddy Hank is off the pace, and he's in front of Triangulo Rojo. Around the far turn, here's the 5/16th. Worthy of it all takes the lead. Bold Windsor trying to counter the move here. And then it's Camp Perry, who's right there racing in third. But Worthy of it all has a slim advantage. Bold Windsor still hanging in there tough along the inside of Camp Perry. Just a Rockstar is fourth. Big Daddy Hank begins to gain ground. Worthy of it all, one furlong to go. Worthy of it all in front. Camp Perry's getting closer in second. Big Daddy Hank making a move on the far outside. But Worthy of it all is still in front with 40 yards to go. It's Worthy of it all, and Worthy of it all does it again. Camp Perry second, Big Daddy Hank was third, just a Rockstar ran fourth.

horses have arrived at the gate for race number one from Finger Lakes.

0: 8 races on tap here at Finger Lakes. Track is fast. Pretty nice weather in the Finger Lakes region. Mostly blue skies, lots of sun, temperatures not too warm either. Got a 4-5 favorite. One of two in here for Ferrero, Hey Pal. The other one, Take the Gold, third choice at 3-1, 2-1 on Special Agent Johnson. First time at Finger Lakes for that one. Hey Pal to the outside. 3-5, Hey Pal, they're all in the gate. They're off and running at Finger Lakes. It's Hey Pal from an outside post setting out for the lead. First pitch, though, has intentions on making the front end as well. And these two are clear by three. Overtake the Gold is to the outside of Bolt to run third and fourth. And then in fifth place, that is Sweet Tone, who's to the outside of Special Agent Johnson. Special Agent Johnson saving all the ground now is out of last for a few strides. It's First Pitch who wanted that lead and has it by a length over Hey Pal. Outside second, Bolt to run towards the inside in third, and then in fourth, that is Sweet Tone. Fifth place, Take the Gold, and 3.5 off the lead, and 3/4 of length is Special Agent Johnson, who's at the tail of the field. First quarter mile, 25 seconds up the backstretch. It's First Pitch on top by a length over Hey Pal, who shadows that one outside second. Bolt to run towards the inside in third. Sweet Tone, green cap in fourth. Take the Gold in between horses in fifth. 3.5 lengths off the lead and 2 lengths to Special Agent Johnson in trails. The half, 50 3/5 on the far turn. First pitch, Hey Pal, joined by Sweet Tone on the 3 wide side. Bolt to run towards the inside fourth and 3/4 of a length to Take the Gold, and Special Agent Johnson is at the back of the pack as they reach the top of the stretch. Hey Pal takes over the lead from First Pitch. Hey Pal makes a 3/16 dash for home. Here is Take the Gold, splitting rival. Special Agent Johnson on the grandstand side is winding up from the back, is now up into second. 16th to go. Hey Pal leads by a length and a half. Special Agent Johnson surging late. Special Agent Johnson might have got there. It's a photo with Hey Pal. It's a photo for third between Sweet Tone.
1: Might on the cap, the dark blue of Show Me Glory. Dark blue of the pink cap of Wigwam Bam up the running rail. Behind these Mistral Madness, and then comes Cubby's Dream as they head down to the closing stages. Duchess of Imatin comes to challenge Saida Dubawi. Show Me Glory trying to get to them. She's a length and a half off this leader at the moment, though. Inside the last furlong, Duchess of Imatin, the leader, Show Me Glory, is closing with every stride. Duchess of Imatin, hands and heels, so holds on to Show Me Glory. Three little angels came through some tiring rivals to get third. Saida Dubawi, 4.
2: Duchess of Imatin gets off the mark on the third attempt of asking, and there's a hands and heels ride from Billy Lochnan, who rides a quick fire double on the day. And Billy gave this filly a good shout when I interviewed him when he had a winner of our previous contest, and she's done this really nicely. Back up in trip, ran over 5 furlongs last time at Windsor and just seemed outpaced. So she's been strongly suited by the return to 6 furlongs. And your eye was always drawn to her, wasn't it? Reaching the 2 furlong pole here. Billy's just going through the motions and winding her up as the warm favourite, Show Me Glory. Jason Watson had to get to work on this filly quite early on, and she holds her head a little high, doesn't she? But she's run with plenty of credit despite getting beat by the George Bowie filly. I thought she had the strongest form coming into this, given that she was behind a now 88-rated filly last time, who went on to run in the May Hill. But it was the two fillies that were at the top of the market that have come to the fore. But Duchess of Imatin has managed to get the better of the warm favourites and has done this really nicely and gotten off the mark on the third attempt.
3: Yeah, well, the expectation or hope of Billy Lochnane was well placed, certainly. I don't think it was quite expectation, but she got a good break. And do you know what? You were probably about right with your...